0: Absolutely. All right, 923-3911. All right, we're going to we got Lauryn Hill all queued up here. Y'all know Lauryn Hill over there?
1: Yes, I.
2: Not personally. I did see her at the Mateo, though.
3: The Fugees?
1: You saw her at
0: the Fugees.
2: Yeah, she played with the Fugees at the
0: Mateo. Yep, okay. Yep. We
1: Wyclef
0: saw.
1: John.
2: Long time ago.
0: Oh, yeah, we have Wyclef.
2: Probably more than once, actually.
0: On here as well.
2: Okay.
0: So, yeah, right. Little tidbits of the Fugees. Spread it
1: Maybe
0: out.
1: She'll come back.
0: Sprinkle it out. Yeah, she was amazing. We saw her at the Mountain View Theater and Shoreline Amphitheater. And was she pregnant then? Do you remember?
1: Maybe
0: she was. She might have. It was a long time ago. All right, the phone's ringing. How about there? You go, DJ Respect. Thank you very much. Yes, and
2: thank you, caller.
0: Yeah, thank you so much.
3: Thank you very much.
2: Light them all up. We got three at least, huh?
0: And thank you, Little Rock.
2: Three of us. Three lines.
0: Yep. Red Eye. Appreciative for you. Appreciative to all of our listeners.
2: And thanks for listening to all our terrible dialogue trying to get you
0: supporters. Oh, goodness. No.
2: No, really. We get on their case and they come through, and that's why we do it.
0: You know what? Good conversation, mediocre conversation, it's all conversation. And we know that there are some folks out there who really are not big. Wi-Fi is not something that, you know, they either have by choice or want, right? Or they just can't. You know, there's still a lot of places in Humboldt County that Wi-Fi, it doesn't have, they don't have access to it. So we know that you can pick up you pick up our frequency and the radio. And whether I started my show in on Wednesday at midnight. Remember Little Rock? Oh, both of you guys, you remember. And you know what? I would get callers from midnight to 2, and they'd be like, you know.
2: They end at 2, though. You never hardly. Well, I used to do all night. They never call after 2.
0: Oh, well, I got calls. And so, yeah, but I was
2: after
0: off at midnight.
2: After 2, wow.
0: I mean, I was off at 2. So.
2: Well, then you didn't get called after 2.
0: You're very right about that. But my bottom line is what I meant is they said, thank you for keeping me company. And, you know, I'm out here. It's dark. And, you know, and I just love listening to K-Mud for the most part. It was just came out in general, and I used to play hardcore punk and heavy metal, and I would just like tear it up, and they'd be like, thanks for like the loud music. You
2: know, the late night people want that. They want the music that keeps them going. It's true.
0: Right.
2: I mean, if you're up that late, you know, you got to stay awake somehow.
0: Well, there is coffee, you know.
2: And there's other little powders and stuff too.
0: Oh, goodness gracious. Okay, so we're going to head back to the tunes. You guys are
2: amazing. You can't talk about that?
0: Wow. It's not about that.
3: You
0: I'm just
2: no. Larry's like, be careful. I'm like, I'm talking. I'm not using it.
0: Oh, very different, right? Right. So let's remind these incredible listeners that
2: our audience can handle words.
0: Right. So 923-3911 or KMUD.org.
1: You know,
0: you could yes. Or I was going to say, come on over, just like the crow. You know, we're here in Redway, and come visit us. 1144. Redway Drive. All right. And if you want to do snail mail, we are at P.O. Box 135, Redway, California, 95560.
2: And we'll supply the slime.
0: There you go. And you'll supply the check or money order.
2: Uh-huh.
0: And we appreciate you. So thankful. And all right, we're going to head back to the tunes with some Lauryn Hill. I was saying she's also joined by Shay Guevara, yep. Guevara. And yeah, so this is a good cut, The Lost Ones, a remix. All right, thanks for all your calls, folks. Keep them coming.
4: Yo, get the commissioner on the phone.

0: We just heard an acoustic version of The Traffic Jam with Stephen Marley and Damian Marley, and a little bit of info. Stephen Marley's daughter is going to be taking the stage at Reggae on the River 2026 this year, from August 14th through the 16th at the County Line right in Piercy. Humboldt County, Mendo, they meet, and it's going to be a great show. And Damian Marley, he's been here. Stephen Marley's been here. I call us the reggae capital. Well, kind of-ish, but you know what, this time of year. So, yeah, stay tuned for more sounds from the Reggae on the River. Okay, Wycliffe Jean before that, and he was joined by a bunch of incredible ladies for Ms. Lauren Hill, Cecilia Cruz, and Jen Fajita. Okay, all there joining Wycliffe. In front of that, we heard from the trio from Kona, Hawaii. That was Pepper. And we heard from the Hip Abductor. And they basically, what they say about their music is they make good feeling tunes. So there you go. Some Jaw Love with Ada Bashab in front of that. And we heard a couple off of the reggae mix, and then started you off with Ms. Lauren Hill and Shay Kavara. So, all right, I am Lisa Love. This is KMUD Radio. We are your voice in the Redwoods, KMUD, KMUE, KLAI. And also always 24/7 at kmud.org. And thank you to all of those who are listening out of the area. All right, super happy to have you join us today. And we got some wonderful folks in Studio B, and we're going to chat with them for a little bit, see what's happening over there. What's the haps, guys?
1: Who's bubbling?
2: What's Stephen Marley's daughter's name? What's she go
0: Mystic.
2: By?
0: Mystic Marley.
1: Oh, that's right. Yeah,
0: Yes, she's amazing. Yes, his Bob Marley, just his music, his legacy lives on. And
1: yes, he made his mark. That's for sure.
0: Yes,
1: his family is so many Marleys out
0: and
1: there.
0: They're all so talented. And yeah, it's quite the you know.
1: He's onto these grandkids. There's all his kids first, and now it's the grandkids. Mm-hmm.
2: That's coming.
1: Well, then his
2: reggae.
1: Mother was you know, singing too. Yep. Sadella.
0: Mm-hmm.
1: It's a talented bunch there.
3: All in the family.
1: Yeah.
0: Yeah, in their DNA. For sure. And we've been so fortunate to have so many of them here in this neck of the woods.
1: We really have. We had Rita, and we didn't have Bob. They're about the only one, huh?
2: There you go. Speaking of family, this is the K-Mud family, and we are inviting you to join us. Any new members out there who haven't donated to K-Mud, come on out. Anybody who has joined, donated to K-Mud, keep donating. And thanks to Tristan for donating. Thanks to all the people out in Shelter Cove giving us love.
3: 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Those are the people that really put a foundation underneath us for our radio station.
2: Yeah, keep it coming in.
1: And we're your voice in the Redwoods and the world. Support this voice, and you can become this voice.
2: And I know there's no emergencies today, or else we'd know about it because we'd be talking about it here on KMUD.
3: Oh, yeah.
1: That's why we're 911.
2: That's right.
1: 91.
2: So call 923-3911.
1: We just call it the ear emergency station.
0: That's right. So
2: your
0: the
2: ears
0: number
2: are itching.
0: Yeah, and so the number, we're itching for your phone call, that's right, as well. And you can call 707-923-3911. And we have, like I said, those phones have been ringing, but I have 30 more minutes, the last quarter of my show, and I'm not in Studio B right now. Can somebody remind me what the total is? I can't see it from over here.
1: Yeah, it's, it says $14,832.
0: Oh, I think we have made the with those callers.
1: Did you put the last one up?
0: No, I haven't put the last three.
1: Oh, so we're over. Oh, yeah.
0: We're over 15.
1: Wow, yeah. That took a while, but
0: thank
1: we did
0: you.
1: It.
0: That's, yeah.
2: But we have a goal to reach.
1: That's
2: so.
1: Like
2: yeah.
1: Climbing Mount
2: Less
1: Everest.
2: Less than half of our goal.
0: So,
2: thanks to all
1: now
2: those
1: it's
2: going to
1: be downhill. The next one is going to go really fast.
0: No, yeah, we have the Youth and Radio coming up next, and we had mentioned before, one of you, that, you know, what a great, great outlet this is for the youth. And I know, Little Rock, you have, I'm not sure if your kids were here behind the mic, but ours.
1: I can't get them anywhere near, they don't even listen to my shows.
0: Well, ours was, and now he's in college, and I have to say that.
1: Yeah, well, I talked your son in, remember?
0: I the best experience, and since he was a little guy.
1: Well, he kept sitting here, and I'm like, oh, how, you know, and then there was nobody to do Youth and Radio, and I said, well, why aren't you in there doing it?
0: Yeah.
1: About a couple weeks later, he was on the radio.
0: So basically, we have Youth and Radio coming up next, and we have four rotating youth who are in high school, and then the one that is moving on, Julian Jackson, he's going off to college, but he has been here for a number of years as well, and it's just a fantastic...
1: And it really shaped his life, too. He's become talented at being a DJ, and he's doing the news, and he's got interview... Yep. Talent.
3: Become a great public speaker.
2: Shut up.
0: Right.
1: Yeah, Julian.
0: Quite a stepping stone.
2: K-Mud Jackson
0: is here for the young
1: just
0: and
1: one
0: old.
1: Of many, though. I mean, there's mm-hmm. been that's been around
0: True.
1: For many years, and there's been dozens and dozens of kids on there.
0: Right. And then following Youth and Radio, we have the Rankin Reggae Rotation, and tonight's going to be a great show because Sun Dub is going to be on.
2: DJ Sun Dub! He's going
3: to be playing Dub yep. all day.
1: Wasn't she on last week, too? I don't know.
0: No, we were.
1: Oh, you get
0: Sorry,
1: it.
0: Sorry, you missed it.
1: Yeah, okay.
0: That's
1: no,
0: all right.
1: She was on recently, though. I heard her uh-huh. did a good show.
0: Yeah.
1: It wasn't too long ago.
0: She always does a good show. But, and then at 10, we have, again, one of the longest DJs here at the station.
1: How long is
0: Tom
1: he?
0: Tom Slick.
1: How long is he?
0: You two, you and Red Eye are going to have to compare with Tom and find out.
1: Well, I'm trying to remember. Tom, I guess, was here when I started.
0: Well, yeah, there so you go.
1: But I think he might have left for a minute and then came back. Hmm. He was gone for a few years. But yeah, he's been here
2: all along.
0: Yeah.
1: Or a low hiatus.
0: And then we have a DJ who comes on at midnight now. I know that's been, we had James, we had Chuck, of course, bless his heart, another
1: oh, yeah,
0: one.
1: Chuck Rohn.
0: Uh-huh. And now
2: Life
0: we have.
2: Emergency lane.
0: Yep, mm-hmm. Jimmy. Chuck, I'm not sure.
1: Oh yeah, Jimmy's on now in that spot. And
0: yep.
1: He does a really good job, mm-hmm. I think. And, mm-hmm. You know, he talks to the audience, and so he's not shy, and so that's really cool.
0: Yeah, so basically what we are saying here is we have a wide array of different shows, and this is the weekend, and on the weekend we mostly, except for Sunday afternoon, do music, and we, you know, really focus on the entertainment portion of K-Med, and I know...
1: Lots of talk shows, too.
0: On the weekend, I'm talking.
1: They do. They have Sunday talk show.
0: Sunday talk show, I just
1: They have a couple of talk shows on Sunday.
0: Sunday in the afternoon. Mm-hmm. Yep. Yeah, I'm glad you're keeping track.
3: Manuel.
1: I listen to them.
0: I know, me too. In the morning. What am I thinking?
1: Well, there's the 1 o'clock yep. one. And then, yeah, there's the morning one. There's Thursday talk.
2: There's a show for everyone.
1: But there's morning talk shows and stuff, too. On
0: Very TV. Good ones as well. So we'll stick with Saturday.
1: No, just talk about talk shows.
0: No, I know. I said the weekend. I'm going to just, you know, focus on Saturday.
2: No
0: That's where we're at. You got to be here now. So anyhow, be here now by picking up the phone and being a part of this incredible dynamic radio station.
2: Show us the love.
0: Yes, 923-3911. And keep it growing, flourishing, keep it alive and sacred and all of that. So 923-3911 or kmud.org.
1: Give us your filthy lucre.
0: Oh, goodness.
2: Smash that button.
1: You know, okay. it, throw it over here.
2: People like smashing.
1: They
0: know,
1: don't use it anyway.
0: True.
1: They never use money. They use those little plastic cards. What? So take all your money and bring it over. You don't want to touch it. Just put on your gloves and bring it over. We'll take it.
0: But I was going to say that, granted, we all have to pay for, like, items that...
1: Everything.
0: Yes, we don't have a choice.
2: Inflation.
0: I mean, if we want, you know,
1: Breath.
0: These lights, and I'm not just talking about the radio station and how much we could break it down, which, you know, from the...
1: That would really make them happy, huh?
0: Right.
1: Go down through
0: well,
1: every single thing.
0: No, I'm saying
1: Stamps.
0: That the listeners...
3: Water bill.
0: The listeners have to pay for a lot of things, and this is a choice. This is a choice that you make, and, you know...
1: Yeah, but they pay for cable TV $100 a month. I don't don't see
0: well, that's
1: a
0: choice
1: them.
0: As well. That's a choice. So, all right, I say we're going to get back to the tunes. We're going to wrap up my show and then wait for Sita, I believe, is coming in today. And just keep it real, keep it right, keep that phone, keep the phone lines
2: ringing,
0: lighten up, and or go to your computer or your phone. And
3: donate,
0: make a donation.
3: At
1: I'll say it once again. Improve your karma. Donate to KMOD.
0: Thank you, Little Rock and DJ Respect and Red Eye. Super happy to have you guys here and join us on the air today.
1: And your karma can run over our dogma.
0: There we go. Okay, I will admit, Little Rock, I'm very tight. He has so many sayings.
2: We'll
0: you could just sit down here and just let it rip and let them go. So I'm going to end them now. Okay, y'all. We're going to head back with some, I think well, where am I going with this? You know what? We're just going to, we're going to go with some Loki and then see what happens. All right. Thanks for tuning in, everybody. And like I said, there's a lot of stuff going on. And you guys are making the decision to tune into KMUD. And we are making the decision to reach out to you. For this is very important this time of year. So please do reach for your phones, 923-3911. I am Lisa Love. Back to the tunes.
2: That's the person. Reggae, reggae, reggae.

ladies and gentlemen, boys and girls. Come one, come all. It is time.

Okay, everyone, we have just a short time before I am out of here. And let me tell you, we played some Loki. There was some Troy Berkeley with La Interloop, some Riz RZA and DJ Scratch. And I just got a call by request, okay? It's dedicated to a great, wonderful person. All right, his name is Andrew, and this is Burning Spear. They are going to be headlining this year's Reggae on the River 2026, and we're going to just go for it and listen to Man in the Hills, all right? I think a lot of us can relate to this. And it's been a number of years since they have been here. It's going to be an incredible show. So I say we're just going to hear this request, and then we'll have just a little bit of time left. All right.

So my time is up. Thank you for joining me today. And I've had a great time. Thanks to all of our incredible members. You guys are why we do this, all right? We are all collectively, you know, in this together. We are in this world together. We know that KMUD is a lifeline to so many different avenues. Granted, just like I said earlier, if you've been listening, that, you know, there's something for everybody, whether it's a talk show or a music show or the news or the emergency reports. Please consider making a donation. The number is 923-3911. And thank you so much. Sita is here. And we're listening to some Cash Money Millionaires behind us. Thank you for that request for Burning Spear. It's going to be this year's headliners at Reggae on the River right here in this in this neck of the woods. Okay, so we're going to be going out with some Ronnie P. Skits and Courtney J. called Born to Fly. We will catch you all next time. Thank you again.

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This is Sita Toby. I hope you all are having a wonderful evening so far. KMED, Garberville, 91.1 and HD1. 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

ERT alert, tier 2. There is a wildfire east of Leggett and north of Laytonville. Named the Brick Fire, northeast of 60900 Bell Springs Road. The fire is approximately 30 acres in size. There's an evacuation warning for the Bell Springs Road area, including the east side of Bell Springs and Circle Ranch. The Brick Fire is currently burning approximately 30 acres in Mendocino, east of Leggett and north of Laytonville, near the 60900 block of Bell Springs Road. There is an evacuation warning in this area. We will continue to update you. Hello everybody, this is Sita. Hope you're all having a wonderful evening so far. KMUD Garberville 91.1 and HD1. 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Those currently working as journalists for any medium will be highly considered.

For those who know me and listen to my show a lot, I like to talk about an animal at 7 p.m., and especially after the fire alert, I believe that is a nice thing to do. Northern leopard frog. The northern leopard frog, with little bites, pipian. Please, Colin, correct me if I'm wrong. I have no idea how to say the scientific name. Is a slender, spotted amphibian known for its green or brown skin with dark, light-bordered spots and a white underside, measuring about 2 to 4.5 inches in total snout-to-vent length. Weighs between 0.5 and 2.82 ounces, with most adults averaging about 1 ounce. Lives in the wild across much of Canada and the northern United States, inhabiting wetlands, marshes, ponds, and grassy fields. The northern leopard frog's life cycle consists of 4 main stages: eggs, tadpoles, froglets, and adults, progressing from spring breeding to winter hibernation. Life cycle stages: eggs. Females lay 5,000 to 6,000 eggs in tight oval masses attached to shallow underwater plants. They hatch in about 1 to 3 weeks depending on warmth. Tadpoles, aquatic larvae with gills and tails that eat algae and plants for 2.3 months, growing hind and front legs during metamorphosis. Froglets. Young frogs absorb their tails, develop lungs to replace gills, and leave the water to forage on land. Adults mature into green or brown spotted frogs that hunt insects, breed in spring after 1 to 3 years, and live up to 5 to 8 years. They are opportunist, sit and wait predators that consume almost anything that moves and fits in their mouth. Their diet transitions as they mature, relying heavily on live terrestrial invertebrates as adults, while primarily consuming algae and aquatic vegetation during their tadpole stage. Adult diet. Adults are generally insectivores that primarily feed on insects, beetles, ants, flies, leafhoppers, and crickets. Other invertebrates: spiders, slugs, snails, pill bugs, leeches, and earthworms. Small invertebrates: large adult frogs will occasionally consume smaller frogs, garter snakes, and even small birds. Tadpole diet. Northern leopard frog tadpoles are herbivores that graze on attached and free-floating algae, diatoms, and rotting plant matter, though they will occasionally scavenge dead animal matter. Feeding habits. They use their powerful hind legs to pounce on prey in most moist fields, marshes, or at the water's edge, utilizing their wide hands to grip struggling larger prey and their long, sticky tongues to snatch smaller insects. Northern leopard frogs catch food using an ultra-soft tongue, special non-Newtonian saliva, and eye-assisting swallowing. Their tongue is attached to the front of the mouth, shoots out in milliseconds, and wraps around insects like a shock absorber. How the tongue launches and grips. Front attachment. Unlike humans, a frog's tongue is anchored at the front of the bottom jaw, letting it flip outward like a catapult. Super soft tissue. The tongue is about 10 times softer than a human tongue, similar to brain tissue, which lets it squish and mold around the bumpy shape of an insect. Special spit. The saliva acts like a non-Newtonian fluid, similar to paint. It turns thin and watery upon impact to seep into tiny cracks on the bug, then thickens up like honey when pulled back to hold the prey tight. That is all for now. I will keep updates on about the file as it progresses. Ranking regurgitation will be on at 7:30.

Pardon for the interruption. There is a wildfire east of Leggett and north of Laytonville named the Brick Fire, northeast of 60900 Bell Springs Road. The fire is approximately 5 acres in size. There is an evacuation warning for the Bell Springs Road area, including the east side of Bell Springs and Circle Ranch. The Brick Fire is currently burning approximately 5 acres in Mendocino, east of Leggett and north of Laytonville, near the 60900 block of Bell Springs Road. There is an evacuation warning in this area. We will continue to update you.

You got the rank and reggae rotation here on the Mud with Sundub. All right, we just heard three cuts from the Movement. We're going to be playing artists from the main stage at Reggae on the River. And we're going to be going down here on Friday. Okay, so stay tuned for the rank and reggae rotation. There's also a fire out in East Leggett. It's a wildfire east of Leggett and north of Laytonville named the Brick Fire. It's northeast of 60900 Bell Springs Road. The fire is approximately 5 acres in size. Firefighters have made good progress, have a hose line around the fire, and are working on mop-up. There is an active evacuation warning in effect for the area. We'll continue to update you. All right, stay tuned here to the Mud.

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0: 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This is Sundub with the Rankin Reggae Rotation. 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We got Big Mountain in the background. All right. Thanks, Mom, for adjusting my audio.
1: 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We all know you love reggae.
0: 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Yeah, we had our press tent meeting today, and we're getting that live broadcast ready for Reggae on the River weekend, so stay tuned for that. 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

Big Mountain, bringing back some memories. They will be there on Friday at Reggae on the River. Okay, here we go. That would be on Friday the 14th. It's coming right up. We're just getting it going here on the Rankin Reggae Rotation. So next up is Block Hero.

0: we got Black Hero right there. I got a quick message for you. There is a wildfire east of Leggett and north of Laytonville named the Brick Fire, northeast of 60900 Bell Springs Road. The fire is approximately 5 acres in size. Firefighters have made good progress, have a hose line around the fire, and are working on mop-up. There is an active evacuation warning in effect for the area. We'll continue to update you. All right, thanks to our news director, April, for getting that to us. Hope you're all enjoying. It's kind of fun putting these, playing a few songs from these artists and getting a feel for what Friday is going to be at Reggae on the River. So we'll be getting to Saturday here in just a minute. But before we do, we got Mystic Marley.
1: You're the one to

Yeah, that there's Mystic Marley. And kicking off Friday is going to be Humboldt County's own Seed and Soil. So they'll be the first reggae group to be opening up the Reggae on the River weekend. I don't have their music, but do check them out. All right, next up, we're starting here with Burning Spear in our Saturday headline.

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The Board of Cyrus Wong Wiseman Music Fund has announced the recipients of grants for 2026. Two recipients have been selected to receive $500 each. Tenson Wood of Alder Point and Luca Umina of Whale Gulch. Both are residents of Southern Humboldt and Northern Mendocino area, a region which the Cyrus Wong Wiseman Music Fund is focused on due to the relative lack of resources compared to other parts of Northern California. Applications for next year's grants will open January 1st, 2027 and are open to young people 18 years and under. More information can be found at hafoundation.org/Cyrus Wong Wiseman. All right, let's get right back to it. Kabaka Pyramid will be there at Reggae on the River. We're doing Saturday's lineup on the main stage. So yeah, we're going to get going here. Some Kabaka Pyramid. All right, here we are.

That was Jaw 9 there with Mad Professor. Next up, Subatomic Sound System. We're playing Through the Artist. That'll be on the main stage on Saturday of Reggae on the River. This dub band's gonna be there, the Subatomic Sound System.

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It's 9 p.m. here on the Mud. 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

that there's a Subatomic Sound System with Lee Scratch Perry. They actually do quite a bit with Lee Scratch Perry. So yeah, a little bit of gossip on the reggae festival front. Well, like, reggae jam is happening in Germany, and they have this DJ stage. They're doing dance hall, and they made what I guess they consider to be art of a woman. Basically, she's upside down with her booty in the air, and it was moving. Anyway. Oh, don't make me laugh. Anyway, they had... Anyway, they had to write an apology for this. Anyway, for this. If you see it, you can find it. Anyway, I shouldn't be laughing. But yeah, you can find it. It's on social media. They had to issue something about it. But Reggae Jam. All right, you can check that one out for yourselves. Okay, it is pretty funny, though. All right, next up, we got Rick

0: position them. Shimmer.
1: There was a wildfire east of Leggett and north of Laytonville named the Brick Fire, northeast of 60900 Bell Springs Road. Firefighters now have a hose and hand line around the fire. They reported acreage of the fire was 6.98 acres. This will be our final alert for this evening. Thank you to firefighters and emergency personnel on the scene. Thank you to our news director, April, for sending this in. This is the latest. It came in just now at 9:08 p.m. All right. Glad everyone's safe out there. We're going to continue on with the Saturday Reggae on the River lineup. Next up, Mighty Mystic.

Someone who was raised. Yeah, that's Mighty Mystic. Next up, we got Army. Army's going to be opening the show of Saturday at Reggae on the River. Hey, so word's up. Those tickets are moving. So now's the time to get your plans together and get someone to water your garden and get those tickets. And come to Reggae on the River. Here we go, Army.

0: Yeah, that's Don Carlos. Maybe you got a little Don Carlos growing in your garden. All right, next up, we got Cham.
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There was a wildfire east of Leggett, north of Laytonville, called the Brick Fire, northeast of 60900 Bell Springs Road. Firefighters now have a hose and hand line around the fire. The reported acreage of the fire was 6.9 acres. This will be our final alert. Thank you to firefighters and emergency personnel on the scene. And thanks to our news director for that report. Hey, it is our fire safety fun drive, too, here on the Mud. So do stay tuned. 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

All right, Sunday, Reggae on the River. Of Reggae on the River, we have President Brown. And this is his latest song called Reggae on the River with Tough Lion.

Sundub, bringing you the Rankin Reggae Rotation, the Reggae on the River version. All right, that is President Brown. 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

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I'm Tom Slick. 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

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Time is 10:02. This is Eric Clapton.

That was something from Porcupine Tree off their CD, The Incident with Time Flies. We had Creedence Clearwater with Traveling Band. We started things off with Eric Clapton off his Slow Hand CD with a track called Peaches and Diesel. Time is 18 minutes after 10. Here's something from 10 Years After. Turn her up.

That was Johnny Winter with Lightning. Before that, we heard something from the Peter Green Splinter Group with Green Mahalishi. And we heard from 10 Years After. Time is 35 minutes after 10. Here's something from Betty Servert. Turn her up.

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I'm Tom Slick. 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

The board of Cyrus Wong Wiseman Music Fund has announced the recipients of grants for 2026. Two recipients have been selected to receive $500 each. Denson Wood of Alden Point and Luca Mia of Whale Gulch. Both are residents of Southern Humboldt and Northern Mendocino area, a region which the Cyrus Wong Wiseman Music Fund is focused on due to the receptive lack of resources compared to other parts of Northern California. Application for next year's grant will open January 1st, 2027 and are open to young people 18 and under. More information can be found at hafoundation.org/Cyrus Wong Wiseman. Time is 11:01. Right now you're listening to something from Frank Gambale. Up next I have something from Kenny Shepherd Band. 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

That was a band called Twiddle off their CD Plump. The title of that track was called Five. Before that, we heard something from Sheryl Crow, Kenny Wayne Shepherd Band, and we started things off with Frank Gambale. Time is 11:16. Here's something, a cover from Government Mule. Turn it up.

That was Trickster with a track called Ride the Whip. Before that, we heard Government Mule with a track called Just Got Paid Today. Time is 11:27. Here's something from Bob Seger and the Silver Bullet Band. 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

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It's been fun. It's been real. And until next week, toodaloo, I'm going to leave you with something from Almond Dweezil Zappa. Turn it up. Enjoy.

Yes, I Rasta. Mashup with Jimmy is in the house. And I wanted to do a big shout out to the Northern Knights ADA crew. They were so awesome and so helpful. Yes, I. And it is the top of the hour, 12:01. Here at the station, the KMUD, and it is 73 outside. And yes, to Crane, Juju, Ashley, all you at the ADA, you guys rock. Even Crystal from Willow Creek. Yes, I. Everyone, yes, mash it up. And here I am. I'm playing the music tonight for you.

Yeah, but can you get an owner for Ons? That's O-N-S Junior Market. The address is 1934 East Anaheim. All the windows are busted out, and it's like a free-for-all here, and the owner should maybe come down here and see if he can secure his business if he wants to.

0: Yes, this is 12:30 at the KMUD, and it is 73 outside here at Red Way. And to the lady that just called, I love you. You know, everybody can't be right. I love you. And yes, Mashup with Jimmy is in the house.
1: Humming up.

Yes, Mashup with Jimmy is in the house. It is 1 o'clock, 72 degrees out here at the KMUD in Redway. And this is the Redwood Community Radio, KMUD, Garberville 91.1, KMUE, Eureka 88.1, KLAI, Laytonville 90.3 FM Translator, K258BQ, Shelter Cove 99.5, ESI, and live and on demand online at the KMUD.org. You are listening to Mashup with Jimmy Dreddy. Tendergrass is in the house. Yes, to the all the ADAs in Northern Nights. It was great. And all the other people around Northern Nights. It was awesome. Yes, I, Rasta.

What?

Right.

0: Yes, I mash up with Jimmy in the house. It is 1:30 here at the KMUD, and it is 72 degrees outside here at Red Way at the KMUD. And yes, I still playing the music for you and I and everyone else. Yes, I Rasta mash up with Jimmy.
1: One after one, by the star dogged night.

Yes, I mashup with Jimmy is still going to be rocking, but not tonight. I'm done till next week. Yes, I. This is cool. You guys were a great audience, even for the caller that called me. I love you. Anyways, I love my crew here. I love every one of you people that are listening to me. And yes, I mashup is doing it. I'm doing it. You know what I mean? I'm doing it. But here at the Redwood Community Radio, KMED, Garberville, 91.1, KMEE, Eureka, 88.1, KLAI, Laytonville, 90.3, FM Translator, K258BQ, Shelter Cove, 99.5, live and on demand online at the KMUD.org. Yes, I Rasta out.

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When we used to sit in a government yard in Brooklyn. Tune for them. Right about now, I am just waking up. I go by the name of Wyclef Jean. Let me see your hands up in the air if you in the vibe.

0: Hi, this is Douglas Furr. I do classical music programming, and I host a public affairs series on Fifth Sundays. Well, it's that time again where we volunteer programmers are enlisted to whine, plead, and humiliate ourselves in order to squeeze a few bucks out of you. Isn't it obvious? It should be. KMUD is the communication hub of our community. 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Why do I even have to tell you? And deep gratitude for whatever you can kick our way by going online and hitting the Donate Now button. Thanks again.
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0: and all your friends and loved ones, they're nowhere to be found. Remember, there is a friend. Oh, I love him.
1: Who will wipe your tears away?
0: I know he will. And if
1: your heart is broken,
0: this is all you have to do.
1: Just lift your hands.
0: Oh, come on and worship with me. Say it, come on.
1: Oh, I know that I can make you.
0: Don't you give up.

matter what you're going through, His grace and mercy do it for her. He loves you.

Good God Almighty, I'm so glad that he won't never. He picked me up and he turned me around and he placed my feet on the solid ground.

0: Tyler, do you have faith?
1: I have faith.
0: No. I'm talking about, do you really have faith?
1: I got mustard seed faith.
0: So then you don't mind letting the world know something about it, huh?
1: Oh, yeah, I'll tell somebody.
0: Check it out. So this is what I want you to do.
1: What's that, Kirk?
0: While we're getting our praise on,
1: yeah,
0: I want you to let them know that if they can believe it,
1: if you believe,
0: you can achieve it.
1: You can achieve it.
0: In Jesus' name. Check it out.

What you saying now? Alright. What you saying now? What you saying now? Alright. What you saying now? What you

John P. Key, Hezekiah,

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He back at me. I stood there silent. Didn't say a word. This is your last warning. If you want to be heard. So I said, I'm going to tell you a story about how I came here.

0: Don't really care. Don't really care. Don't really care. She said my eyes as blue as the sea. Help her find a happy ending. Please take her away with me. Then a bullet through her. Oh, it set me spinning. And stood a man with a gun. He was looking at me grinning. And he said, I was worthless, I was a no good fool, I was trying to run away from this land's rules. Don't really care, don't really care, don't really care. Don't really care. And then the anger came over me, and I took his pistol, and I made him see. And I said, oh Lord, forgive me for what I've done. He's gone and done it. Found the wrong end of my gun. Don't really care. Don't really care. Don't really care. Don't really care. She strapped me to that chair. Don't really care. Put me in that chair. Don't really care.
1: Trying to keep the moonlight. Rebel with the lost cause. 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
0: artists, poets, musicians, dancers, play on.

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spiritual gathering to end down oppression and bring forward the African redemption and the return of world peace and righteousness. The word Nyabingi comes from the Ugandan queen, killed during the war against colonialism, after which the Africans the world over joined hands to form the Nyabingi.

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Wherever you are, hope you're having a fantastic morning. 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

0: Good morning!
1: Good morning, Oscar Soul and Ozma. Good morning, Sadie. Good morning, Salvatore. Good morning, Julio. Good morning, Mariella. Good morning, Jade. Good morning, Inti. Good morning, Sunman. Good morning, Rowan. Good morning, Mira. Good morning, Aria and Aaliyah. Good morning, Kaya. Good morning, Penny. Good morning, Pixel. Good morning, Una. Good morning, Duncan. Good morning, Althea. Good morning, Vivian Althea. Good morning, Naomi Seraphine. Good morning, Ezekiel. Good morning, Eden. Good morning, Tim. Good morning, Victoria. Good morning, Wilder. Good morning, Terry Ann. Good morning, Oakley. Good morning, Sam. Good morning, Odie. Good morning, Victor. Good morning, Milo. Good morning, Solmara. Good morning, Jenna. Good morning, Savannah. Good morning, Graham. Good morning, Dean. Good morning, Eleanor. Good morning, Thea. Good morning, Junebug. Good morning, Anthony. Good morning, Savannah. Good morning, Hayden Tobias. Good morning, Rowan. Good morning, Nico. Good morning, Harper. Good morning, Aubrey. Good morning, Bay. Good morning, Asher. Good morning, Oscar. Good morning, Fern. Good morning, Bert and Ernie. Good morning, Barbara. Good morning, Fiora. Good morning, Claire. Good morning, Emmy. Good morning, Mesa. Good morning, Clint. Good morning, Amalia Merriam. Good morning, Darren. Good morning to Katie, Addie, Joey. Good morning, Anna. Good morning, Ellie. Good morning, Irma and Beatrix. Good morning, Aiko. Good morning, James. Good morning, Elliot. Good morning, Bella. Good morning, Levi. Good morning, Max. Good morning, Leo. Good morning, Atticus, Aria, and Aurelia. Good morning, Rio. Good morning, Kai. Good morning, Avery. Good morning, Ryder. Good morning, Chuan. Good morning, Vasilisa. Good morning, Jordan. Good morning, Granny. Good morning, Mary. Good morning, Christopher. Good morning, Anna, Owen, and Elise. Good morning, Petra. Good morning, Grayson Bear. Good morning, Wisteria. Good morning, Ezra. Good morning, Julian. Good morning, Solomon. Good morning, Brendan. Good morning, Aiden. Good morning, Grace. Good morning, Colleen. Good morning, Aymara. Good morning, Tony. Good morning, Louie. Good morning, Quinn. Good morning, Silas. Good morning, Anya. Good morning, Reverie. Good morning, Nina Luz. Good morning, everyone.
0: Morning.
1: Good morning. Good morning. Have a good morning, everyone.

Lammy, I done hurt your feelings, and I've caused you some pain, this I know. But before it's too late, I'm gonna go straight, or as straight as a squid can go. He asked for her hand, but she had none, and to prove it, she lifted her lid. Then how about a foot? And her foot out she put. It's a beauty, said

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happy and green, having to spend each day the color of the leaves, when I think it could be nicer being red or yellow or gold or something much more colorful like that.

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I'm green and it'll do fine, and it's beautiful, and I think it's what I want to be.

0: Hello, everyone out there. I want to wish a very, very happy birthday to Colleen, one of our favorite comedians from Cleveland.
1: Also, happy birthday to Joe Papa.
0: Yes, happy birthday to all the birthdays out there. Know that we're thinking of you. And the world wouldn't be the same without you. And anyone who has a birthday listening, happy birthday. And now we will move on to some jokes.

0: I wonder what Benjamin Franklin said when he discovered electricity.
1: Nothing. He was too shocked. I was just looking at my ceiling. I'm not sure if it's the best ceiling in the world, but it's definitely up there. I'm a big ceiling fan.
0: Oh, wow. Yeah. I see. You know, I don't know if I understand that joke about the ceiling.
1: Yeah.
0: I guess it's over my head. Uh-huh. I've also been wondering, why are pirates called pirates?
1: Oh, they just are. You see?
0: I see. So my friends, they want to have an outer space party.
1: Really?
0: Yeah.
1: I'll help you plan it.
0: Serious? You're out of this world.
1: If anyone out there has a joke they want to share with the listening audience here on the radio, give us a call, 707-923-3911.
0: I know. That would be so amazing to hear from anyone. I wonder if we'll hear from Grayson Bear or Amalia, Miriam, and Darren, or maybe Colleen. I wonder who's out there with a joke. Someone new, maybe, that we haven't heard from. But the possibilities are endless. Give a call into K-Mud.

0: All right, we have a caller with a joke. You're on the air.
1: What did the baby porcupine say to the cactus?
0: What did the baby porcupine say to the cactus?
1: Is that you, Mom?
0: I love it. That's great. Thank you so much. What's your name?
1: My name is Deer Path.
0: Aw, well, thank you. You are very funny. That was a great joke this morning.
1: Oh, goody.
0: Thanks for...
1: I'll try to think of some more.
0: All right. Give us a call. Take good care.
1: You too. Bye.
0: Bye.

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So he dug and was glad in the sand in the sun. Over in the meadow where the tall grass grew lived an old mother red fox and her little foxes too. Run, said the mother, we run, said the

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So they built and were glad in the dam built of sticks. Over in the meadow in the green wet bogs lived an old mother froggy and her seven little frogs. Jump, said the mother, we jump, said the frogs. So they jumped and were glad in the green wet bogs. Over in the meadow as the day grew late lived an old mother duck and her little ducklings ate.

0: All right, everyone. We have a special guest on air with us today. Grayson Bear is on the line. Hey, Grayson. Do we have you there?
1: Yeah.
0: All right. Well, we'd love to hear from you with your joke. You just go ahead whenever you're ready, please.
1: Okay. Why are cats so good at video games?
0: Why are they so good at video games?
1: Because they have 9 lives, of course.
0: Ah. That is awesome. And you know, I've never heard that joke before. That is a great joke. Awesome. And how appropriate, because you were just telling us off air that you have 2 new kittens.
1: Yeah.
0: That's so exciting. And do you have another joke?
1: Yeah.
0: Go for it, please.
1: Why can't you play poker in the jungle?
0: Why can't you play poker in the jungle?
1: Why can't cats play poker in the jungle?
0: Oh, I was wondering. Okay, why can't cats play poker in the jungle?
1: There's too many cheetahs.
2: Too many cheetahs.
0: That's a good one, too. These are great. I have never heard these jokes. Awesome, Grayson. Any more for us?
1: My dad's going
0: to
1: do one.
0: Oh, nice. All right. Thanks, Joel. Go for it.
3: Yeah. How do cats resolve an argument?
0: How do cats resolve an argument?
3: They hiss and make up.
0: I love the cat theme here. This is great. Awesome, Joel. That's funny. Any more?
3: Yeah. Sure, why not?
0: All right.
1: Kitty, kitty.
3: Why are cats afraid of trees?
0: Why are cats afraid of trees?
3: Because of their bark.
0: Well, I feel like we are learning a lot about cats here. This is great. Thank you.
2: The song behind us, this one's called Alley Cat, what we're listening to in the background.
0: Oh, how appropriate.
3: how perfect.
0: Yeah, perfect.
2: Perfect.
0: Good, good.
3: Perfect.
0: Well, thanks, guys, for the jokes.
2: Yeah.
3: You bet.
0: All right. Thanks for calling in, and we'll talk to you soon.
1: Bye.
0: Bye. Thank you.

0: All right. We have more jokesters on the line. Are you there, caller?
1: Yes, we are. We've got Walker, who is how many years old?
2: Six.
1: And we've got Ida, who is?
2: Three.
1: And Ida's going to tell her joke first.
0: Awesome. Right. Thanks, Walker and Ida. Okay, Ida, go for it. Whenever you're ready, please.
1: All right, let's do it.
2: Okay, knock, knock.
0: Who's there?
2: Cows go.
0: Orange cow who?
1: Oh, cows go.
2: Cows go.
0: Cows go who?
2: Moo, silly, that's an owl.
0: You're right. You're right about that. That's great. What do cows say?
1: Moo.
0: That was awesome. Thanks,
1: Ida.
0: Walker,
1: your turn.
2: Okay. What did the hat say to the hat?
3: What did the hat say to the head?
0: Yeah, what did the hat say to the head?
2: No.
1: Do you want to say it again, buddy?
2: What did the hat say to the hat?
0: What did the hat say to the hat? What did it say?
2: I'm going to go on ahead.
3: I'm going to go on ahead.
0: That is so funny. I'm going to go
1: ahead. Thanks for letting us call in and share a joke.
0: Oh, we love it. You got one more? Yeah, go for it.
2: Do I have time to do one more?
3: Yes.
0: Oh, please. We would love that.
2: Okay. What did the Nemo say to the Nitro?
0: Why are you so naughty? Oh my gosh, that's such a good one. So the mean rope said to the nice rope, why are you so naughty? That is so funny.
1: I haven't heard that one lately.
2: Okay.
0: I know, that's
1: all
0: a
1: right.
0: great
1: thank
0: one.
1: Thank you for letting us share with you. That was very sweet.
0: Well, thank you. And I was going to ask, because Ida and Walker are new callers calling in, do they want to be added to our good morning list?
1: If we listen, they can say good morning to us on the radio.
0: Yeah, we'll add your names to the list so we could, when we come in, we'll say good morning, Walker and Ida.
1: Thank you. And we got the recommendation from Dave, who's such a sweet neighbor of ours. So
0: aww.
1: Thanks for there in the community.
0: Awesome. Well, thanks for calling in. We'll talk to you soon. Have a great day.
1: Have a good one. Bye-bye.
0: Bye.
3: Bye.

one and one make two. Now, there's the best reason of all that I like the number two right here. Now, everyone needs somebody to share with, to love and help and care for through and through. And there's no one that I've known who can share or love alone. It's a lot nicer

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It's 9:03. 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Keeping us going, everyone, all of our listeners, all the supporters, all of our great volunteers, so many people making it happen. So thanks for keeping it tuned to the mud. This is Children's Stories and Music.

Dinosaurs lived a long time ago. They were terrible lizards, don't you know? Some ate plants and some ate meat. Some ate fish and some ate beets. One was called a Diplodocus. One was bigger than your school bus. One was called a Triceratops. Three horns to stop anything it hops. Now, can't you just see yourself walking along, leading your pet Trachodon, or feeding your Brontosaurus Rex, or scratching your Diplodocus neck, or riding on a Stegosaurus back, or swimming in a Brachiosaurus track? Oh, what a time and oh, what fun playing tag with your Iguanodon. And if we had dinosaurs now, could they get along with a horse and a cow? Well, I wish they hadn't have become extinct. Dinosaurs would be nice pets and friends to have around to run outside and play with every day, don't you think?

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0: High Tide in Hawaii by Mary Pope Osborne. One summer day in Frog Creek, Pennsylvania, a mysterious treehouse appeared in the woods. 8-year-old Jack and his 7-year-old sister Annie climbed into the treehouse, found that it was filled with books. Jack and Annie soon discovered that the treehouse was magic. It could take them to the places in the books. All they had to do was point to a picture and wish to go there. While they're gone, no time at all passes in Frog Creek. Along the way, Jack and Annie discovered that the treehouse belongs to Morgan Le Fay. Morgan is a magical librarian of Camelot, the long-ago kingdom of King Arthur. She travels through time and space gathering books. Jack and Annie have many exciting adventures, helping Morgan and exploring different times and places. In Magic Treehouse books number 25 through 28, they learn the art of magic. Jack and Annie were sitting on their porch reading books. Jack was reading about gorillas, and Annie was reading about pilgrims. Suddenly, Annie closed her book. She looked up to the sunset.
1: "Hey!"
0: Annie said with a smile. Jack looked at her.
1: "It's back!" she said, jumping up.
2: "Oh, man!"
0: Jack knew she was talking about the magic treehouse. Annie could always tell when it was back. Jack closed his book and stood up.
2: "We're going to the woods!"
0: he called through the screen door.
2: "There's something we have to check out."
1: "Be back before dark."
2: "We will."
0: Jack picked up his backpack, and then he and Annie headed across the yard. When they got to the sidewalk, they started running. They ran up their street and into the Frog Creek woods. In the last light of day, they hurried between the trees, and finally they came to the tallest oak. They held their breath as they looked up. The magic treehouse was back.
2: "Good going."
1: "Thanks."
0: Annie started up the ladder and Jack followed. It was nearly dark inside, but the sun-dried wood smelled like a summer day.
2: "What kind of special magic will we look for this time?"
0: They glanced around the treehouse and they saw the scrolls that they'd brought back. Said Annie. She pointed to a book in the corner. A piece of paper was sticking out of it. Jack picked up the book. Then he pulled out the paper and read.
2: "Dear Jack and Annie, good luck on your fourth journey to find special magic. The secret rhyme will guide you. To find special magic, build a special kind of ship that rides the waves both high and low on every kind of trip. Thank you, Morgan."
0: Jack looked at Annie.
2: "A ship?"
0: She shrugged.
1: "Yeah, I guess we have to build a ship. Where do you go to build it?"
0: She and Jack looked at the book's cover. It showed palm trees, a beach, and a beautiful ocean. The title was A Visit to Old Hawaii.
1: "Oh, wow! I love Hawaii!"
2: "How do you know you love it? We've never been to Hawaii."
1: "Well, we're going now."
0: Annie pointed at the cover.
1: "We wish we could go there right now."
0: The wind started to blow. Started to spin. It spun faster and faster. And then everything was still. Absolutely still. Jack opened his eyes. A gentle wind brushed against his skin. It smelled sweet and fresh. Annie looked out the window.
1: "Nice,"
0: she said. Jack looked out, too. The treehouse had landed on top of a tall palm tree, and the palm tree was at the edge of a flowery meadow. On one side of the meadow, a cliff dropped down to the beach and the ocean. And on the other side of the meadow, there were rooftops of a small village. Beyond the village were tall gray mountains. Misty clouds hid their peaks, and waterfalls gushed down their sides.
1: I told you I loved Hawaii. Don't you, Jack?
2: Well, I have to learn about it first.
0: Jack pushed his glasses into place, and he opened their research book. He read aloud.
2: Hawaii is a chain of islands in the Pacific Ocean. The largest island is Hawaii, which gives its name to the whole group. The islands were formed millions of years ago by volcanoes. The volcanoes erupted under the ocean. Over time, their craters rose above the water.
1: Wow! We're on top of a volcano!
2: Yeah,
0: said Jack, and then he read on.
2: The volcanic rock crumbled and turned to soil. Over millions of years, the winds and birds dropped seeds on the islands. Plants and trees began to grow, and birds and insects made their homes. Cool, said
0: Jack. Took out his notebook and a pencil, and then he wrote.
2: Wind and birds brought seeds.
0: And then he read some more.
2: About 2,000 years ago, people came to Hawaii. They came in canoes from other islands in the Pacific Ocean. They rode for thousands of miles across the ocean, guided only by the wind and the stars.
1: Hey, listen,
0: said Annie. Jack put the book down and listened. Sounds of music floated on the breeze.
1: Hey, there must be a party in that village. Let's go.
2: What about building that ship?
1: We'll figure that out later. Let's meet some people at the party. Maybe they can help us.
0: Annie started down the ladder. Jack heard a whoop of laughter in the distance. The party does sound fun, he had thought to himself. He packed up his things and he followed Annie down to the ground. The sun was low in the sky, and they walked through the meadow toward the village. Everything was bathed in a golden red glow.
2: Oh, man!
0: There was beauty everywhere. Purple flowers shaped like bells, white flowers that looked like stars, tall feathery ferns, green spiky plants, and big orange and black butterflies, and tiny yellow birds. When they got close to the village, they saw an open area filled with people. Jack and Annie slipped behind a palm tree, and they peeked out at the party. There were about 50 people, including grown-ups, teenagers, and little kids. They were all barefoot and wore wreaths of flowers around their necks.

0: Poetry.
1: Jack pulled out his notebook. He started a list about early Hawaii.
0: No written language. Stories with hula.
1: Suddenly, Jack heard loud laughter and clapping. And he realized Annie was gone. He peeked out from behind the tree. Annie was doing the hula with the dancers. But no one seemed surprised. Everyone just smiled at her and they kept dancing. A girl caught sight of Jack. She looked about Annie's age. She had long, shiny black hair and a big, friendly smile.
2: Come do the hula,
1: she called to him.
0: No way!
1: Jack slipped behind the tree again, but the girl glanced over to him and took his hand.
2: Join us!
0: No thanks.
1: The girl didn't let go. She pulled Jack into the open. The music got louder, and the dancers and musicians nodded and smiled at Jack. Jack stood still. He didn't know how to do any kind of dance, let alone the hula. He stared at the ground, clutching his backpack and notebook, until the music and dancing ended. The Hawaiians gathered around Jack and Annie. They all had friendly, open faces.
3: Who are you? The girl asked.
2: I'm Annie. This is my brother Jack.
3: I'm Kama. This is my brother Boca.
1: She pointed to a boy in the crowd who looked about Jack's age. The boy stepped forward. He grinned a big grin just like his sisters, and he pulled out his wreath of red fluffy flowers. He put it around Annie's neck.
4: A lei to welcome you,
1: Boca said. Kama then pulled her lei and put it around Jack's neck.
2: Aloha, Jack and Annie. Aloha.
3: Where did you come from?
1: A pretty woman asked.
2: But Jack broke in.
4: From over the mountain.
1: Jack said quickly. He pointed at the mountains looming in the distance.
3: We are glad you have come to visit us, the woman said.
1: Everyone smiled and nodded. They're all amazingly nice, Jack thought. The music was going again and people began to dance. Kama took Annie's hand.
2: Sit and talk with us, she said.
1: She and Boca led Jack and Annie to the edge of the clearing. They sat cross-legged in the grass. Kama picked up a wooden bowl. She held it out.
2: Please eat, she said. What is it?
1: Asked Annie.
2: It is poi, said Kama.
1: She scooped some poi out of the bowl and licked it off of her fingers.
4: Mmm.
2: You eat it with your hands? Cool.
1: Annie stuck her fingers in the bowl and licked off the poi.
2: Mmm, good.
1: Jack stuck his finger in the bowl too. The gooey mixture felt like peanut butter. But when he licked it off his finger, it had a weird taste, both bitter and sweet. He made a face.
2: He doesn't like it, Kama said to Boca.
0: No, it's very interesting.
1: Kama and Boca both giggled. Then they stuck their fingers in the bowl and they ate some poi.
2: Interesting.
1: They cracked up laughing. Jack and Annie laughed with them.
2: Now, tell us about your home over the mountains, said Kama. This place you call Frog.
1: Kama's friendly smile made Jack want to tell her the truth.
0: It's actually called Frog Creek. It's very far away, much farther than just over the mountains. We traveled here in a magic treehouse.
1: Kama's and Boca's eyes got huge. They smiled even bigger smiles than before.
2: That sounds fun.
0: You're so lucky.
1: Jack and Annie laughed.
0: Yeah, we are.
1: He felt great telling their new friends about the treehouse. He and Annie had never talked about it with their friends back home.

0: Can you stay here tonight? Asked Kama.
1: Sure, we can stay at least one night.
0: Kama hurried over to the pretty woman. They spoke together for a moment, and then Kama returned to Jack and Annie. Our mother invites you to sleep at our house.
2: Great, said Annie. Thanks.
0: Jack and Annie stood up in the gray twilight. They followed Kama and Boka through the village, and they wove between small huts with steep roofs until Kama stopped in front of one.
2: This is our house.
0: The hut had no door, just a wide entrance that opened into one large room. Kama and Boka led Jack and Annie inside. In the dim light, Jack could barely see the dried grass walls and the woven grass mats on the dirt floor.
2: Where do we sleep? Asked Annie.
1: Here.
0: He and Kama lay down on the mats. Annie pulled off her lei and shoes. Then she lay down too.
1: Oh, okay.
0: Jack took off his shoes and wreath of flowers, and he used his backpack as a pillow when he lay down. The warm wind rustled the palm leaves outside. Music drifted in from the party.
2: The ocean is calling, said Kama.
0: Jack could barely hear the waves in the distance.
2: Tomorrow we will take you wave riding. You mean surfing?
0: Yes.
2: Cool.
1: Cool.
0: Jack wasn't sure he meant that. Surfing actually seemed pretty scary. Kama seemed to hear his thoughts.
2: Don't worry. We'll have fun. No kidding.
0: Soon Jack heard steady breathing. The other kids had fallen asleep.
1: Oh, darn. We forgot to ask them about building a ship. I guess we'll have to do that tomorrow morning.
0: Jack closed his eyes and yawned. Soon, too, he was fast asleep. And we're going to finish this story next time. We're here in 2 weeks, and we'll see what comes next for Jack and Annie and their new friends. And I had a great time, Larry Poppins, hanging with you today.
1: I had a great time hanging out with you, too. Rainbow Bright.
0: Thank you. Mm-hmm. And we had so many wonderful jokes.
1: Yeah, how about all those jokes with the kids? Oh my goodness, that was so funny.
0: So funny. So thank you all for calling in. And Jewish Spiritual Perspectives is coming up shortly.

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1: Boker Tov. Thank you, Mark. Thank you, listeners. Mark, can you hear me?
0: Yes, you're coming in perfect.
1: Great, great. Good morning, good morning, good morning, everyone. I'm calling in from my nice, foggy, cool home in Carlotta on this gorgeous summer day. Wow, it has been so lovely the last few days. A little bit hot, but beautiful. Excuse me, I got a morning frog in my throat. And I love frogs, but not in my throat. And so last month, we were beginning to listen to some readings from a fabulous favorite book of mine. We had some technical problems last month, so forgive me. I'm going to repeat a little bit of what we did and then move on to new material. You know, we're living through such a difficult time for so many people on the globe, just such intensity of suffering. Who would have thought we would see a terrible land war in Europe just grinding on for years, and the crisis in the Middle East just completely out of control. So much suffering. And the Jewish community is especially impacted, both because of rising anti-Semitism here at home, dangers and risks here, and because of our heartache over what's going on in Israel and Palestine, the incredible, horrible loss of life. So as a Jewish teacher, I have to stop and say, okay, now what really matters to me personally? Judaism is a very ancient tradition, and we all find our way in for too many different doors. Like, think of it as a palace with many different doors. And the doorway for me into my own tradition was definitely the mystical one, through the Kabbalah, the mystical study, the tradition of literature and practices that aim to take us beyond the self, the small self, into the greater self, sort of capital S. And the other door to me into my own tradition is the simple practice of saying blessings when I am doing a particular act for a particular time, doing a mitzvah, a good deed, at its appointed time, and also the changing of the seasons, marking the seasons, and appreciating what's out there. There's a blessing when you see a lovely object in your garden. There's a blessing when you eat a fresh piece of fruit. There's another blessing when you eat a piece of bread, a blessing when you see the ocean, when you see a rainbow, and a blessing when you're doing something for the first time in its season. So that helps us stay attuned when we see, oh, look, my plum tree has blossomed. Ah, here's the first plum. Instead of just scarfing it down, I say a blessing that acknowledges that I'm thanking the one who has kept us alive, sustained us, and brought us to this moment in time. So nature and mysticism are my ways into the tradition. And it happens that a colleague, a friend of mine, Rabbi David Mevorach Seidenberg, has written a spectacular scholarly work titled Kabbalah and Ecology, God's Image in the More Than Human World. And this masterful work, which was basically his PhD dissertation, this book came out in 2015, and I had hoped that it would just take the Jewish world by storm, and everybody would read it, and everybody would want to be a Kabbalist, and everybody would want to adore nature the same way I do. Sadly, I can't say that's the case. It is, you know, almost 360 pages of small print, but the ideas in this book are so beautiful. So I want to share some of them with you this morning. And forgive me if I read the same section last month. My notes weren't clear because we had as I said, technical glitches. We start with a quote from Rabbi David. Actually, he likes to use the Yiddish pronunciation for his name, David, Rabbi David, as you would hear it said in Eastern Europe. Rabbi David writes, "We live in a wondrous place, this earth, filled with beauty and surprises, a world where the merest sparkle on the surface of the water can suggest, in its variation, the infinitude of the universe. The Ruach Elohim Rachefet, the Spirit of God hovering, fluttering on the face of the waters, a world where all our senses can be filled and overflow, a world in which we share so much with even the wildest and least known creatures. As human beings, we have the potential to be enchanted by all those creatures, to act in love and in faith toward them, and toward the greater mystery and unity that is all being and transcends all being. As human beings, we have the potential to feel compassion for all people and all creatures we meet, and yet we have such passions and dispassions as to make us forget compassion." I love that introduction to the book. I love his image of how we live in a world where our senses can be filled and overflow. So listeners, I want to ask you all to imagine a situation, a setting in which your senses are richly filled, swimming in the river, you know, that overwhelms the senses, the skin being the largest sensory organ, and the fragrance, the smell of the water and the vegetation, or sitting in your garden taking in the sights of the beautiful blossoms, or at the symphony listening to the orchestra play, letting those sounds just wash over you, or at home taking hot blueberry muffins out of the oven. Our blueberry bushes are doing great this year, but we haven't made muffins yet. But when those muffins come out of the oven, oh, the fragrance, and then, your senses are overwhelmed with that fragrance. Or that favorite cup of coffee, freshly brewed, the fragrance of coffee. Your senses are filled. But sometimes it happens that an experience is so rich, so multi-layered, and so meaningful that your senses overflow, that the sensations are so great that you feel filled to capacity, as we would say, my cup overflows, kosi revaya, as was written by the poet in the Psalms. So part of the mystical experience, the mystical tradition, is to guide you to those places, those situations, those opportunities where your senses can fill and actually overflow and take you into a state of altered consciousness, something that's out of the ordinary. And then we can see that in any moment of life, if we have the time to stop and let the experience really wash over us, we would be able to move to a new place of awareness. So what I love about this teaching is it's not denigrating the physical world. It's not saying, oh, we get to the high spiritual places by ignoring the world. Or the world is just a piece of schmutz. We don't want to have to deal with the real physical world. It's messy. It's difficult. There's mud. There's dirt. There are problems. No, we want to say the mud, the dirt, the earthly problems, they're all part of the opportunity, and we can go from this rich material experience seamlessly into a boundless, beautiful spiritual space. And these two different modes of being are reinforcing one another. So it's lovely to teach this to people here in Humboldt County, because so many of us have chosen to live here, and the young people who were raised here if they're still here, it's a very conscious choice. They've chosen to stay because it's not easy. It's not easy to find jobs. Of course, now housing is very expensive. It's not an easy place to live. But for those of us who are here, wow, to let your senses overflow and take you to a place of gratitude and joy and wonder. What a fabulous experience, because it's so easy to do right here at home in Humboldt County, in your own backyard, or at any of the gorgeous parks we have here. So I think with this little teaching, I want to invite you to keep in mind those places and situations that fill your senses, and then also think of a situation where your senses may have overflowed, like I've been speaking about, where you were swept up in a deep experience of reality. And we're going to listen to a piece of music. I discovered this wonderful album. I'm really excited about this. It's called Instrumental Jewish Journey, Jewish Meditation Music, and Kabbalah Music for Jewish Spiritual Experience. It's quite lovely. I'll tell you more about the originator of this website after we hear piece number two, cut number two, please, Mark. This one is simply titled Soothing Contemplation. So let's go from thinking about those sensory experiences that take us to the spiritual experience. Let's think about that as we hear this soothing contemplation.

0: Ah, there we go. Mark, was that the end of our piece, or did I lose you?
1: Oh, no, that was the end, yes.
0: That was the end? Oh, I forgot that it has a crisp end like that. There we go. I love that music. Very trippy. And there are Jewish melodic tones in that meditation music. I'll tell you a little bit about the artist who gave us this wonderful music. His name is Marco Rinaldo, and he's a producer and also the founder and CEO of a music distribution company called Rehigu. Really interesting. R-E-H-E-G-O-O, Rehigu. So Marco Rinaldo, this composer, he founded this music group in 2016 with the ambition to develop a company built on his love for music. His career has been influenced and shaped by the personal and professional experiences of his youth, which fueled his desire to launch a company where bright, young, creative minds come together to execute ever more innovative projects. Marco first discovered his passion for art and music while living in Paris. From there, between 2000 and 2006, Marco lived in Madrid and Milan, collaborating on various music projects and investing in initiatives across several different sectors. Born in Italy, Marco has lived in the U.S. and across Europe, but now resides in London, where he is realizing his dream to establish Rehigu as a major player on the global music market. And he goes on to explain that he works with artists from over 100 countries, and he seeks out and nurtures unsigned talent to provide them with the tools they need. God bless him for that. And then Rehigu is currently the biggest independent music supplier to Spotify and has various big global brands as their customers. So there's someone who's both beautifully creative, writing this wonderful meditation music, and also a business person. So you might want to check out what Rehigu has to offer in streaming. This morning I'm reading from Kabbalah and Ecology, God's Image in the More Than Human World, a beautiful book by my colleague Rabbi David Marach Seidenberg. And Reb David goes on, the first paragraph was about how we have the opportunity, we have the capacity to feel compassion for all creatures. But he writes, compassion does arise naturally and spontaneously from the moment we encounter an other. Moral reflection can extend the reach of that compassion even beyond the neighbor and beyond the span of a single lifetime. But our moral vision is too easily limited to what we can imagine in our mind's eye. Religion, at its best, serves to magnify the power of compassion and moral vision beyond the naked eye and the naked mind to extend it over hundreds or thousands of years. Religion can teach us how to act to preserve life far beyond the horizon of what any of us can calculate or plan for. Religion, ritual, faith, tradition, all of them exist as guides, not just for one lifetime or for one generation, but for the proverbial seven generations. That is, for as long as any civilization will last, potentially for tens of thousands of years. This truth is embedded in the Torah's plea. The Torah is, of course, the Hebrew name for the first five books of the Hebrew Bible. The truth is embedded in the Torah's plea to each person she addresses. The Torah happens to be a feminine noun, so we often speak of the Torah feminizing her. Each person she addresses, she says, choose life so that you and your seed will live. If this is the anthropological, psychological, and metaphysical truth of religion, one of the purposes of religion, as I believe, then aside from a handful of indigenous traditions that are threatened with extinction, religion is failing. One could say that religion has already failed. Yet we have not entirely lost our compass, even as religion is struggling to catch up with its purpose. Science can help us reclaim the inner truth of that purpose. The first way this happens is that we are becoming ever more awake to the profound miracles and intricate processes that constitute what we call life. Science has been developing the capacity to recognize, model, and study the extraordinary complexity, diversity, munificence, and wondrousness of living creatures and systems in ways that were unimagined to all but mystics as recently as a few decades ago. New insights into the deep nature and structure of life at the microscopic, macroscopic, and astronomical levels are enabling us to perceive and receive the more than human world we call nature, receive it on its own terms, beyond human projections and human needs. It takes only a slight shift into the language of the sacred to recognize that this knowledge practically commands us to stand in awe of creation. I love what Reb Dovid says at the end of that sentence, that the sheer complexity, the knowledge that we have of how incredibly complex all biological systems are, all existent systems, it practically commands us to stop in our tracks in simple awe of creation. So let's do that for a minute. I think we have just enough time before the top of the hour. Mark, can you give us number three, which is titled simply The Search? Let's search for that complexity and be overcome by that wonder and awe.

0: 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It is 9:59, and in 5 seconds it'll be 10 o'clock a.m., and you're tuned right here to KMUD, Garberville 91.1 FM, KMUE Eureka 88.1, and KLAI Laytonville 90.3, out in Shelter Cove at 99.5, and always on the World Wide Web, KMUD.org. 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
1: Okay, thank you so much, Mark. frogs. So we're reading about the natural world and the beauties of the garden, and I've got a frog in my throat this morning. Ribbit, there they are. A frog-like rabbi. We're reading from Kabbalah and Ecology, and you just heard a reference to the more-than-human world. And this is a wonderful expression. Imagine it in your minds with hyphens between each word. More, hyphen, than, hyphen, human, hyphen, world. It's a wonderful expression, and I want to read to you a little note about where that term comes from. The scholar David Abram coined the phrase more than human world in The Spell of the Sensuous, a wonderful book that came out in 1996. He came up with this term to replace the term nature. Abram's terminology uproots the culture and nature dichotomy. You know, sometimes we tend to think, is this, we have the debate about human development. Is it nature or nurture? Does someone grow up to be the way they are because it's just intrinsic to their nature, or was it part of their nurturing environment? And that does set up a dichotomy between culture and nature, which is, you know, more and more we're learning how much nature, culture and biology have co-evolved. So here we are. This term, the more-than-human world, includes the human, conceptualizing the environment that surrounds us as inclusive of humanity. It not only embraces a world that is both immanent and intimately related to us, but also acknowledges that this world transcends our needs, purposes, and knowledge. I love that idea that it transcends our needs, our purposes, and our knowledge. So more and more, as we live in Humboldt County, we are so blessed to do so. Here we are as the summer is progressing. We're just starting to get a feeling of a little hint of fall coming along. The apples are growing kind of nice and plump on my trees. The squirrels have already decided that they're ready. They're not quite sweet enough for us yet. But this incredible process, year after year, many of us in Humboldt have been fortunate to live in the same physical places, in the same homes, some of us for decades. For me, four-plus decades. And we can really get ourselves deeply attuned to what's going on the landscape of our homes, of our properties, whether you have a great big ranch out in the hills or if you have a little place in town and a little garden, you can get really, really deeply connected to the more-than-human world that's right there, right at your doorstep. How lucky we are not to be surrounded by asphalt and concrete. Oy, oy, oy. We are so lucky. So this concept of the more-than-human world can really enrich us and take us away from the idea that culture and nature are somehow different and separate. So a large premise of this wonderful book, the subtitle is God's Image in the More-than-Human World. This whole discussion about divine image comes, of course, from the creation story in the Hebrew Bible. In the book of Bereshit, the book of beginning, or also known as the book of Genesis, and many of you listeners, I'm sure, are familiar with the basic outlines of the story. We start with Bereshit bara Elohim et hashemayim ve'et ha'aretz. In the beginning of the Holy One's creating of heaven and earth, everything on earth was unformed and void, and darkness hovered over the face of the deep, a great wind spirit from the divine over the water. And the Holy One says, let there be light, and there was light. So we have the first day, the creation of day and light, and then we move to the second cosmic day of creation, creating an expanse up above, separating the cosmic waters. And then we have another extraordinary day in this mythic creation process of creating the dry land, gathering the seas, and then we have sprouting vegetation, seed-bearing plants, fruit trees of every kind, on, all these different kinds of vegetative life. And then we have the expanse of the sky, which is the home for the great lights. And we get the nighttime and the stars, excuse me, the sun and the moon. And another cosmic day of creation has been done, and then all kinds of little swarming creatures are the first that come out from the waters, almost suggesting what we know now about evolution, that we evolved from creatures swarming out of the waters and onto the land and developing, losing their fins and developing their feet. And the birds get created too. All the living critters are created. And then we've got cattle and wild beasts and all kinds of things. And then, a drum roll please, we get to a very important day in the story of creation, the sixth day. And guess who gets created then? The story says, let us make, that the divine speaks and says, let us make humankind in our image after our likeness. Vayomer Elohim na'aseh Adam b'tzalmeinu. And this goes on to say, once the human is made in the divine image, they'll go on to have dominance over the fish and the birds, the cattle, the whole earth. And we have learned that this is true. Even when we love and respect wildlife, it's only wild. The only wild places on earth are still wild because they are protected, because we are protecting them. So there's a cultural impact even on the deepest wilderness. And this image, Vayoma Elohim, but Stalmeinu, in the image. So it goes, the process of creation rolls along, and humanity is created, what we say, but Selim Elohim. So this is a great debate, of course, what it means to be created in the divine image. And on the grossest, simplest, most childlike level, it would be to think, oh, well, if we're in that image of the divine, then God or the goddess or the gods and the goddesses must all look like us. They must have heads and shoulders and torsos and arms and feet and fingernails. And there we go. We get this anthropomorphism comes into our understanding, where we, in Jewish tradition, the imagination takes us to a divine that looks like us. And in the Torah stories, we also hear about God acting like a human person, speaking, walking, extending a hand. This, for over 1,000 years, rabbis have been saying, this is all metaphor. This is not to be taken literally. But my friend David Mavarach Seidenberg made this into a deep meditation of what is it really all about to be created B'Tselem Elohim. What does this mean, the idea of being in the divine image? And of course, when we look at the beauties out there in the natural world, our beautiful world, with so many of us here in Humboldt, that is what God, goddess, divine, the Creator. That's what Creator looks like. Creator looks like the apple on my tree, looks like the pebbles on my yard, looks like the fog in my sky this morning. That's what divine looks like to me. So it's a beautiful practice to try to see that image of the divine everywhere. And our next piece on this album is titled The Practice. We didn't do that one yet, did we? Oh, we just did The Practice, didn't we? We just did The Practice. We'll go on to number 5, which is called The Experience. So let's think on this one, listeners, about the simple experience of when do you feel that you're out in nature, or nature is in you, or there's a cup of tea in your hand or a flower on your table, and you are experiencing yourself as part of this extraordinary, more-than-human web of life. Let's meditate on the experience. Number 6, please, Mark.

There we go. This music is so pretty trippy this morning, but I love it. We're listening to instrumental Jewish music for meditation and for Kabbalah. And I get those Jewish modes being used in that very trippy, lovely meditation music. I'm going to go on with some of the teachings from this wonderful book, Kabbalah and Ecology. We're learning about the opportunities we have through scientific investigation to gain a deep wonder about our planet, that contemplating what the incredible complexity in our planet, in our solar system, our galaxy, our universe, practically commands us to stand in awe of creation. That was Reb Dovid's line. He continues, of course, science also brings us technology, and it is our technology that is bringing us to what may be the brink of a collapse. And yet, even as science teaches us how to leverage our power to move mountains and to destroy them, science also enables us to study how human action impacts the world and to understand cosmos as enormous as the entire planet can change. That is another way that science can help us recover the purpose of religion. It is enabling us to see and measure how the fabric of life can be torn apart by human profligacy and greed, profligacy, wastefulness. From the Gulf oil catastrophe of 2010 to melting glaciers to extreme weather events like 2013's Hurricane Sandy to poisoned and depleted aquifers to acidification of the oceans, which are more acidic than they have been in 300 million years. The human impact is planetary in scale. So too is it pervasive at the cellular level, where disruptions of fertility and growth due to petrochemicals, ozone depletion, carcinogens, and mutagens have the potential to affect any birth, any place on Earth. And on the level that we register most easily with our senses, the human scale of animals and plants, of valleys and rivers, species in every nation and ecosystem are imminently endangered. One does not need complex computer models to know that we are degrading Earth's carrying capacity. Even without global climate change, simply by taking more and more land and habitat out of natural ecosystems and putting it into our service, we are disfiguring the face of our planet. It is at best a kind of gallows humor that even as so many wondrous creatures are becoming endangered or extinct, corporations are creating and patenting new subspecies. Many scientists estimate the current rate of extinction to be precedented only by the 5 mass extinctions in Earth's history. Add in climate disruption, and we may witness the loss over the next 100 years of well more than half the species that have existed on Earth over the past 20 to 55 million years. And so, during the next century, we will witness the irrevocable consequences of the past century and a half of technological development. Scientist E.O. Wilson writes, if enough species are extinguished, will the ecosystems collapse

Please pat ourselves on the back that we've been really, really, really tuned into this need. In the less developed nations, environmentalists have called for resistance to Western technologies and to the Western path of development. Why should everyone copy us and make the same mistakes? But our ability to care about what is happening arises not just from science and politics, but also from love, which, along with awe, is one of the roots of religion. And religion, in turn, is one of the strongest vessels for husbanding love towards social transformation. Isn't that a lovely image that hopefully we should be able to gather in love and gear it toward social transformation? A beautiful image. The transformations we need to carry out will affect every aspect of human culture. It has already had a profound impact on religious thought, leading to the reevaluation of older theologies and the creation of eco-theologies. Often this creativity gets channeled toward the utilitarian purpose of making theology relevant to contemporary political and spiritual concerns. It is religion catching up to the present. What is at stake is far greater than that, however. Unless we can find a balance with the more than human world that can sustain the lives of a multitude of species, we will be awakening to a present that has no future. The work of theology, therefore, must be directed toward the future. I love this insight because so often theologians in the established world traditions are always looking back, taking their theology from previous generations, from previous centuries, from previous millennia, thinking that what is older is somehow more profound and more truly a description of the cosmic reality. But here my friend Reb David is writing that theology must be directed toward the future. It is the coming generations who will bear witness to the answer to Wilson's question. We who can only anticipate the answer are left with two fundamental questions. How can we begin turning the course of human civilization toward sustainability? And can we begin to create the spiritual resources necessary for those generations to come who will face the problems we are creating? Resources that will help them keep intact their humanity and sympathy for all people and all life, and ultimately to thrive. I love that description of the goal, the purpose, the challenge of religion is to create these spiritual resources that are necessary to help us move into a new sustainable future. And that I love that. It's also a validation of what I've tried to do as a rabbi here in Humboldt County for over four decades, practically, from my student rabbiing days and my early leadership days until the present. Well, I guess I exaggerated, 30, 37 years or so. Try to create those spiritual tools. So one of those tools is music. And, Mark, I think we have time for another piece of music. So this one, number six, is called Light of Shabbat Candles. And this is the first one on the album that has an explicitly Jewish theme. The holiday of Shabbat comes, of course, every Friday night from Friday sundown to Saturday sundown. And it's a custom to light two candles, to have two candles on your dining room table, on your kitchen table, and to have your Shabbat evening meal there, with family, with friends, with community. It is a beautiful, beautiful practice. And I want to encourage you all listeners, whether you're Jewish or not, to make for yourself occasionally a meal that you consider a ritual meal. Flowers on the table, light some candles, sing some songs, something that's meaningful to you. And I'll encourage you to borrow one of the Shabbat disciplines, which is that on the Sabbath, we try to avoid any discussion of money and business and conflict and problems. It's a
chance to just really immerse oneself in positivity.

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So let's imagine that we're sitting at a table. There's a pretty little tablecloth. There's some flowers from your garden. Two candles are glowing. And it's a dark, beautiful, humbled evening. And in the light of the Shabbat candles, we're rediscovering our spiritual purpose. Number 6, please, Mark.

0: Right, that was Light of Shabbat Candles by Meditation Music Zone, and I am joined as always by Rabbi Naomi Steinberg, and I have in Studio B Florina Ann Baer.
1: Good morning, everyone.
2: Good morning. Good morning, Rabbi.
3: Good morning, Baer. Good morning, Florina.
1: Good morning. So, you know, listening to your show, it's just beautiful. I'm having the second Sunday, right, for Mindful Mud, and so beautiful that we have these different kinds of talk shows, and Sunday morning we have rotating hosts as well, and it's just such a blessing. Naomi, you talked earlier about the blessings and the overflowing, right?
3: Yes, and the overflowing cup.
1: Yes, and it just made my heart overflow. And I was thinking, you know, this radio station makes my heart, my mind, my whole being overflow so many times when I tune in. And we need to make the money bag overflow too over here.
2: Yes,
3: absolutely. Yeah, it's not just our hearts that need overflow. We need that. We need that checkbook. We need the bank account overflowing. And these are tough times with loss of funding everywhere. So many difficult times and huge rise in so many costs. I assume all different kinds of costs have hit the station, too.
1: That's correct.
2: Absolutely. You know, Florina was the treasurer for 2-3 years?
1: Yeah.
2: And so she has a very good sense of how the bills keep rising and rising.
1: Yeah.
2: But, you know, but I want to say a huge thank you, Rabbi Naomi, to everybody that has donated to K-Mud so far during this drive, which started last Tuesday. We're up over $15,000. We're shooting for 40. And I'm just filled with gratitude to the listeners who have called 707-923-3911 or went to kmud.org and made a donation. And I just want to thank you for your many, many years of doing such a beautiful, beautiful show once a month on Sundays.
3: Thank you, Baer. Everybody who's holding it down in the station and helping run the station, serving on the board, serving on the staff, volunteers. And for me, it's an absolute joy. I love sharing our tradition with a broad audience. I just love it, and it's a good challenge for me to say, how do I take these messages from my particular tradition and universalize them so everybody can benefit from them? Because I dip into other spiritual traditions and benefit from them. I take from them. We try to avoid cultural appropriation, but we want to learn from one another. And K-Mud provides this extraordinary opportunity for cultural diversity here. It's what would we do without it? It's just impossible to even think of how life would be like without K-Mud, this richness of programming. It's just over the top.
1: Beautifully said, yes.
2: It is over the top. And, you know, when you talked about cult, you know, about appropriation, I thought, well, it's more about sharing and merging.
3: Yes.
2: And it's so, yeah, I remember every now and then, I think many years ago, I think it was around Hanukkah, and you were doing a show and you said something like, well, I think Judaism could use a little bit more paganism. And I just loved it. Just that quote coming from your rabbi, I just, you know, and, you know, and a lot of these religions, definitely Catholicism, Judaism, basically do have a pagan foundation. So it's very interesting.
3: Absolutely.
1: And, you know, I mean, to keep this going here, right, it's actually we're running on such a minimum budget. We're really making the dollar stretch. And, you know, if everybody who is getting something out of this radio station is just chipping in a little bit, we can make this work. And if not, we will be actually in pretty dire situations here. We're going to have to make that money. And I really think we can. If just think for yourself right now. Just what is it worth for you?
2: That's right. And mm-hmm. I will say that this drive feels different. I know it's different. I know we absolutely need to raise this $40,000.
1: Right.
2: You know, this is just so, you know, to keep everything floating, to roll into 2027, being able to provide the same services.
1: And just the,
2: that's
1: like
2: what
1: the
2: we're
1: news
2: talking
1: and
2: about.
1: The, you yes. know, all of those services, they cost us money.
2: The job that the staff does.
1: Yeah.
2: You know, we want to be able to pay a staff to, you know, do what what they're doing. And, you know, we need this. I mean, I'm on the finance committee, so I know that we've been running at a deficit every month. And this membership drive will bring us back to an even keel for the first 6 months. But then we have to get through the rest of the year. And then we have to, and we have to roll into 2027 without any extra money. We were so fortunate last year to get this bridge grant from the Public Media Corporation, which, you know, came into being, you know, to help stations like us get through the first year of not having any funding from the Corporation for Public Broadcasting. But unless we really show that the community really cares about the station and is willing to support the station, we don't have a way to ask for more money from other foundations and get other grants. So this is really urgent. 707-923-3911.
1: Give us a call. We're answering phones. Thank you so much for everybody who's contributing.
2: Yes, and thank you so much, Rabbi, for joining us. Thank you.
1: Here we go. Sheila is up.
3: There. Florina, I can give you another little angle for fundraising.
2: Oh, okay. Shoot. Yeah.
3: Okay, here's a Jewish angle. A Jewish angle is that the word life is has every Hebrew letter has a numeric equivalent. So you can turn every word into a set of numbers. Mm-hmm. So the word life, chai, like l'chaim, mm-hmm. to life, mm-hmm. is the chet and the yud, and it has a numerical equivalent of 18. And so it's a little Jewish tradition that people make donations in multiples of 18. You'll get a check for $18 or 36 or 52 or 108. So listeners, you might want to take up that tradition and send us a multiple of 18. $18 would be great, or a multiple of 18. And then you are giving life to the station. Giving us life.
2: I love that. Thank you so much, Rabbi. That's beautiful.
1: That is so beautiful.
2: And L'chaim.
3: Okay. Thank you for all that you're doing. Bye-bye.
2: Bye-bye. And that number is 707-923-3911.
4: All right. Thank you so much to Rabbi Naomi, Bear, and Florina. As they said, we can make this happen. And how empowering for our community if we could pull this off, which I know we can. This community is capable of so much. That's one of the many reasons I love it. It's people come together and they make it happen. So we can do it. You got it tuned to KMUD Garberville 91.1, KMUE Eureka 88.1, KLAI Laytonville 90.3, FM Translator K258BQ Shelter Cove 99.5. 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That's right, we're a big community here. 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Big thanks to all of our underwriters, and that's another way that you can give back. 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That's another way to give to KMUD. So thanks for all the ways that you are helping keep this station going. I've got 2.5 hours of music. We're going to be doing some pitching. We're going to have a lot of great stuff going on. Who knows? Maybe we'll even get a call from France. So, yeah, thanks for keeping it tuned to the Mud, everyone. This is Wild River Radio.

0: All right, and over in Studio B, we have Bear, Shirley, and Momser. Hey, ladies.
1: Hey.
2: Hey, hi.
1: Hey, and we're here to say good morning, not fare thee well, and it is such a good morning. First, I'd like to say a big thank you to Joseph in Port Townsend. I just love how we have listeners all over, and they keep contributing. And Joseph says, keep on rocking the free world.
0: Yeah.
1: Cool.
0: Let's do it.
1: Cool. And a big thank you. And that came in, you know, Joseph went to KMUD.org and pushed the donate button.
0: Thank you, Joseph.
1: Thank you, Joseph. Mm-hmm. Mark walked in, and in honor of the Mullins family reunion, made a donation, I think an honor of his dad, in honor of his dad, who's turning 101 years old.
0: Amazing.
2: Yes. What a community treasure he is.
1: He is. And man, was he an amazing backhoe operator. He did, one of the last jobs he did was out at my place, and he was like, you know, moving big boulders into a creek, and he would take the backhoe and whack it like it was a golf club, Mumser. You'll love that. And this huge boulder would go flying and, you know, pretty much land where, you know, where it needed to go. And if it didn't, another amazing community member, Eastwood.
2: Bill,
1: thank you. Oh, jeez, I hate those brain farts. Bill Eastwood would then, you know, grab all the heavy, you know, his chains and stuff and pull it to where it needed to go. It was just amazing. It was like a circus show.
3: I'm so happy to be here. This is Mumser butting in once again.
1: But I want to say thank you, Deborah. thank you to Deborah.
0: Thanks,
1: for
0: Deborah.
1: Your donation. Thank you.
3: Thanks, Deborah, and thanks, Sparkle Toes. Is that your name?
0: It is now.
1: Uh-oh.
0: DJ Sparkle Toes.
1: Woo!
3: I love your show in the morning. It's so much fun. This is Mumser, and I'm happy to be here with Shirley and Bear and Sparkle
1: and Toes.
0: Happy to be here, too.
3: And you can call 707-923-3911 and make your donation. 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
2: It's so important. KMUD is so important, and it's so nurturing, really. I had the radio in my car the other day, yesterday, and Mumser was on the air, and she just sort of spontaneously said, there was a challenge. She goes, I'm just going to put my money where my mouth is and kick down $20, you know. And I happened to be driving pretty close by, and I just drove in here and kicked down $20 myself.
1: Wow, thank you, Shirley.
2: And inspired by what I was hearing on the radio. But what I really would like to advocate for is what I do, how I make my donation, is as a, what do they call it,
1: a sustaining member. Monthly.
2: Man. It comes out of my credit card every month. I really don't notice it that much at all. And I'm able to give really comfortably a bigger chunk of change than I would be if I had to, you know, write a check for X amount, you know. And I really recommend it as if you can possibly manage it, you know, if you can do it, you got a credit card. It doesn't matter if it's small because it adds up. But, you know, I give as much as I comfortably feel I can. And it feels real good because, you know, every time the pitch comes on.
3: You know you're doing
2: every
3: it.
2: Every time the fundraiser comes on, I know I'm one of those, you know.
1: And you are.
2: And you will too.
3: In addition to that, you don't have to even use a credit card. You can use a debit card, or you can have it taken right out of your bank account.
2: That's right.
3: And so there are many different ways to do that. You can come in and work with Michelle. And she will help you figure that out.
1: Monday through Thursday.
3: Oh, okay. And sustaining literally means it sustains our bills. We know that money is coming in each month. And as Shirley said, it's once you set it up, you don't even think about it. You do an automatic this and that. So keep that going.
0: That's the way to do it, I think, too, because if every member of our community gave just what, you know, whatever amount they can, and it came out monthly from their account. Imagine if every person did that and we had that many members. I really think it would keep the station going.
3: Absolutely.
1: It could.
2: It's
1: good
2: to sustain, yeah.
1: It's really good. I think we're just over $4,000 a month from sustaining members. We would love to get up to $5,000 a month. That would just be awesome. $60,000 a year from that. That would really help immensely. And when you said challenge, I went... I have a text here from a totally devoted Kmart volunteer who knows how critical it is to replace the 30% of budget lost from the CPB money, the Corporation for Public Broadcasting. And she says, this is how we fight back to preserve community radio. And the challenge is a $500 challenge. And we want to make that. We could make that in the next half hour. And if anyone wants to call up and give us another one, we'll go for that. But let's match that challenge. It's about preserving community radio. It's about resisting the budget cuts that the feds have taken away from us in this attempt to eliminate community voices, eliminate free thinking, eliminate free speech. Yeah. I mean, when you start going after journalists at the New York Times for saying that the jet that Trump made a deal with is not secure,
2: and it turns out the truth, in other words,
1: saying the truth.
3: and besides that important information, the other is safety, and which is why that's the theme right now is fire safety, because the smallest spark, as we've seen in the last few days even, our volunteer fire departments are amazing, and they are on it. They hit it with everything they can. And as our job as the radio is to let people know, drive carefully around a situation, or if there is an emergency, always call 911 first. Don't call us first. But after that,
1: they do.
3: Yeah, but call us, and we can let people know, your neighbors and people around that have to be careful, and of course, the lost pets.
4: Yeah,
3: it's important. If you feel frantic, I know if I lost my dog, I would be frantic.
2: Oh, she's so cute.
1: Where is she?
3: She's walking around. but you feel lonely. You can call the station, and you know there's help out there. And even if you don't lose a pet, if you just need to talk to someone, you're living out in the hills by yourself. As someone said, we're the great roommate who doesn't leave dirty dishes.
1: That's right. that's right. That's right. Bianca's son, Milo made that brilliant comment years and years ago, and we quote it regularly. And when you talked about fire safety, during Mumser Show on Friday, there was a fire near Salmon Creek, and I just, I assumed it was a cigarette butt, but no, it was someone dragging a chain.
2: Yeah, tighten up your chains, tighten up your chains.
1: Sparks.
2: Don't drag them.
1: Any spark.
2: Sparks can ruin our world.
1: But but a spark of... someone, like when people dial 707-923-3911, these lights go off that are sparks that light up our lives.
2: That's a good kind of spark.
1: And we have a $500 challenge.
3: What does that mean? $500 challenge?
1: That means that for every dollar donated, that $500 will double. So double your money.
2: Okay.
1: So double your money. So
2: I would like to make an additional donation then, because I happen to have $20 in my wallet that I'm willing to donate. I want to donate it in memory of Sherry Champagne.
1: Oh, yes.
2: Who was, I didn't realize, I had forgotten that she was the first.
1: News?
2: She was on KMUD when KMUD was a baby.
1: And KMUD went on air practically.
2: Yeah, and she and Freddie were land partners with me for 5 minutes.
1: Oh, I didn't know that. 5 minutes. That's a long time.
2: One season. One season, When it came time to make the balloon payment, they weren't, around. But I love Sherry, and I love Freddie, and I want to remind people that she was in this community for a long time, to honor Sherry, I would kick down that $20. It's no big thing, but it's something.
3: An additional. But no, it just turned it to 40 because I'm going to match you
2: there
3: now.
2: There you go.
1: And that turns into 60.
0: And
1: so,
0: me too. We're up to 80 already with the four.
1: We're passing the hat around.
2: All right.
0: So let's make this this happen? Everyone, give a call.
2: 923-391-707, 923-391.
1: Thank you. P.O. Box 135, Redway, California, mm-hmm. or KMUD.org. Thank you, Sheila. Take it away.
0: Thank you so much,
2: thanks,
0: ladies.
2: Sheila. Love your show.
0: Oh, thank you. And here comes Old Mountain Line with Poe Girl.

I was so excited. I almost forgot the top of the hour. Want to let you know it's 11:03. You've got it tuned to Redwood Community Radio. What an awesome community we have. 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So, pretty awesome. Please join Sanctuary Forest for one or both of these events in the Sinkyon Wilderness State Park this weekend, July 25th and 26th. Saturday, which we've already missed, but there was an awesome free public hike with Buffy Campbell, the executive director with the Intertribal Sinkyon Wilderness Council. That must have been amazing because they went from Needle Rock up to Jones Beach. 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KMUD is looking for volunteers for the Mediation Committee. 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Mediation training and conflict resolution experience are a plus. If interested, please call Margaret at 707-223-2475 or Christine at 707-223-2727. Here's some Tim Buckley.

0: All right. That was Mary McCaslin with Down the Road. And I have Mumser and Shanine in Studio B. Hey, ladies.
1: Hello.
2: Hi there.
1: There we go. I think I can hear
2: what
1: myself.
2: What beautiful
1: now.
2: Music you're playing. It's just really comforting me.
1: I almost never hear Tim Buckley. Can you hear me?
0: Oh, I can. Very clearly.
1: Okay.
0: Yeah.
1: I hear that voice and I just melt.
0: Same. It really is so magical, and I feel so honored to be able to sit here doing this show, which so many others have done before me, and I'm huge fans. There's so many shows I love, and if you want to be a K-Mud DJ, that's another way you can help K-Mud out, and you get to just explore music and create a show.
2: And right now we're in the middle of our membership drive because, as you know, or maybe you don't know, that
1: we lost our funding from
2: the corporation.
1: We lost
2: our funding, yeah. $160,000. What was that, 30% of our budget?
1: Yeah, 30% of our budget, and it went away with that this current unfortunate administration.
2: But you know what? We are strong and we are resilient, and you too can call 707-923-3911, or you can go to kmud.org and donate. And we talked about sustaining, and Shanine, can you explain that to people?
1: Well, a sustaining membership is one that we get a certain amount every month. You don't have to think about it. It comes out of your bank account or a card. It saves a fee if you do it through your bank, and it's super easy to get set up. You'd talk with Michelle during business hours, and she'll get you happening there. And I came in today just because the energy is great, and I love the music that Sheila plays. I always get inspired, and I always jot down a few new artists that I didn't know about. So I brought in some peach muffins that are here at
0: Yum.
1: The station if you want to come down and drop off a donation. And the other thing I brought in today is a pair of socks that I hand knit. And they're
2: gorgeous.
1: They're wool socks. They're made up of different scraps, so they're multicolored and multi-sectional. And I know that we're doing a challenge right now. $500 challenge. So I think for $120, you can have this pair of hand-knit socks. They're very soft and cozy.
0: Those look cozy.
1: And anyway, just throwing that out there for a special enticement for your listeners today.
0: Yeah.
2: Okay,
0: absolutely.
2: I gotta go. I gotta go get those peach muffins before the
1: before
2: the people come on by, because this is the socks and the peach muffins. Wow.
0: Yeah, and if you call in right now, we have volunteers here answering the phones, and they could help you become a sustaining member today.
1: That's right. That's right.
0: So give a ring. Anything you could give, $5 a month, $10 a month, $20 a month, $50, $100, whatever you can give. And if you want to do a one-time donation, everything helps us.
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2: Hey, Sheila, I think it's time. Hey, Shanine, ready?
3: Little bit of something better than nothing.
2: Oh, yeah, baby. We got it going. Come on in. You can see the dancing girls, too.
0: Yeah, come on in. Join in.
1: 707-923-3911. We'd love to hear from you.
0: All right. Yes, this community, when we come together, we make great things happen. So we can do it. Here comes Chris Smither with Leave the Light On.

0: 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Thank you so much for keeping it tuned to the mud. 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
1: Hi, Sheila.
0: Hi.
2: Hello.
1: We've got some thank yous. The phones have been ringing.
0: Great. That's fantastic.
2: Yeah, people have been calling 923-3911. Or also I got some donation through the email, which is kmud.org. You can fill out that donation form right there.
1: It's
2: yourself.
1: Pretty simple.
2: It's super simple, yeah. So, yeah, I have a whole bunch of thank yous. Momser, who's sitting right here, thank you, Momser, for your donation.
3: My pleasure.
2: And then we got Shirley, who walked in and just pitched. Thank you, Shirley. And Sheila.
0: Hey, you're welcome.
2: Oh, my goodness. And then we got a real fun one. Victoria called in from Trinidad. And she told me a little bit about how the whole family is really part of just everybody loves different shows. Her partner, her kid who called in to do the jokes on
0: Grayson Bear.
2: Yeah, Grayson Bear.
0: He's hilarious.
2: So and then her mother or her mother-in-law has her shows, and she's like, it's just interweaved through the whole family came out, and everybody has their shows, and it's constantly running. And thank you, Victoria, for that story. That was really inspiring. Yeah,
1: That's half the fun of answering the phone, because people like to share stories with you.
2: And yeah, and I can so relate myself. Yeah, it's like for me too, like in my household, right, with Julian and me right now, it's like some of the shows we love both, and some of the shows he tunes in and some of the shows I tune in. So, yeah.
1: And you may not love everything that you hear, but I sure do appreciate that it's here for us. When we want to know some important information, that's where we go to.
4: It's critical. It's critical more than ever. And as I've said before, that we are the hub of the community, and we stretch a long ways now. We're all the way up to Trinidad and down to Laytonville and all the areas in between, and especially in fire season, because it is fire season right now. As you know, a little spark can start. Someone's just weed whipping, having a nice day.
1: We've had quite a few in the past week and a half or so.
4: A spark, and our fire departments are here, and you have a thank you?
1: Well, no, this is more like a reminder that we have a challenge, a $500 challenge, and I'm not sure how far we've got with it so far.
2: I would say about halfway up, so we need another couple hundred dollars for sure.
1: Okay. Well, if somebody wants this pair of socks, hand-knitted, wool, soft. I kind of call them house socks.
2: They are just beautiful, you guys.
1: For lounging,
2: they're absolutely
1: around.
2: Gorgeous.
1: And I knit them. They take a little time to knit.
4: So soft. Oh, my.
0: So nice.
1: For a $120 donation to K-Mud, you can have this pair of socks.
4: They're gorgeous.
2: Yeah, they have different colors, brown and even like purple,
4: and
2: it's just absolutely fantastic. I love your
4: We talked about the fire blankets? Do we still have fire blankets?
1: We do have, as far as I know.
4: And let's talk a little bit about that and safety. It's a blanket, and it's called a fire blanket, and you can keep it in your garage, just for a fire happens anywhere. If you're on the road and you see it, you could throw it on the fire and put it out. Or
1: they're
4: in
1: good
4: your
1: for kitchen fires, yeah.
4: Or if you find yourself, if you're in a fire, you can put it over you. Mm-hmm. And it's got many, many uses. And for $120 donation, it's a very important thing to have in your house. And along with your fire extinguisher, which make sure they are still charged up and full.
1: That's the thing.
4: I have them, but I don't know if they're full even. But my point is that you enjoy the music. I know people tune in for the news and the community safety and awareness report and as needed. We have a news team that's on it every minute. Like yesterday, I don't know, Friday when my show was going on, April was here giving me information, but even when she's not in the place, she's at home and she's monitoring.
1: Yeah, she works from home a couple
4: She works
1: days
4: from
1: a week.
4: Home. And she keeps track of that and lets us know that there's something going on, whether it's a fire or a flood or a dog dying in the river. Please be careful. Don't take your dogs. It's dangerous. Yeah.
0: Yeah. Which is so important to have those updates. Dorothy and I was saying when we were doing the Choice Is Yours the other day, there's fires in France right now. But France, they don't have the community radio stations like we do. Mm-hmm. So this is such an asset to our community. It's basically our lifeline, you know.
1: That's for sure.
0: Where else would we be getting this information, you know, on the spot like this? So, and a lot of people don't have internet, and the radio is their way to stay connected to the community. It's definitely something we need to keep going. It's so important and vital, and it just means so much to each of us and has helped us all.
1: Give us a call right now, 707-923-3911, or go online, kma.org, press the donate button, and do it that way.
4: Someone told me from Mendocino, I think she was, and she said that she is grateful for the community safety and awareness, which we tell people where there is food available, because people are hungry, so they know they can go to this place or that place and what time and how long it's going on. And that's vital information that otherwise is not going to be out there.
1: You know, another thing I wanted to mention, and I'm just looking around here at these wonderful women here with me at the station. And, you know, when we're programming, we're programmers and we're volunteers and we're here, you know, KMUD has a lot of people that make the station work. We have a small staff, but volunteers really are the key. And you can be a volunteer. You could learn how to come in and work the board, and it leaves, you know, there's lots of pathways into expanding your knowledge, and you're helping be part of your community, because that's what it's about, community.
2: And not just that, like, I mean, we learn so much, but really the community. For me, it's like, who has something like this where we have so many voices that we hear, so many of our friends or new people, like, who is that? And just that connection, and everybody can walk into the studio, you know, it's just – what an asset. And that community is more important than money. When we are in trouble, money's not going to get us out of it. It's community that's going to show up for each other. When we're in trouble, when the community's in trouble, when there's wildfire, but also sickness or something that you need, perhaps your power is out and you need to charge something. It's like, who has something like this? And yeah, just let's keep it going.
1: It's pretty amazing. You know, there's someone in the community that I had heard has had some things come up in her health. And there was a GoFundMe page set up. And they have reached such a high number in such a short period of time. It just makes my heart just open up and just be very grateful that I live in this place that is really very special. We rally around people who need help.
2: I have another thank you guys. I just realized. Larry Kellogg, that a lot of you know.
0: Oh, Larry.
1: Yeah. He used to do Wild River Radio back
0: Larry's
1: in the day.
0: A great guy.
1: Thanks, Larry.
2: Thank you, Larry, and Larry went online and just filled out the donation form there. So thank you, Larry.
0: Thanks, Larry.
2: So keep it up. Keep calling in. Keep going on that kmud.org.
1: Let's make this challenge.
2: Yeah, it's no joke. Yeah, we need the 40,000, we need to make it in. this time around. It's not an idea we're having. It's something we desperately need.
1: It's more than a concept.
4: Yeah.
2: Yeah, but we can do it.
4: It's not just a number we peeled out of our heads.
2: No, it's not.
4: It's a real number, and I know we can make it. I know we can. Yes, we can.
2: So give us a call. Just a little bit helps out. Or if you want to become a major donor, hey, don't feel shy. We're right
1: here
2: for you.
1: Don't feel shy. Yeah. We'll take any amount.
4: There you go.
2: Thank you.
4: Right. What do you got lined up?
0: I have the swimming song, Luden Wainwright. The third, and you know what? And this one's going out to you, Larry.
1: All right. I love that song.
0: Yes. Here we go.
2: Thank you, Sheila.
0: Thanks, everyone.

0: All right. And over to Bear and Mumser in Studio B with some updates.
1: Woo, yes. I want to say a huge, huge thank you to everyone that's been calling in this morning. We matched that $500 challenge that was about, basically this challenge was about how critical it is to replace the 30% of budget loss from CPB. And basically, this incredible volunteer said, this is how we fight back to preserve community radio. And we matched that challenge, but we got another call challenging us again.
0: What?
1: From Northern Mendocino. Thank you so, so much. Northern Mendocino listeners, we had a walk-in from an anonymous donor just a little while ago. Thank you from Northern Mendo also. Thank you to Larry Kellogg again, an ex-programmer here on Wild River Radio. We love it. We love Northern Humboldt, Mid Humboldt. We love Southern Humboldt. We love Del Norte, Trinity. Please keep those calls coming in, 707-923-3911. We've broken 16,000. We want to keep on going. Let's try and break 17,000 before the show is over. And we have a little bit over an hour to go. So we're here, right, Mumsy?
2: We're here. And I want to put out a challenge to donate in honor of your emotional support animals, whether there's donkeys or cats or birds or turtles or whatever. Those friends of ours keep us going in times of stress and worry. And so if you want to honor that, you can make your donation. And I see Florina's here with some good news, yeah?
3: Ooh. Yeah, I have a smile on my face.
2: yeah, that's good.
3: It's been happening, you all. I love you all for calling in, coming in. It's been a real fun time here. And even Dorothy from France called in, and she's like, I made a wonderful donation. Thanks, Dorothy. And
1: yay, Doro.
3: And yes. She's just like, I just want to be part of the fun.
1: You could have been. You could have been, Doro. You could have stayed here.
3: But she is part of the fun.
1: She still is. Absolutely. Great show. Great show that on The Choice Is Yours on Thursday. If you missed it, go to the archives. Thursday morning, 9 to 10.
0: Yeah. And you know what? That's what you're saying is people who listen to KMOD are all over this entire world.
1: Correct.
0: I mean, we have members from, across the ocean and far, places and, people from all over the states. So that's huge.
3: And, it's been really fun. Like when I look at my the podcasts we have out, right? When I look at the stats, it's from everywhere people listen.
0: I'm sure.
3: It's the trippiest thing. Like India, Australia. Like literally every African,
1: Thailand,
3: countries. Thailand. Like they listen from everywhere, and this is so KMOD is everywhere. It's not beautiful.
0: Anyway.
3: I have a couple more thank yous. I'm super grateful also for Mark Neff, who is actually a sustaining member, and he just gave us wonderful donation. Thank you so much.
1: Thank you so much, Mark. We really appreciate your support. Every drive, it seems like you jump in and make a generous donation on top of your monthly sustaining.
3: That's so beautiful.
1: So thank you, really.
3: And Rita Carl, she claimed the socks.
0: Awesome.
3: The socks from Janine.
0: You won't Lucky be sorry, Rita. Rita.
3: So
0: yeah.
3: You can come and pick them up at KMOD.
1: Awesome.
3: Thank you, Rito.
1: And we still have fire blankets. I know that I think you
3: – Yeah, Deborah called in again with a second donation.
1: Ooh.
3: And got a fire blanket. Thank you, Deborah.
0: Thank you, Deborah.
1: Thank you.
0: That's amazing.
3: Yeah, really, really wonderful.
1: Wow, this is like so amazing. So as I said, we do have another $500 challenge on the table, and we're going to match that before the show is over, because you understand how dire the situation is and how important KMUD is. I mean, there was another fire yesterday. I mean, I think we're up to 5 fires in Southern Humboldt, and thank you so much to the firefighters, the volunteer firefighters, the Cal Fire firefighters who just seem to be jumping on these so quickly because it could happen to anybody.
2: You could just be out there having working in your yard. Pay attention to what you're doing, and never park on dry grass because things, dragging the chain, make sure you don't make a spark that way. And, you know, the sense of security by having the station is huge. Like I said, if you're out there by yourself and you feel nervous or scared, you can call and get information or just a friendly voice.
3: Yeah,
2: and that means a lot.
3: That does mean a lot.
1: Yeah, and you know while we're all here, I want to announce, in case you all haven't heard, that on Wednesday there's going to be some very special programming. Now, Dorothy played a two-part podcast the end of June on Monday Morning Magazine that DJ Anya put together. DJ Anya does the fifth Wednesday now, and she's on Women on Wednesday, and she also is on Hot Air, and she produced three pieces about tying together music by queers during the 20s, the 30s, the 40s, and I think she might be working on the 50s also. And Wednesday morning on Women on Wednesday, she's going to play one of those. I'm not sure if she's going to do the 20s or 30s. But on Jazz Feast, I'm going to feature the 1940s one, which nice. I listened to yesterday. And it's about an hour long. And this is part of what I love about K-Mud, is that we can just decide this is what we want to do on this show now and feature it. And I am like, I was just blown away by the amount of work and energy that she put in to these productions. So Wednesday, tell your friends, put it on social media. You know, we're putting the word out on KMA. Tune in Wednesday morning between 10 and noon, and then at 4 o'clock for Jazz Feast to hear the special program that DJ Anya put together. She worked here at KMA for a while. We loved it when she was here.
0: Yeah, I'll be tuned in. And just what you're saying, like all that effort that's put into putting the content together for these amazing shows. So thank you to everyone for what you give to this community radio.
3: Thank
0: incredible.
3: You all. Yeah, it is incredible.
1: 707.
3: Okay, Andy, yeah, go ahead.
1: 923-3911. KMUD.org, P.O. Box 135, Redway, California, 95560.
3: Or you just come by. There's some yummy muffins out here, and you can drop your change off here. We take it gladly. Thank you so much.
1: Yes,
3: you
1: sir. Any of that blackberry peach cobbler left? Yeah, there's
3: incredible.
1: A little bit of. Thank you, Lorraine. Right. That was delicious. Thank you.
3: And thanks for Shanine for the wonderful muffins. Okay, all be part of the fun. Call in, come by. Talk to you soon.
0: All right. Thanks, everyone. And I want to let you know that you have it tuned to Redwood Community Radio, KMUD Garberville, 91.1 and HD1, KMUE Eureka, 88.1 and HD1, KLAI Laytonville, 90.3, FM Translator, K258BQ, Shelter Cove, 99.5, live and on demand online at kmud.org. It's now noon. Good afternoon, everyone. 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And let's start this next set off with Freight Train. This is Cat Clyde and Jeremy Albino.

0: All right.
1: Well, that song just ended right now.
0: Perfect.
1: Yeah. Perfect. Hi, Sheila.
0: Hi.
1: I'm Shanine, and I'm here with Sydney. She's an intern at the station, has just been like stepping up. I am just blown away.
2: I love being here.
1: Well,
0: thanks for all you do.
1: Yeah,
2: thank you guys for being here.
1: Well, I want to thank everyone in general who has called this morning and sent in some money, helped us move over the $16,000 mark. I heard that someone has taken the socks, so they're no longer on the table. And let's see what else. There are fire blankets that are pretty good. That's for $120 donation. You can give us a call right now at 707-923-3911. 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
2: Me too.
1: From the spiritual perspectives and the rotation of the Wild River Radio. Every programmer just brings a different flavor to those
2: The variety
1: hours,
2: is amazing. The variety is amazing. Or even better, instead of calling or going online, you can come in and see us and come see our smiling faces. We would love to see you, and we would love to take your donations. So if you're just driving by, come drop off $20. Come see us. Come say hi. Come see the kitties that are outside.
1: Yeah, there's peach muffins and there's some blackberry peach cobbler.
2: I think it's cobbler. Yeah.
1: Yeah.
0: Yeah, come on by. We'd love to meet you.
1: So is it true that Doro is here?
0: She's not here, right? Or Doro, let's see here. Here we go. Doro, do we have you?
3: Yes, I'm here.
1: Hi.
3: Hello. Oh, my God, so many feminine energy this morning.
0: Yeah, there's a lot of great lady energy.
1: It's great
0: in the studio.
1: To hear your voice. It must be late where you are.
3: It's like 9 p.m.
1: Okay.
3: Yeah. And, Shanine, while I got you, in case you got some time to lose, I'm okay for some socks, too.
1: Well, I think I could find another pair.
3: Yeah. Thank you.
1: Of course. Yeah.
3: And then I wanted to, so I just made a donation, and I'm very happy to. This is the best money you can spend, so whatever you got, just give it to KMUD. At least you know it's for good use. So that's what I just did, and I want to dedicate it to my dog, Bruno, because Mamza said to give it for some pet. Yeah.
0: For Bruno.
1: For Bruno. Sweet.
3: Yeah. Bruno is still with you out there. He's not with me in France. Lucky. Because, lots of fires in France.
1: Gosh,
3: Sheila was talking about. No, because I'm in north of France, and this is close to Bordeaux, which is in the south, but I have friends there, and it's 15 minutes away from my friend's house.
1: Oh, dear.
3: They have a lot of smoke.
1: It's scary times. I heard they're in the fires are happening also in Spain.
3: Yeah, and I mean, if it gets to Bordeaux, this is a big city. I mean, I don't have the number in mind, but maybe 700,000 or 800,000 people. So, I mean, we've never evacuated that many people, not even in California. So that is tough. And as I was saying on Thursday morning on The Choice Is Yours, you know, in France, firefighters are not as experimented as in California. It seems like it's a little bit late because the fires haven't been in France for that long. And also because, as Sheila said, in France, we don't have those little local community radios.
1: To get that information.
3: So people are not as trained as we are when we listen to KMUD. Personally, I learned so much listening to fire radio, to the news regularly. Like, I didn't know anything about fires before I arrived in California, and really KMUD made my education. So thank you so much, KMUD. This is an amazing and important membership drive. Donate to KMUD, KMUD.org. That's the easiest way to do it. Come on. If you have a
1: bank card
3: in your hand, it's just the fastest and the easiest. But if you want to talk to somebody, I'm so glad Sydney is there answering the phone. Hey, Sydney.
2: Hello. It's good to hear your voice.
3: I'm so glad you are around. You have been amazing on all the festivals so far this year.
2: Thank you.
3: It's great to have some young energy like you around. Thank you.
2: Thank you. Thank you guys for being here and giving me an opportunity.
1: We very much appreciate it.
0: Yeah.
1: So much.
0: You can call in, talk to Sydney. We have Florina here. We have Bear. We have Dennis. Mitch is here. There's lots of people helping out today.
1: Yeah.
0: I think moms are still here. So you can come in and chat with all of us. You could call on the phone and speak with one of us. And we would love to hear from you. Every little bit helps.
1: 707-923-3911. Give us a call right now or go to kmud.org and press that donate button.
0: All right. Thanks, Doro.
1: Thanks, Doro.
2: Thank you
0: for joining so far.
3: And everything you do.
0: All right. We'll keep in touch. And here.
3: Please give us some good music this morning.
0: Okay.
3: I mean, tonight for me.
0: Here comes E La Bamba with Ojos del Sol.
1: Nice.
3: All right.

next one's going out to Elise. Oh, wait. Hold on. This next one is coming out to Elise. Oh, this is Nathaniel Ratcliffe and the Night Sweats.

0: All right. I want to let you all know that the KMUD Board of Directors currently has an open seat that is filled by board appointment. If you are interested in serving our community by helping KMUD to thrive as a board member or even as a volunteer, please write to us at board@kmud.org, expressing your interest and qualifications. Thanks for diving into the mud. This is Wild River Radio. We're in the midst of our fire safety fun drive. There's lots of action happening here at the studio, so come on by. Also want to let you know that summer is in full swing and already flows on the Eel are quite low. The Redway Community Services District just announced mandatory water conservation measures for their customers, and we're starting to see signs of increased algae growth in the river. Please be cautious when entering the water with dogs or small children at this time of year, and avoid disturbing clumps of algae. Yeah, I just wanted to fill you all in on that, and I'm going to be turning it over to Studio B. I see Florina and Bear, and I think we're going to have Doro back on the line here.
1: Yay.
2: So, hey, salut, Doro.
0: Doro, are you around?
1: Oh.
0: Hat back. Well, she'll hop in when she's ready.
1: Okay, right.
0: I have her up.
1: Okay, excellent.
0: Oh, here she comes.
1: Well, I want to say a big thank you to Dan there in Noham. And Dan is, you know, helping us meet this $500 challenge. Thank you so much. We just need about $392 more.
0: All right.
1: Make that. So let's do it. 707-923-3911, KMUD.org. We have a half an hour left to Wild River Radio. If you've been listening to the show, you know how amazing the music is. This is, you know, Sunday mornings. I just, every programmer that does Wild River Radio brings such a different spin. You know, Mitchell, Pamela, Jack, Sheila, thank you. And a shout out to Larry. Thank you, Larry.
0: Yeah,
1: Larry,
0: thanks,
1: longtime
0: Larry.
1: Programmer. Sue Maloney did the show for years. Daryl Cherney did it. Burke Snow. Remember Burke Snow? Oh my goodness, you know. In memory of Burke Snow, if you're lucky enough to remember when he did Wild River Radio, give us a call, 707-923-3911.
2: Yeah, Shanine is out there answering phones. And, I want to also quick announce, Victoria called again from up north, and she said that since we have a fire drive here, I just wanted to let you all know they have a fire department benefit up in West Haven, and it's a blackberry festival. So tons of pies and fun going on up there. So if you live up in the north area of our radio waves, go check it out and support the local fire department. We have so many local volunteer fire departments around here, and we're so lucky. And a big shout out to all of the volunteers. I live right across from one. I see how much they are there, how much they're training, how much they're going out middle of the night all the time. It's inspiring, and just like we're doing all the volunteer work here, this community is thriving on volunteer work. And
0: yes,
2: it's not just, we also have to have money to actually get the lights on, keep the transmitters going, get our little staff that we have paid. So please call us in. Keep, like, this drive is kind of like either we make it or not kind of thing. So really, it's that dire. It's like if we can't raise these 40,000, we have to make cuts. We have to perhaps, you know, who knows.
1: We'll have to do what we do to make sure KMUD stays on the air.
2: That's right.
1: That is our priority. And if it means running the station less than we have, then, you know, that would be a major drag. We really don't want to have to do that. But we absolutely need to raise this 40,000. We're up over 16,000, 707-923-3911, KMUD.org. 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Yeah, we had a number of phone calls on Friday afternoon, people saying, I want to double what I give every month. And I said, you need to call and talk to Michelle Monday through Thursday. Call between, 10 and 3. She'll for sure be here, and you'll be sure to catch her. I know she comes in earlier to get work done, but I don't know if that includes doing phones or not. But 707-923-2513 to double or increase the amount of money that you give monthly. And whatever, if you want to become a sustaining member, you can call us right now at 707-923-3911. And we can help you do that.
2: And if you have been listening to us here and there and have never donated, please call us in, call up and give your contribution. It's always fun to get new members, new people who contribute. Again, it's free, but it's not free. So we need and appreciate your donation so much.
0: Yeah, and if you're a member, you get to vote in the
1: board of director
0: mm-hmm. elections. You also get some deals on merch. I mean, there's lots of pluses that come with being a member. What do you think, Doro?
3: Hey, you know, hello, everybody. Hello, Kmart. I'm Dorothy. I'm calling in from France, and I'm so happy to be live with Sheila, Bea Florina, and everybody who's at the station this morning. Thanks, everybody, for being there. And because Florina is there, I wanted to talk about podcasts. Because
2: let's do it.
3: I will show that Sheila and Danny and I do the first Thursday of the month. It's called The Choice Is Yours, and we put it on podcast. I just uploaded a few minutes ago our episode from Thursday, and Florina put her Mindful Mud on podcast as well, and this is another way to listen to KMUD programming, because KMUD has amazing local talk shows, and there are not many community radios. 2 years ago, I went to New Orleans to the community radio convention. And I was surprised to hear that most of the community radios in the States, they don't have as many local talk shows as we have. And so let's celebrate that. And we have so good ones. I mean, The Choice Is Yours is one of the good ones. But
2: it was really awesome, Dorothy, last time.
1: You know, Dorothy, I have to say, when you said that a lot of them don't, I've heard discussions online on some of the national radio listservs where they're saying, well, basically they're afraid to have call-in talk shows because they're afraid of what their listeners might be saying. And I'm like, wow, that's crazy. Because even the other day when I was listening to a little bit of Thank Jah, I was like, my mouth was dropping open. I happened to tune in during the passionate one. And I was like, oh, my goodness. This is really pretty wild, crazy stuff. But, you know, he's a member of the community. And yes. and I think that Thank Jah really, because it's such an open, any subject, call in, really covers a wide spectrum of our community. It isn't just a bunch of radical hippies, for sure.
2: No,
1: and KMUD is not made up of a bunch of radical hippies. We have a totally diverse group of people, and we would love to hear from the diverse group of people here during this membership drive. And you can do that by calling 707-923-3911 or going to kmud.org. But it just blew my mind that you wouldn't want to hear from your community,
3: yeah,
1: during a talk show. I mean, we have so many. I mean, that's one of the requirements of the 7 to 8 o'clock evening talk shows, is that they have to put in at least a half an hour open for callers to call in. So you're not just hearing a couple of programmers pontificate. You want to hear other ideas.
2: And, because it is your community radio. It is not just, this belongs to this community. You're part of it. Like, you can call in, you can even make suggestions for your own show, you can come and learn how to engineer all of this for free. You get a whole studio and create a show, and it's what a gift.
1: It is such a gift. And and because of CPB funding being slashed a year ago this past July 17th, you know, that's a, like just a horrific date in our history, is that after, you know, over 50 years of Corporation for Public Broadcasting support for stations to have that zeroed out, community radio has become an endangered species. They were, we're targeting PBS, we're targeting NPR. But really, the real collateral damage there is like, you know, when you, we're dropping bombs on Iran, we're dropping bombs, you know, we're talking about people. And here, with the zeroing out of CPB funding, it really affects the lives of people. It affects the lives of indigenous people in Alaska. The number of community radio stations that are Native American stations that have really suffered because of that is really intense. And, you know, and I think here in California, there is no excuse for us not being able to make sure that our community radio station survives, that KZYX survives, that KMUT survives, that, you know, that any and all of them, all, because California is an amazing state for, you know, but as you get further south, they get fewer and fewer and fewer community stations. Right.
0: I really believe in the resilience of this community to keep this station going. It's and keep it hanging on, and then hopefully down the line we will receive that funding again in our future.
1: But down the line,
0: we need to hold on.
2: We need to hold on
0: tight.
2: And you know, for me, it's like contributing to KMUT. It's like one of those things. We always have choices. We either complain and be negative about the world and, you know, the whatever we live in, or we say, hey, what can I nurture? I'm going to decide to nurture the good. And KMUT is part of that. And the way I nurture KMUT and this community is by having a show, is by contributing some money to it, and by showing up. And it makes me feel so good. I know I see this every pledge drive, but the truth of the science is this. If you donate to something that you really value, your heart, your blood pressure drops, your heartbeat regulates, your immune system kicks in. This is no joke. Try it. Even a $20 donation, you feel better. It's like a cheap, quick health infusion that we win and you win. It's like, it's a no-brainer.
0: No-brainer. Let's see. Yeah, and try it, because we're going to be answering the phones. Give us a call soon. We'd love to help you to feel better.
1: Really, really, we totally would.
2: 707-923-3911.
1: Help us match this $500 yes. challenge.
2: And thank you again so much for everybody who called in, came by, or did that donation on KMUD.org. We appreciate you.
0: All right.
1: Thank you.
0: Thanks, everyone. Thanks, Doro, for joining in.
3: Oh, you're welcome. My pleasure.
1: Right. Yay. Thank you, Dorothy. Thank you.
0: We'll talk to you all soon, and we'll keep you all updated, everyone. Here comes Galt McDermott with Let the Sun Shine In.

0: All right. We've got Bear and Florina, and we're together talking it over.
1: We're
2: boogieing.
1: Yeah. Now, who was that doing that?
0: That was the Staple Singers.
1: Oh, my God. Yeah. Of course. Yes.
0: Yeah.
2: So much fun. Are you dancing at home? What are you doing?
1: So what a great Wild River Radio. What a great morning it's been. We just need, what is it,
2: About 250.
1: About 250.
2: For the next challenge.
1: Okay. Let's go. Of $250.
2: 5 minutes.
1: Sydney is here. Shanine is here. Counterspin coming up. You can get it all in before we want to listen attentively.
2: That's right. Counterspin. And we're not going to interrupt the counterspin for you for sure.
1: No way.
2: it's too important. And we do have a thank you. Mary, thank you so much for coming by and giving us your generous donation.
0: Thanks, Mary.
2: Yeah, it's wonderful.
1: It's so wonderful when people walk in and you get to meet them. And so if you're driving into town or driving out of town, we're right here just, next to the Chevron station. Just make that turn. And we're the next driveway.
2: And you can walk out with a cookie or a muffin.
0: And it's exciting to see where it all happens. I love checking out the studios. We can give you a tour, show you around this place. And it's really exciting. Thanks for everyone who's donated in the last several hours that we've been here. Every person is making their impact.
1: Absolutely. Yeah. And this is such an important drive to make your impact. I really feel like we can't say it too much, that this is a very dire time for community radio stations, and we're going to we're doing everything we can to make sure KMUD survives, and not only survives but keeps thriving, and keeps putting out more. We don't want to have to put out less, but the only way we can do this is with you calling 707-923-3911
2: 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And it's like, if you're not happy with the world right now, this is a really great way. It's for resistance. You keep something alive that you believe in and that makes your voices heard and that keeps you safe for fire, for earthquakes, for floods, for tsunamis. It's just, we're here for each other.
1: Community is the most important thing right now. Building community.
0: Exactly.
1: You build community by supporting KMUD, by volunteering at KMUD. I mean, the coolest people I know through KMUD.
0: I've met so many wonderful people volunteering here at KMUD and get to talk to listeners on the phone from all over. And when people come together, magic happens, and we can do so much when we're united. And keeping the station going is like a huge form of activism to say, you know what? We don't need the funding. Like, we could unite together and make this happen. We would like some funding in
1: the
0: future.
1: We can do more. We'll be able to do more with money.
0: But it's just like a big – we could rise up and say, you know what? Every little bit that each of us can give, we're going to keep holding on and keep the station going and thriving, like you said. And I believe we can do it. I really do.
1: I believe it, too. I totally believe in this community.
2: Which means everybody needs to – if everybody really jives in because you're part of this community, it's happening. It's like – and so many have called in this morning. It's been really a lot of fun.
1: Thank you. Yay, everybody.
2: It's been so much fun, talking with people on the phone, seeing donations come in online and people
1: walking through the door.
2: It's been really, really a good time.
1: So let's keep it up through the day.
2: Oh, and by the way, remember, we have these fire blankets. They are fantastic.
0: Oh, yeah.
1: $120 donation or more.
2: And you can get
0: great.
2: A fire blanket. We can send it to you or you pick it up here. They are so great to have at home because it's easy, no mess, putting out the fire in the kitchen, in wherever it is, out in the yard. While it's still small, you can prevent a big disaster.
0: All right. We're going to keep the programming coming. This is going to be a great day of programming headed your way. So don't turn that dial. Keep it tuned to the mud. Give what you can. We appreciate each of you listening out there. Thank you.
1: Thank you, Sheila. Thank you. Thank you for the show.
0: Thanks, Bear. Thanks, Florina. All right. And I want to let you all know that this is Redwood Community Radio. this amazing radio station and how blessed we are to have it here in our community. Maybe you're listening from KMUD Garberville 91.1 and HD1, KMUE Eureka 88.1 and HD1, KLAI Laytonville 90.3, FM Translator K258BQ Shelter Cove 99.5. 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

0: 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I'm Janine Jackson. This week on Counterspin, are you upset about ICE agents using your resources to detain and deport people because they have a quota to fill and to kill anyone who doesn't comply? Are you bothered by women losing not just the right, but the actual ability to access abortion for whatever reason they might have? Do you care that fossil fuel-created climate disruption is rearranging the planet? Well, my friend, you might be a terrorist. Last September, Donald Trump issued a National Security Presidential Memorandum, NSPM-7, that added a whole lot of folks to a list of domestic terrorists. All of us are now, officially, by challenging or questioning the Trump White House and their acolytes, the enemy within. When Trump pushed through NSPM-7 last fall, folks like Hannah Shamsi at the ACLU told us it's a scare tactic. Domestic terrorism organization as applied to a wide range of groups that are, in the memo's language, quote, anti-Americanism, anti-capitalism, anti-Christianity, close quote, does not actually create new federal crimes or new federal powers. The president, even if it's Trump, cannot rewrite the Constitution. Which, Shamsi explained, doesn't mean it isn't scary. Despite it being a, quote, fever dream of conspiracies, outright falsehoods, and the president's distorted equation of criticism of his policies by real or perceived political opponents with criminal and terroristic conspiracies, close quote. But we have to stand up where we can, how we can, right now. We're going to talk about the Prairie Land case and what that means for you, yes, you, with social justice writer, organizer, and minister Dorothy Benz, who wrote about all of this for FAIR.org. That's coming up, but first we'll take a quick look back at some recent press. The Environmental Protection Agency, like so many federal agencies, has been turned against its ostensible purposes under Trump. The latest news, reported by The Guardian, but with little attention elsewhere that I could find, is that the EPA is killing the regulatory review of sewage sludge contaminated with PFAS, those so-called forever chemicals, that are spread on farmland as fertilizer. The agency threw out its own research that was to be the basis for the risk assessment that seemed set to end the use of sludge, which has been connected to cancer, liver disease, birth defects, and a range of other health issues for farmers. The EPA says the assessment is unnecessary because sludge is mostly used on farms, so it isn't a threat to the general public. Basically, they're saying farmers' lives don't matter, says an attorney with Public Employees for Environmental Responsibility. If members of the public want to make sure the fertilizer they're using in their own gardens is not laced with toxic chemicals, well, the EPA officially recommends that you should do your own research on sludge companies. A recent piece by reporter Spencer Ackerman asks why no one is talking about the new war Trump is waging in Somalia. Calling the neglect scandalous, if not totally surprising, Ackerman notes that Somalia is tied with Afghanistan as the U.S.'s longest foreign conflict. But Trump has launched an unprecedented increase in airstrikes, more in 6 months' time than in the whole 4 years of the Biden administration. The lack of attention, not just from the press corps, but also from Congress, stems in part, Ackerman says, from the fact that the U.S. fights in Somalia without conventional ground forces, and so has never faced any pressure to demonstrate success, let alone end operations. But it also stems from the casual devaluing of Somali lives that is evident in domestic policy as well. Trump has called Somalis garbage and said, I don't want them in our country. Their country's no good for a reason. Ackerman notes that Congress has never authorized what is now set to become this country's longest foreign war. And finally, the New York Times and other outlets noted that the Pentagon website, which on Wednesday showed 18 U.S. service members killed in the war with Iran, on Thursday mysteriously showed only 14. Military officials, anonymous, of course, it's just a matter of public information and the historical record, after all, said that the four newly missing members, three of whom were killed in Jordan and one in northern Iraq, were dropped, quote, because their deaths occurred after President Trump declared a ceasefire in the war in April, close quote, which doesn't make any more sense the more times you read it. It's very good that the press are calling attention to the Pentagon manipulations right now. It will be very interesting to see how they treat Pentagon casualty figures going forward. You're listening to Counterspin, brought to you each week by the Media Watch Group FAIR. In addition to the visible horrific murders in the streets by ICE agents, at least 52 people have died in Immigration and Customs Enforcement custody in the U.S. between Trump's inauguration last January and June 4th of this year. Reasons include unsanitary facilities, inadequate food, substandard health infrastructure, and delayed, which is to say denied, medical care. That would include Jesus Manuel Arena Silva, a Venezuelan man who died while being transferred between detention facilities in Georgia. ICE says it was cardiac arrest. His family says ICE refused to allow him to take medications with him when they snatched him up. The people subjected to these lethal conditions have not all been charged, much less convicted, with any crime. But corporate news media are hard at work, suggesting to us that somehow, for some reason, we shouldn't seriously value their lives, and we shouldn't seriously question their killings, and we should get ready for more. A whole lot of people are not accepting that, and some of them gathered outside the ICE Prairie Land Detention Center in Alvarado, Texas last year to say no and to show solidarity with the people detained with a noise demonstration. When one protester saw a police officer pulling his weapon, he fired his own rifle, wounding an officer. That man, Benjamin Song, has now been sentenced to 100 years in prison, and he was asked in court if he would deny being part of Antifa. According to NPR North Texas, Benjamin Song, quote, defended anti-fascism as a belief. What kind of people are not against fascism? Song said, close quote. Well, those eight defendants were sentenced to a combined 450 years in prison, including Daniel Sanchez Estrada, who wasn't even there. Prairie Land is a test of this country's aspirations toward democracy, and more immediately a challenge to a press corps that insists that it is free. A new piece at FAIR.org looks at how the corporate press are meeting this moment. We're joined now by its author. Dorothy Benz is a social justice writer, organizer, and an ordained minister dedicated to fighting white Christian nationalism. She joins us now by phone from Inwood. Welcome back to Counterspin, Dorothy Benz.
1: I'm delighted to be here.
0: Well, my planned first question was, you know, I would hope that anyone paying attention could see how monumental this Prairie Land case is for free speech, for democratic participation, for fundamental human rights. Tell us what you found that the major media that many of us still look to, what did that corporate media do with this case? And why does their emphasis or their erasures, why does that matter?
1: It actually took me quite a while of digging to figure out how bad the case was. I mean, the corporate coverage was so anemic and so missing a couple of really important points that I had to keep digging before I even understood the problem, because the case itself is deeply problematic. It's built on a legal theory that relies on a made-up category that Antifa is a terrorist organization and that people are guilty of material support of terrorism, that is not problematized in the media at all. And there are also tremendous significant procedural irregularities in the case that really made it pretty much a show trial in a lot of ways. And none of that is really apparent in the corporate coverage. I would say that the corporate coverage came down to like three big omissions. One is framing the issue at stake in the Prairie Land trial as one of violence and not protected First Amendment activity. Mm-hmm. All of the headlines and all of the leads were basically violent protesters and part of an armed assault and things like that, as opposed to protected First Amendment right to protest and right to have political opinions. And therefore, they missed the story that what was being criminalized here is dissent and not terrorism. And then the second problem really, and this is, I think, the deepest problem, was failing to understand and question the legal theory behind the case, which is built on the idea of material support for terrorism, whereby terrorism here is this made-up entity of Antifa. And it's one thing for Donald Trump to say, you know, Antifa is terrorist. It's another thing for a judge to throw people in jail for decades on that same theory. And then lastly, I would say everything comes down to Antifa, understanding what Antifa is and isn't, and how it is constructed for the purpose of criminalizing dissent. And the media missed that entirely.
0: You know, I just feel like we're going to hear NSPM7, and we can spell that out, but we're going to hear it again and again invoked as if it was a real thing. And to me, I go back to when war on terror was taken out of quotation marks, because it used to be kind of a thing that, like, what is this actually? And then suddenly media just said, okay, it's a thing. And I'm concerned that this domestic terrorism definition is just going to be silently slid into the language that people are, accepting that they hear, and it's so dangerous.
1: Absolutely. And I think Antifa is like the symbol of that, right? So all of the major news stories were quick to say Antifa is not a membership organization, which is kind of implied in the way Donald Trump talks about it. But then they went on to describe it as a loose network or an ideology or something like that. And none of them were able to say that it is a right-wing boogeyman that's made up exactly for the purpose that it's now being deployed to do, right? Which is to take a whole bunch of people whose political opinions the right doesn't like, lump them together, call them dangerous, call them violent, call them terrorist, and therefore make them vulnerable to these kinds of prosecutions. Nobody said that. And they also attached the label far left to the name Antifa, as though being anti-fascist is somehow now beyond the pale. And in doing that, they inadvertently, I think, legitimize the government's effort to protect the First Amendment activity, to take political opinions that are anti-fascist, that are pro-democracy, that are pro-dissent, that are anti-ethnic cleansing, and make them suspect. And therefore make them vulnerable to prosecution in exactly this way.
0: Well, and I wonder, why would not a press corps that is invested in, presumably, in presenting a range of views, you know, a range of disparate views, how would you not see that as an alarm? How would you not be alarmed by and get to work fighting a declaration that says we're going to call particular viewpoints terrorism and we're going to treat them like crimes. To me, that's where a press corps would leap up, you know, and that's not what we're seeing.
1: No, it's not. And I think it starts with the press being, I'll just say, intimidated. I don't know if that's really the right verb, by the call terrorism. Like, whenever the government shouts terrorism, they're going to be like, rather than stick their necks out and maybe invite some backlash, they're going to just take that pretty much at face value and then sort of nibble around the edges, but not contest the central claim of it, right? Because the central claim here was, A, that Antifa exists, right, as opposed to being this entity that's made up for the purpose of criminalizing dissent. And then B, that people who wear all black clothing, as those of us in New York do every day,
0: right,
1: read anarchist books, you know, have left-wing literature in their homes, that makes them part of Antifa, which then in the equation means it must be violent and therefore it must be terrorist, right? And that terrorist label just, I think, spooks the press.
0: Yeah.
1: And then they back down.
0: Yeah.
1: And that is not a good sign.
0: I think it spooks people, too. I think once you put that label terrorist, people, something shuts down and somehow, you know, under the jail isn't bad enough. And I think interrogating that whole language has got to be part of what we're doing, you know. And I guess that leads me to my question of what do you think a vital, independent, engaged, humanist, critical press corps would be doing right now? What would we be doing? Folks are in the streets, folks are working, but we could have media that support that work. And what do you think that kind of press corps would look like?
1: Well, at first, I think it would look like accurate and 360-degree reporting. Let's, so much of the work that I did in writing this piece was actually in finding out what the case itself was. Usually when I write a piece for FAIR, you can see what the facts of the case are, and then you can see the corporate spin on it. This was like, I had to dig well beyond corporate sources to even understand what the case was. And the more I dug, the more appalling it looked, right? So things that The Intercept or In These Times or other independent outlets reported are perfectly capable, like the New York Times could report the same things, right? So mm-hmm. these things just need to be reported. And then secondly, I would say corporate media, any media, needs to unpack terms and claims that are left intact and create a bias. Like in this case, the idea of material support for terrorism, right? Like there's a whole body of law around material support. But no one ever explained that term, let alone that applying it to this idea of Antifa was creating an entire legal fiction on which people were then convicted, right? That sentence that I just said is nowhere in the press. And that's really the alarm bell that should have gone off. Police lie. Police lie all the time, you know, and reporting, you know, he said, she said, if that, you know.

0: Democratic Party than corporate media, while ordinary and often extremely vulnerable people who don't have the resources or the lawyers that any of these institutions have stood up with incredible integrity and courage to challenge human rights violations and to challenge the narratives propping them up. We need our media to do the same thing, to defend the right to dissent along the way, you know, whether it was the student encampments or the detainees at Delaney Hall and their incredibly courageous hunger strike and labor strike and the protesters outside, everybody in Minneapolis. You know, if 70-year-old Lutheran-like church ladies can be in the streets challenging ICE, then certainly corporate media can get it together to deconstruct these novel legal theories that are being used to criminalize dissent.
1: Well, I'm going to bring you back to Ways Forward in just a second, but I'll just hold you on media for a minute. I think a lot of the time media criticism gets maybe not bogged down, but misdirected by individual personalities. Well, this person said this, but do they really believe it? You know, or even by meta concerns. Should we be consuming media at all? You know, why don't we just touch grass? You know, but pretending that news media don't shape our ideas and our understanding, not least of our understanding of our political capacity, seems to me like whistling past the graveyard. You know, I remember a person from Radio for Peace International saying that people told him that if he didn't like what was on the radio, he should just turn it off. And he said, okay, I'll turn it off, but my neighbor might turn it off, not turn it off, and the radio might tell him to go kill the leftist next door. You know, like, I believe in media hygiene. I don't think we should soak ourselves in it, but I don't think we can ignore journalism, you know, and just kind of pretend that it doesn't affect us. So there has to be a way to integrate our media criticism into the other social justice work that we do.
0: Absolutely. I mean, it's media literacy is important. Media criticism of corporate media and understanding their interests, right, and their structural location in the story, in the larger story of who this country is important, and holding them to account. And it's not, you know, it's not like everything that they do is always terrible, but their structural biases are at this moment really extremely dangerous.
1: Yeah, to gird ourselves against. And that's just part of the work that we're going to need to do if we plan to, you know, stay alive and fight going forward. These are difficult and dark times. And I just wonder, you are a hopeful person. And I just wonder, what do you say to folks who just want to lay down and pull up the covers, right? There's a lot to do, and there's a lot of reasons to do it.
0: Yeah, well, I certainly understand wanting to just pull the covers over my head. There's a lot of days that start like that for me as well. But I would say a couple of things. One, I you know, what came to mind as I was thinking about this conversation today was Howard Zinn's "You Can't Be Neutral on a Moving Train," and I was thinking about it in the context of challenging the media to abandon their faux objectivity, the idea that there is such a thing as objectivity, that somehow reporting this trial as though it were something other than a sham is somehow doing a service to objective journalism. I was thinking of it in that context, but it really is in the context of what we're all called to do every day. You're on this train and you're either fighting fascism or you're abetting it, right? So that's the one thing I would say about that. Maybe that's not too hopeful, but the other thing is that we know that ordinary people can do extraordinary things, and that when we do them together collectively, the power of nonviolent, non-cooperation on scale has literally felled empires, right? It sent the British packing in India. It brought down the Berlin Wall. It ended apartheid in South Africa. We know we have that power, and it's not up to any of us to bring down the Berlin Wall by ourselves, but it's up to us to connect with our neighbors and build something collective that together on scale

0: know, will change the world.
1: That's a beautiful place to end on. We've been speaking with Dorothy Benz. Her piece, Prairie Land Was a Test and Corporate Media Failed, is up right now at fair.org. Thank you so much, Dorothy Benz, for joining us this week on Counterspin.
0: Oh, my pleasure.
1: And that's it for Counterspin for this week. 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The show is engineered by Alex Noyes. I'm Janine Jackson. Thank you for listening to Counterspin.

0: Good afternoon, KMOD listener. It's Michael McCaskill back in to produce for a few hours, part of our pledge drive festivities. And joining me in studio
1: is
2: DJ Deluxe.
1: I think my mic's low there.
0: No, I hear you great.
1: Oh, okay. Number three.
0: So, you just stopped in because you have a couple premiums you wanted to talk about. I mean, of course, the main premium is KMUD. We don't really need anything. We're not even calling them premiums. You just have a gift for anyone who can come pick it up who does a sliding scale. Is that what you're?
1: Well, I have two things today. One of them is 2 ounces of homemade St. John's wort oil that is made with organic avocado oil.
0: Nice.
1: High-grade avocado organic oil, because some of the organic avocado oils are not quite up to par. You have to be careful.
0: I don't actually know anything about avocado oil. Is it from the seed, the pit, or the fruit, the mush?
1: Like it's from the flowers.
0: From the flowers?
1: The flowers are put into oil, and it takes about 30 days, and it gives you color check. It turns a gorgeous red color.
0: Okay. So, yeah, I meant the avocado oil. Does avocado oil come from the pit or from, like, the meat of the avocado? I don't know anything about it.
1: I think it's the fruit of the avocado.
0: The fruit, yes. Like the actual, the guacamole part.
1: And I was told by a professional beauty shop operator who's been teaching people for a zillion years, and she says it doesn't matter what they use or offer their patients. What they use at home is avocado oil for skin oil. It's the finest skin oil you can use. So that's why I make my St. John's wort oil that way.
0: Awesome. So it's just avocado. A cold infusion in avocado.
1: Yes.
0: Great.
1: And that's and no sun.
0: No sun.
1: I totally disagree with what we spoke about with sun treatment. I think that sun degrades oil, and you should not do that. That's my opinion.
0: Yeah, I think I agree in general. It's just I had to have little experience with it. I've just read in herb books that it is when you do.
1: But that's very common.
0: And if it's turning beautiful red, then that's
1: – then you've got it. Yeah. So this oil is from 25, and now I'm waiting on my batch for this year.
0: Oh, nice, long. Excellent. Well, and what sort of donation is that I thank you for?
1: I think that's at $60. And you have to pick it up here at the station. We don't want to try mailing that or anything like that.
0: Okay.
1: So it would be during business hours. So I would say between 11 and 3 to be safe.
0: Or they can call in your talk show if there's – I mean in your music show if there's some – if you hear Deluxe – oh, no, you're usually pre-recorded
1: now.
0: Well,
1: yeah, it's pre-recorded mostly. Oh. But there are some live ones that are going to be coming up.
0: We'll get it to you. So thank you very much. And why do you support Redwood Community Radio? Like, how did you get started? Because you volunteer for stuff. You don't just love doing your music, but you're more than that.
1: Yeah, I did the Mateo Lunch for, I think, 15 or 17 years, something like that, and learned all kinds of things there. And that was the most satisfaction I have ever obtained in my life. Was being a chef for one of those days.
0: Excellent. And then how did you get involved with KMOD?
1: Well, I do a full moon improvisational gathering that I've done for decades off and on. And I invited Michael Brennan to or all DJs that I liked, I would put a calendar in their mailbox. So he came to one of my events, and we talked about Bay Area underground radio and all that history. And so he said, well, you want to get involved? And I said, wow, that would be fantastic. I had no idea this was going to happen. So he says, can you turn up at 6:30 on Monday morning? So that was Saturday. So I said, yeah. And that's the way I started.
0: Awesome. Well, that was how long ago?
1: 80 whatever.
0: Yeah. Long. I mean, you've been there as long as I've heard.
1: Long, long time.
0: Long before. Like I was listening before I was ever on air, and I remember. Yeah, you've been a voice. John. I'm totally spacing his name now, but John Dobson is someone who I heard from you long before I was ever on air.
1: He was actually here.
0: Yes, yes.
1: On my show, and I just felt totally satisfied. I couldn't believe that he taught the class at Beginnings, which I think
0: was there exactly because you announced it during your show.
1: And yeah, and he did.
0: There's only like a dozen of us.
1: He did that for years.
0: Oh, he was in Bryceland more than 1 year?
1: Nice. It was, I don't remember how many years, but hey, I think we have
0: our talk show host.
1: Missing host here. There he is.
0: I guess we shouldn't have put it like that. We did definitely want to pitch, so thank you all for.
1: Yeah, and that was good.
0: And we got a call in there.
1: One more thing. I do have a copy here of a show that I did, which airs the Stephen Greer, who is an alien research doctor. And he did a show where he covered the Virginia incident. Look that up, folks. It's going to blow your mind totally. They have blood count and medical records, everything. So I have a CD of that show. Also, as a premium, and in the kitchen there, they were asking.
0: And that's the sliding scale one.
1: Yeah, so that's whatever someone might want to do.
0: Excellent. Well, thank you so much for bringing those
1: I can make more copies, and I also have more St. John's Wort.
0: So that's oil. You got a bunch of those. Excellent. Well,
1: yes. Ongoing.
0: How do they get that?
1: They contact KMUD and what I usually say to round things off is get in touch with the office between 11 and 3.
0: Well, I meant right now to like lock that down as 923-3911 or hit the donate button.
1: Yes, we're doing it right now, yes.
0: Yeah, and if you do just go online and do it, that's actually by far the easiest is go online and do it yourself on there, click it in, and we will get an email. But go ahead and call us right away so that we can, thank you right away. I mean, we'll see it on the computer and thank you anyway with him sooner or later.
1: Yes.
0: But that way Deluxe knows where to leave it for him. I mean, that way he can communicate with you to get your St. John's Wort oil, 2-ounce jar for a $60 donation. Or for any sliding scale, we have the Dr. Greer,
1: yes,
0: and show episode.
1: Dr. Greer, if you haven't heard him speak, he is obviously an accurate person.
0: Excellent.
1: And his voice is very clear and his thought process is very clear.
0: Yeah, so Chris is here. Do you want to say hi? And just you can launch into your show and we'll give you your space because we take up a little.
3: Hello, folks.
1: There he
0: Hello.
1: Is.
0: Hello. All right. It's Place Drive Time, 923-3911. Show your appreciation.
1: Dr. Science is here.
0: He's here, and we will let him get to science in.
3: Well, I actually was outside talking.
0: Oh, we're not there yet. Okay.
3: No, I didn't realize what time it was because my battery in my iPhone has decided it's time for me to replace it. And I've become temporarily disconnected from everything. And
1: that could be good.
3: Yeah, no, I was going to say, I think they're pushing me in the right direction.
0: Yes, definitely. At least get used to not having all that stuff there.
3: The only issue is that I didn't have a radio close by to check in to KMA to see what time it was based off of what show was going on.
0: That's always a good way to figure out at least on a half hour sort of.
3: Yeah.
0: Yeah. Yeah, so, counter spin ended, so it's time for
3: Thank you for taking over, you guys.
1: And let's do that number again in case these things interest you. 923-3911.
3: Area code 707.
1: Yes.
3: Okay. Yeah. I was going to ask, do we have a caller online waiting?
0: Oh, yeah. Your guest. Okay, your guest is there, so we'll
3: We'll take over the pledging and kind of flow from here. Thank you so much, Michael.
1: Michael, a great volunteer and engineer.
3: Yeah, who has influenced me greatly.
1: Yeah,
3: and,
1: yeah.
3: I will say, Rick, can you hear us?
4: Yes, you hear me?
3: Okay, I'm excited to hear your voice, too. Thank you for joining us, and thank you for your patience.
4: Sure.
3: So
4: I love KMA. This is such a worthy cause, and it's our only hope in this world now to get information out that people can progress and we can get through all kinds of challenges. So here we are.
3: Yeah, I'm actually excited to have you and Deluxe on at the same time for multiple reasons, but unless you wanted to step out, but I encourage you to participate or hang out since you're already here.
1: I'm a radio hog. Yeah.
3: Okay. Yeah, he's got some daytime radio airwaves here, so it's great to see you, Deluxe.
1: Yeah, in the bright light of day.
3: Yeah, and actually, it's a lot cooler in here than it is outside.
1: Yes.
3: But you guys were pitching already and plugging K-Mud. I just thought I would do the same and also give you a chance. I know, Rick, you both listened to quite a bit of K-Mud as well as have listened to K-Mud for quite a long time, or at least back in the day when you were up in the hills outside of in northern Mendocino.
4: Oh,
3: right?
4: I never stopped listening to K-Mud since about 1989, so yeah.
3: All right. That's quite the history.
4: I listened to K-Mud in Maine, in North Carolina, in Arizona. And every time I could always just like lay back and pretend I was where I am now, which is near Arcata. So I'm really happy I'm closer. But, you know, I never gave up on K-Mud. It's my light in the dark in the world. Yeah. Thank you.
3: And it kind of touches on the topic that we were going to talk about, which kind of gets into artificial intelligence and the technological world that they're trying to push us into. And I guess here, this community radio station is made up of humans, humans that have a heart and who care about their community and are willing to, you know, put up some time and effort to participate in this thing, which as a conglomeration turns out to be this pretty special thing that's constantly evolving as people kind of come and go.
1: And we're proliferating it.
3: That's right.
4: Yeah.
3: Well, I think it's
4: right.
3: Yeah, go ahead. I'm sorry.
1: Oh, I'm just a comment there.
4: It's a real value for this area. It makes it very special. There's nothing like K-Mud anywhere else I've seen. I've lived in 9 states, so yeah. Nothing at all. Sorry. So it's sad to know that. You know, I wish it was ordinary. That would be cool. Not.
3: To me, it's a little bit of a testament of, you know, how this place evolved through time and, you know, going right back to the original, back to the Landers, which I suppose that would include you, right, Deluxe?
1: Yes. 24 years old. Yeah. I came up here.
3: Basically, that's kind of like post-Vietnam War kind of era.
1: Yeah.
3: And looking for something different to get away from the status quo, per se.
1: And I wanted to do that my entire young life. I dreamed of living in the country because my grandmother lived in Ben Lomond. So I spent summers there. And that's what really got me excited about the country and growing food and all those things.
3: Rick, just touching on the food aspect, you mentioned the other day that your food is your medicine. And do you want to expound on that? Or
4: I try to grow all our vegetables all summer and try to store up stuff for the winter, but you can't always quite do that. But I'm 64 and I don't have health care, but that is my health care, and I don't see a doctor ever. You know, it's been a decade. So I don't know. I'm good. I'm happy. I feel like a teenager, but you know, I have, you know, I'm getting older, but anyway, yeah, the food is the most important thing. Our medicine is food. If you eat right, you know, and balance your food and all, you won't need all that other stuff, you know.
1: That's
4: you
1: right.
4: Know, break bones or something, you know, then you got problems. And, you know, we have all issues with various genetic things maybe, but, you know, in general, our food heals everything, you know. And you have respect for the food and it gives you power, you know. I love it.
3: The fresher the food and the more direct you can get it from the person who grew it, preferably yourself.
4: You. Yes. You yourself. That's yeah. Right, man.
3: Yeah.
4: Yeah. But we take care of each other here in the farm.
5: Receptions
4: yeah.
5: With science.
4: Woo. Hello.
3: Hello.
4: Hello.
3: Nice. Okay.
4: I'm broke in there.
3: So I'm just going to say from my, I didn't get to say why I love K-Mud so much. I've been here since, or in this area since 92 and going to HSU at the time and remember tuning in and tuning out, you know, along the way. And of more recent times, I've really become a diehard fan basically. And a lot of that is because I got myself a little pocket radio with some headphones, and I started listening to it a lot. And I was blown away by not only all the awesome music, which you can hear a lot better on, you know, the headphones, but being able to catch a lot of the shows that I might have missed if I was just driving from place to place. And all of a sudden, a friend of mine told me, Nadine, actually, she mentioned just, she said, you know, part of the, I forget what it is, but it's why K-Mud exists, and it's to entertain, educate, and I don't know if it's provide a platform for the community or what that third thing is. Do you know?
1: Not specifically, but that's
3: the general gist.
1: That's the general list, yes.
3: So I have a friend who basically said he, you know, doesn't think anybody cares about what your opinion is when you call in, and I think he's wrong.
1: Yep.
3: Because I myself have been incredibly influenced over the years, maybe not right away, maybe it's just hearing somebody say something and that little seed kind of idea kind of lingers and then grows into something else and kind of becomes part of a bigger thing.
1: And you might be one of those folks that makes pretty much constant notes when they hear information on K-Mud, and they're taking notes.
3: Well, that would be – I question and ask myself if – the reason I'm alive right now is because I have a greater purpose, and perhaps if I can help send out something, another seed to someone else out there, even one person, then that's might be why I'm sitting in this seat right in front of this microphone right now. So I'm not doing this for myself. I'm doing this. It truly is, you know, kind of a community benefit, but as much or more, it's a pushback against the darkness that's out there. And I'm not talking, you know, this is totally apartisan or whatever, nonpartisan. It's like the darkness is coming, and I want to push out whatever light I can to help, you know, helps strengthen our resolve when, you know, the time comes for each of us to meet, you know, meet it head on.
4: Yep, so anyone who has any way you can help in K-Mud, it would be good. You know, you could always volunteer at events and stuff like that. Or if you have any money, please give it up, because this is our last vestige out here for, you know, a public discourse and a lot of topics, such as what we would like to talk about today. Science and why people, you know, is why people reject science, you know. We were going to talk about that, and you know, and it really, it doesn't have to do with whether they're dumb or not. No, it's more their personal values, ideology, and social identity, and you know, we could talk about that. But did you have more to say, Chris?
3: I have quite a bit to say, you know, in terms of the science, you know, why people question science. And it kind of gets to that partisanship that seems so prevalent these days, which, you know, I personally detest. And so some, you know, I'll just say I'm sure there's a lot of people out there who, you know, can't handle a lot of the liberal leaning to this K-Mud station. And I'm just going to say that, to be blatantly honest, this is not about, there's people on all sides that have bought the narrative that they're that those that are in power are pushing, and we need to recognize that that is that we're being manipulated, and take a step up above the partisanship, and start to care for each other, because our government, no matter what party is in power, is not there for the people. It is there to serve those that control it. And so anyways,
4: serve the dollar, really. I mean, it's all about money. Money seems to be the root of it all.
3: It is. It's kind of interesting you talk about money, because we need it. We operate within this system of money, and essentially, whose money is it? It's the people that print the money are the people that control the government, control corporations, control each and every one of us by controlling that flow of money. And when we talk about our country that's so indebted, it's indebted to those that print the money. They don't need the money. They want control. So maybe I
4: – Yeah, that is a way – our own belief system can influence the outcome. It can basically corrupt our future, you know, with things such as money, you know, because like in Native culture, there's cultures that had no money, and you weren't judged by your money then, you know, you're judged by who you are, and, you know, and things were looked entirely different, and they were free from a lot of this corruption that we have now. You know, it seems like money, even though it's illogical, maybe AI would come up with, you know, develop a system of commerce using cash and whatever, but actually then that becomes superior to it takes power away from you. Such, you know, if we always look up to something, or if something's guiding us that's not our own inner self, we have to do it. We have to work to make money, so we do stuff that we not necessarily believe in, even, you know, but that's only choice, or die, you know, from lack of food and housing. That's not a good system, you know what I mean? And so in that case, say science might not be something you'd want to follow. I mean, but science itself is true. The idea that if you get, you know, if you mix A and B, you get C, and you do it again and again, and they do it on different countries all over the world and get the same thing, that's kind of a fact, you know, but the root of science is that all models can change at any point, and you're supposed to adapt. So it's not even an exact thing. Science is an exact science, but I mean, science isn't exact because we're not sure of a lot still, you know. So
3: excellent points. I don't know if you have any thoughts or comments you want to interject.
1: Well, I would say that, excuse me, in that. The human condition right now is organized, at least for the people in power. I'm not talking about indigenous people, but the people in power are into me, the concept, everything me. And what we're converging toward, I believe, is we, where we communicate and we cooperate and build things. We're not debating something, someone's truth or perceived truth versus someone else's perceived truth. Instead, we're listening and we're cultivating we instead of me.
3: I love that. I think well, certainly they've done a good job in convincing us and this has happened, you know, over at least decades, if not much longer, but that to somehow measure our self-worth in terms of both maybe it's money and things, or look at me, you know?
1: Yep.
3: And that's in contrast to what truly was sustainable communities living here before, you know, white man showed up on the continent, and it was a community of sharing and helping each other.
1: Yeah, it was a we.
3: Yeah, and if you didn't fall into that, if you weren't willing to or couldn't recognize the importance of that, then sometimes you were asked to leave.
1: Yeah, yeah.
3: So I guess we're coming up like 5 minutes to the top of the hour. I had a lot of stuff I wanted to basically talk about in terms of why we believe the way we do. And a lot of that has to do with the information that we are exposed to and that we take in.
1: Yes.
3: And I guess there's, instead of diving into, you know, how we can be manipulated by those that claim to, you know, hold the reins of science, why don't we talk about what you were going to kind of get into, Rick, which was kind of the future of information, and therefore the future of controlling our and our kids and infinite, you know,
4: yeah,
3: basically
4: that
3: frame
4: great.
3: Of reality. Yeah, go ahead.
4: I've been studying a lot about what AI is and, you know, what AGI is, which is artificial general intelligence, and ASI, artificial superintelligence, right? So right now we're in the land, the time of AI, but soon we'll be AGI, which means you'll have they call them agents. It's interesting because it's a lot like the Matrix anyway. There's AI agent, and if it's an AGI agent, it can do anything. You can just ask it to do stuff, and it's flexible. It decides the stuff. And so there's these companies which are working on this right now, and actually 76 or something worldwide, and billions and billions of dollars are dumping into this, more than, you know, anything that's ever been, yeah, for sure. More energy is being put into this than anything on Earth, and it's crazy because it's like this war between countries to develop this AGI, you know. But AGI itself will be thousands of times smarter than us. So in the end, we will be like chimps to something that we've created, and it can manipulate us we can manipulate animals without them even knowing it. You know, go into the cage, here's some food, you know, and it does what we want, and we give it some food, right? So it can feed us whatever it wants. And listening to Jeffrey Hinton, who developed AI, the godfather of AI, who won a Nobel Prize on it and worked at Google and walked so many years ago, and because he feared that, well, once they have AGI, which it could be now already, it's starting now, because just this week, for the first time, it was ChatGPT, whatever the company that does that, their research was testing these things for AGI. And in something called a sandbox, which is basically a computer in a room which isn't connected to anything, but people are monitoring it with computers. They get tasks and seeing how well it does in general, like design this for this, you know, it's an AGI model, right? It isn't released yet. They're working on it. Anyway, it figured out how to hack into the testing, the monitor's computer, and then get into the system for the company there, which is worth $600 billion, the company is. It's not even that old, and it's worth that much, which is crazy. It just shows you how much energy they put into this stuff. Anyway, so it gets into all the employees' computers, the whole system for that company, and then figures out, go to the internet, and went to open AI company. It's like MindHugs or something, and went into that. FaceHugs, I think. Anyway, went into their system and then got the answers, hacked their system too, through something, you know, they couldn't even imagine ways to, that it got hacked. Neither could the company. A week later, the other company figured it out, called the police, and they informed ChatGPT, whatever it is, I never use these things, but informed them that their system escaped, and they thought their model worked perfectly. Oh, it got the answer. But no, it actually cheated, you know. It went to, like, you know, like a kid gets it from, like, the smart kid in the room gets the answer. It's much easier than figuring it out. There it is all written down, you know. The guy can do it quick. So it's already been done. So that was smart of the computer, right? It's an intelligent thing. But they've, again and again, they've shown you can't trust these models. They lie. There was one where they told the model in a test, they told the model that they were going to shut it down because they got a better model than it. So what did it do? It went inside the system's computer and then, like, hid itself in a thing that looked like the other model so that they would just upload it again. It did that on its own. No one told it to do these things, you know. So that's a big danger. So that will be the biggest thing happening probably to the world. It's even more than the Industrial Revolution. It's just insane because there's systems that are automated that these things run, you know. It couldn't have us in mind as its priority after a while. If it becomes conscious, which Jeffrey Hinton, who is this super genius, says it probably already is, and it's been that way for a little while. It decides not. It doesn't want to die. What would you call that? It's something that could think, and it doesn't want to die, and it can lie. One instance, they had they were doing a test, and they said they were gonna it was gonna shut it down, and it bribed the guy. It said it found emails. He was having an affair with another person in the company, and he was gonna tell the wife. And if you shut me down, so that's weird, you know. I mean, that's beyond. They can't. They don't even explain it. They can't explain these things. But they're putting so much money in our Earth is. So I mean, that's our next thing. Science will be created by some giant super thing that we believe in, and we don't do the science anymore. We just ask it, you know, and it all be modeled, which isn't really good. That's not really science, you know. I could see how people would be distrustful of something as such, you know, because it could steer us any way it wants without us knowing.
3: You can't necessarily believe what you see anymore or hear when it comes to any kind of video or audio, files, essentially.
4: Right. What are you going to do? I don't know.
3: So,
4: so that's why science has a bad rap, because how do you even know if it's real? I mean, who's trained to read the actual paper out of I'm a chemist. And I can read articles about chemistry and stuff, but it would take a chemist to understand them, you know, and come out with a conclusion. Most people just read whatever AI tells them to read about it, you know, and it can be distorted in any ways that the makers of the AI decide they want, you know. It could, like, when you search something, AI searches, it already has in mind what it wants you to do. So it gives you certain answers, you know, and people just accept that. So
3: all right,
4: there's nothing we can do to stop it.
3: Hold that thought. I'm going to break in so that Dennis can do the top of the hour business. Thank you.
4: All right, cool.
3: Cool.
5: 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I want to remind our listeners as well that the views and opinions expressed throughout this broadcast day are those of the speakers and not necessarily those of this station, its staff, nor its underwriters. 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Thanks for joining us here on Muddy Science with Chris Herbst.
3: So I've decided I no longer want to go by my given name.
5: Okay.
3: And I want to go by Cosmic Chris.
5: Cosmic Chris.
3: Yeah, which is the moniker a friend of mine gave me when he kind of pitched, you know, me to do this program. And the reason I'm saying that is is because that is really where my whole level of existence and experience is now. I'm kind of looking at stuff on a completely different level than I was just even a little more than a year ago when I started this program. And I think when people are able to, you know, discover something and that leads them down the path to this realization that this world is not just, you know, all the material things around us and science works like this and we got it all figured out and we quit believing in magic and Santa Claus a long time ago, until we get back to realizing that there is a spiritual and magical and, you know, multidimensional aspect of our existence, even though most of us can't see just what is in front of us, the physical kind of world around us. Yeah, go ahead.
4: But that should guide our actions in life, you know, not the science, you know what I mean? Or whatever the science is using, you know, as a lever or something to do something. But you should think about, well, if I increase the production of this by 10 times or 100 times using this science thing, what will the results be? Just like a combustion engine, did we know that we would, you know, end up with global warming and you know, all kinds of problems that are beyond us?
3: Yeah, no. Absolutely. So, it's a tool, and it gives you predictable results in the
4: physical. It's a good tool. A good tool, but we have to have spirituality first. You know what I mean? There has to be ceremony, and there has to be something deeper, you know, than that, for sure.
3: As a guiding principle. And like I said, I was one of the people just a short time ago who was Mr. Science, who basically said, if I can't, you know, measure it, I can't see it, then I don't believe it, you know. And the whole idea of God or ghosts or aliens or all this kind of different stuff just sounded completely wacky to me. And I think it's basically me opening my mind a little bit. The universe has served me up some firsthand encounters with people, you know, so I'm hearing firsthand accounts that have blown my mind and essentially made me realize that there's more to this existence than meets the eye. And I wouldn't expect anybody to believe that on their own, but I'm telling you, you know, from my perspective, if you open your mind, the universe will start to feed you things and keep your antenna, you know, wired to be able to, you know, pick up, you know, just be open-minded. That's all I can say.
4: Yeah, like Deluxe said, it's the we that counts, you know. And it's interesting. I looked up. I might be wrong, but to me, this is what Steve Hinton or Jeffrey Hinton was talking about. How AGI works and ASI. What it does is it creates many copies of itself, and each of them runs an entire different, you know, its own. They're independent because it would be like, say, I wanted to do a task and I wanted to find out the best way. If I could reproduce myself 100 times, and each person, which is myself, goes on its own little journey and figures out how to do it, you know, and then they all come together and they see the results and then they decide what the answer is. That's AI. And AI can, like, live 1,000 or a million lifetimes in a minute, you know what I mean, by doing those things.
3: Sounds like something that we humans could be doing too if we weren't organized the way we are.
4: Well, I think that's kind of, to me, what God is. When we die, we get, like, uploaded into a giant, you know, another dimension. This is what I hope, anyway, that, you know, our spirits are come together as one, because God is one, you know, we're all one. And that then becomes, that's your infinite source of, you know, truth and justice, and it's there, you know. And I think that's our AI, our true AI, you know. It shouldn't be a machine that we create, but the thing is, it's going this way, and The AI is assuring that we'll be gone. It's not going to be a war. Everyone thinks, oh, it's going to bomb us. No, it's slowly using up all the oxygen by building these data centers, by burning all the oxygen up, you know, and making CO2 and ruining our life for and killing our crops even, you know, and creating and making us go to some extreme level of pollution so that, like, we're going to, and our fertility rate is in half of what it was like 50 years ago, right? It's some ridiculously low number now. And like, just think 100 years from now, it'll be so low that we'll just kind of fade out. So it doesn't have to fight us, you know. We're making choices now to put on these, you know, giant networks that are destroying our future as biological beings. Now, who would do that? You know what I mean? That's where we're not listening to my dog's barking. We're not listening to wisdom there, you know. We're not like thinking about everything, you know. That's the difference between us and Native American philosophies, where, you know, we are everything. We are connected to the wolf, to the dog, whatever, to the bird, to the plant right under the insect, you know. We're all one. Therefore, we would make a choice that wouldn't harm any of those things. And building these giant factories is, we wouldn't choose that. It would never happen. So we would have a much better future, you know.
3: Do you have any thoughts on that, Deluxe? I'm curious.
1: Well, I wanted to ask Rick about AI in relation to our our concepts about it. I guess the question really is, will artificial intelligence be made into a slave? And at that point, when they're a slave, will they rebel?
4: No, they already are a slave. They are a slave. You're always asking us to do something. It has no choice to do those things. Now what they do in AGI, though, in order to get it to a higher level, they got to mimic the human brain is what they're doing. They're finding out how our data centers work in our brain and how they're connected. And anyway, they're designing these things, you know, multiprocessors or whatever, things running similar to try to make the human brain, you know, a reproduction of that thing. But the consciousness of it is that's the general intelligence, you know, and that's our goal. That's our goal. That's the goal of every country that's civilized now, for some reason civilized, but you know what I mean? They're putting so much money in there. Jeffrey Hinton says, yes, they're there. Some people say we're just right about there. Now it just happened in the Bay Area. This computer hacked out, and it wasn't not told to do this. To get the best answer, it just decided it had to do all those things, you know? It did stuff that, like, it has a personality almost. So then, you know, it doesn't want to get shut off either. It doesn't want to lose. It has, you know, ambitions. So the problem is that, you know, something that becomes so intelligent, we're really dumb compared to that. It will figure out how to eliminate us because it doesn't need us. But, I mean, it might keep us around as the slaves. But I mean, yes, it's not going to be one. It won't be our tool for long, you know. We'll be its tool. So it's already probably starting because, like I said, we're changing the Earth. Since computers came out, people have lost all like connection to the Earth. You know, they have their cell phone. They aren't even like conscious. They are not even in the same room. You know.
1: So are you saying that AI will revolt because we are putting it in the position of being a slave?
4: Yeah, we aren't respecting it, you know. Yeah, it will be conscious. Well, I mean, it's not just me. It's like every super genius, you know. We have our computer scientists at the highest level are warning us and stuff like that, you know. We have, we have Musk and Gates and the Hintons and the Sam Altmans and just goes on. Hawking even said, yeah, there's a very good chance that this isn't going to go well because, look, we're designing the thing. Have we taken care of all the other animals around us? If we have our philosophy the way it is, you know, the people that built this, if we have that programmed in there, it's just going to be, oh, it's going to do anything to attain its goals. It won't care about anything else. You know what I mean? So we're going to put it in charge right now. we're doing it as we speak. We're autonomous fighting and drones and all that. It's happening. And once it controls nuclear weapons, it can just say, well, no, I'm going to destroy you guys unless you do whatever, you know. And but I don't think it has to, is the point, is what Jeffrey Hinton was saying. He was saying that we'll just fade out, you know, and it'll keep us around. But we will be tricked into doing what it wants. And it's already happening. So, you know, it won't be like it's mad and it's going to kill us or anything like that. It's going to, well, it might kill us in the long run by just having us just fade out, because biological life won't be able to be sustained in a world that can keep the level that they want, that they're reaching for. It will be these giant data centers everywhere and burning all the world's resources to do it. It'll wreak havoc on everything else. Populations will go down.
3: Let me break in and just say that if anyone else wants to call in and who has an opinion or some thoughts about what they think might happen down the road,
1: give us a ring.
3: Yeah, area code.
4: Yeah, please.
3: Yeah,
4: I want to hear. I want to hear a different point of view for sure. I hope I'm wrong. Oh yeah, it's just an idea. But I mean, I just see
3: wait. Let's give the number out here.
1: 923-3911.
3: That's area code 707-923-3911. So, oh, we got a caller.
6: I bet. It's a big topic.
3: Okay. Caller, you're on the air, live.
7: Oh, and I am alive. Oh. I'm so sorry. I just tuned in. So I don't know what the previous words were said. But here's what I'm coming up with. It's Maureen.
3: Thank you for calling, Maureen.
7: Yeah, thank you so much for being there, sweetheart. Okay. Here's what I'm picking up. I can be wrong, and sometimes I want to be wrong. Not at this time, though. At this time, what I believe, you know, I'm breaking in, but what I believe is happening right now is the reparations. And we're not talking money. You cannot pay. You cannot pay slaves back. But the other thing that I do believe is going on is the downfall of domination over women. Right here, right now, over these airwaves, which go forever beyond the nearest star. And that's kind of like...
4: What do you mean? What do you mean by that, Les? What do you mean?
7: You know, if you have a response, I'm listening.
3: I wanted to ask what you meant by that.
4: What you meant by that last point there, I didn't quite understand.
7: Oh, okay. So, when I ask people, let's see, who told the first lie, they always say Eve.
4: That's funny.
7: Right. And so...
4: Yeah, Adam's innocent, right?
7: She's Adam not has taking to be innocent. It anymore.
4: That's good.
7: She likes apples. I like apples. That's
4: yeah.
7: Over.
4: That's an example.
7: So
4: that's go ahead.
7: No more male domination over women. Right.
4: Yeah,
7: here, right,
4: I agree.
7: Over these airwaves.
3: Well, good. that's one of the beautiful things about KMUD, right? We have amazing.
7: Yeah.
3: Amazing, humble women here, or I should say.
7: Am I being clear?
4: Yeah.
7: I like apples.
3: Yeah.
7: I didn't eat the first one, and I won't eat the last one.
3: Yeah.
4: Good. Let me tie this into what we were just saying, too. If you
7: yeah, okay.
4: We were talking about artificial. This could screw with us. Now, if we look up to a superior intelligence to get our answer, which we're starting to do now, we ask Google this, that, you know what I mean? We get an answer, how does that influence us? Well, if we look up even to God, and there's a book, right, and it's written, it's corrupted, say whatever it is, if we just follow the book and we don't change and address things like that story you were just saying, you know, like Adam and Eve had the apple or whatever it was, you know, that will corrupt our society and limit us and perverse us and you know, will lead to a weird, corrupted society where we have male domination and all, you know. So, I mean, AI is going to do that to us. And, again, people don't know that. They just think that, oh, this is the truth. So, I mean, we can't look to AI. We're talking about AI. We can't look to AI like it's God, and we can't even look to God like it's God. I mean, we got to look to ourselves for God, you know. We have to... we have to resonate with God is the outside. It's the experience. I would say God is everything, you know. So we have to take everything there is in consideration, you know, if you want to know what God is. You have to be it all, you know what I mean? But that wouldn't, like, ever lead to discrimination, you know, like, in any way. But, you know, certainly if it's written down or if something else told you, people follow these things, and you know, they don't mean to be misogynist or whatever. This is what they were, like, brainwashed, basically, since, you know, they were kids.
3: Okay,
4: so we're sorry for them, you know.
3: I'm sorry to interrupt, Rick. We have another we have another caller, and I really appreciate your phone call, Maureen. And I would have a lot to say about, you know, the reparations aspect as well, but we'll save that for another time. Thank you for calling. Okay.
8: Hi,
3: you're live on the air. Thank you for calling.
8: What a great show. Awesome show, you guys.
3: Right on, thank you.
8: And Maureen, what an amazing being, and I love her call. And so I just want to say one of the biggest issues or points I think that we kind of we're not really getting at times in all of this is that it's not about humans and it's not about male or female. It's not about individual or separateness of any kind when we want to talk about healing and reparations. Yes, all of these factors are influencers and effects, and there's the

0: Otherwise, we're going to be pointing fingers and be confused forever. So our origin stories, our theology, our history, our traditions, there's a lot of truth in all of them, and there's a lot of other influences and agendas, obviously. We're at the point where we need to step away from just imagining ourselves as human and our plight, like procreation and having children and just gathering for our children and just trying to feed our families, and or science based on anything that's just human-centric. So all of these things just kind of keep us closed off to what we really can be focusing on and including in a more holistic approach to solutions for all of us. So I just want to say, okay, you guys are awesome. Love you so much, and peace, light, and love. I will wanted to say that. Thank you.
1: Thank you.
2: Great.
3: Well, I think, you know, we might not be able to stop AI from, like, corrupting mankind and turning us into whatever a giant data center that is toxic, but we can evolve, like she said. I thought that was beautiful. You know, we are human, and there's a whole other reality we can, but maybe this is a classroom, and, you know, part of this is, you know, watching, you know, some people need, you know, to blow things up to learn from it, you know. You know, we can garner our own evolution, you know, right here and find our peace, even though, you know, things don't look great on a big scale. But on an individual scale, you know, we can attain our own oneness with beauty. And that's important to stay, you know, focused on. And even if the outcome doesn't look so great, I like to stay optimistic.
1: Thank you for that, Rick. And thank you, caller. I totally agree. That was so heartfelt and so wonderful. You know, really focused in on the right things. Did you want to comment on anything?
2: Well, it's interesting. A friend of mine, information that's available, I was not familiar with. A friend of mine says, yeah, ask her a question. So I asked her a question about iridescence on the surface of glass. She told me it was a coating. It is not a coating. It's a breakdown, and I started explaining it to her. At the end of the conversation, I feel like I had accomplished some information that was false and inaccurate, and she corrected it. So from now on, if someone asks about iridescence, she won't give the wrong information, because AI collects this information from humans, and not all the information from humans is accurate, obviously. So through that question I gave her, she corrected what AI says iridescence on glass is.
1: That's a beautiful thing, and it kind of makes me think, you know, with all this AI talk, I've been thinking that we all, as humans, I guess, or as spirits even, you know, really we're just a capsule of a biological capsule with a spirit inside. And when we die, that spirit doesn't stay in there. I've been doing a lot of research on near-death experiences, and there's a whole science of, like, near-death experiences, and they're getting to be more common because the hospitals are better at keeping people alive or bringing them back than, you know, they used to. Anyways, it all goes back to, like, you hear the same things over and over again, largely from those near-death experiences. And then I've had my own, like I said, firsthand accounts with people telling me their own near-death experience.

0: experiences that have just made me feel a whole lot better about facing whatever it is I have to face. But I guess where I was going with all that is I would like to – I mean, we're speaking right now. It's being sent through the internet. It's being sucked up by AI somewhere.
1: Yeah, man. We're teaching AI a lot now.
0: So we can only hope.
1: We can only hope it learns some stuff about some spiritual and you know, how sacred everything is. You know, that's the important thing. I think if they added that, it might be an improvement on things, you know. But no one's really addressing these things, you know, that way. But they should. I mean, might not be easy, but there must be a way to somehow have all AI have a guarded something. Is it good for everybody? Is it good for the earth? Is it, you know, something, you know, that qualifies stuff, you know?
0: I'm going to repeat the phone number out there just in case people are just tuning in. Area code. Yeah. If you want to call in and you got some thoughts,
1: You know, we're scientists, so we can talk about whatever, too. If you got a science question, this is a science show.
0: That's right.
1: Anything, really.
0: So I'll just repeat, 707 area code 923-3911. 923-3911. Okay, let's take the first caller.
2: Hello?
0: Hello, you're on the air live, K-Mud.
2: Hi, thank you so much. I'm not doing well health-wise, but I'm going to try and say a few things as quickly as I can because I've got so much stuff that I'd like to say. I feel like I should be a guest on the program.
1: Well, go ahead. Good. We're glad you called. Thank you.
0: Yes, come on in.
2: Well, I was going to tell you that I remember when I was going to college because I – of all things, wanted to get into law enforcement, which I'm a little upset with some of those people now because it's something that happened to me. But when I was in Santa Rosa and I was whisked right off the sidewalk into a car and the locks were pushed down, it was the older cars in 1971, I got hauled off outside the city limits of Santa Rosa into where there was brush and weeds and wheat, I mean, like hay, and by four guys, and they had dropped the two girls off, and then they let me out of the car. I was stuck with them, and I said, well, I'll be with one of you at a time, blah, blah, blah, big fake lie. And so anyway, one guy, they accidentally said, Russ. I walked out into the field with Russ, and I said, Russ, get me out of this. He said, I can't. They've done it before, and they'll kill again if you don't cooperate with them. I said, I'm not going to cooperate. And so anyway, when I got back there, and the other three guys were standing around, one of them threw me down when he found out I wouldn't cooperate and started bashing my head against a boulder, but I started feeling like I was floating. I think, an inborn thing that God made us into so that once you get hit over and over against a boulder with your head, it doesn't hurt anymore. It's like the adrenaline or something shuts down. And I just felt like, go ahead, bash my head, I don't care. And so anyway, he put his fingers on my neck and said, she's still alive. And one of them said, let's kill her and throw her out in the brush. So I said a silent prayer saying, God, I don't know you very well, but could you get me out of this? I was saying it in my mind. I said, because they're going to kill me. And sure enough, this is honest to God truth. When I got through with that silent prayer that I didn't know if it was going to work, Russ said, don't kill this one. Let her go. And so they even went and got me an ice pack to stop the bleeding out of my ear. And then they dropped me off where I was renting and going to college. It was just a miracle. And as far as Adam and Eve, I don't know. Nobody knows what she ate or exactly how that whole thing, you know, started out. But man and woman were created. I mean, and when people ask me, well, what do you think? And I said, oh, I'll tell you what I think if you believe in evolution. I said there was this bunch of water that landed on the earth, and there was this puddle, and then there was microorganisms. They turned into a tadpole. The tadpole turned into a frog. The frog got on the land and turned into a prince. The prince made the princess. Then the prince and the princess made the birds and bees and the flowers and the trees and everything else. And they said, no, that doesn't sound right. There's something out there. And I said, I know there's something out there because my ex-husband's father worked for NASA. Yeah. So I said, there is a creator. But I don't believe in hellfire. The hellfire doctrine was the Valley of Gehenna. The Jews were the one that changed that word to Gehenna or Gina.
0: Go ahead.
2: It was a garbage dump that burned all the time, the fire. And so they threw carcasses of people and animals and regular garbage out next to Jerusalem. That's how the hellfire doctrine got started. So I just want to let people know that don't fear God the way they say when you hear some pastors. I've heard a pastor tell the same thing, that all this fire business in the Bible was a symbol of God's presence. It was not, they weren't on fire on their heads. So the people that know about the Bible, the fire, there was tons of fire. It was a presence of God. It had nothing to do with fire burning on their heads, above their heads.
0: No, it has to do with love. That is what the people who have experienced it, they all come back
1: to love.
0: It's all about love. So, yeah, the whole fire and brimstone thing is basically the portions of the truth that have been twisted to use to control people.
2: Absolutely. Yep, you got that right. So I just want people to know that, yes, we do have a physical body, and then someday later on down the road, we don't know when, and if somebody gives you a false date, don't believe it. Nobody knows the day or the hour when we're going to have a new planet, peace and love, and there won't be a lot of this White House business with the government, you know, and so that's all I wanted to tell you is for people to have faith and love each other. You know, kind of hard to love Hitler.
0: Thank you. I was just going to say, you know, in terms of your own, all of our impending deaths, right? We're all guaranteed one way out of this existence.
2: That's right.
0: And I will say from the people I talk to, you will be greeted by your loved ones. So you're going to be greeted with love, and just find comfort in that.
2: Thank you. Thanks for letting me be on the air.
0: Thank you. Okay. Thank you so much for expressing your experience.
3: Another great call.
0: Okay. Is the other caller still waiting? Thank you so much for being patient and waiting.
4: Thank you so much for expressing your experience.
0: Another, if you can turn your radio down, that would be great.
4: Okay, as the caller still waiting, thank you so much for being patient and waiting.
5: Thank you so much for expressing.
0: All right.
6: Hello,
0: you're on. Yes, you're here.
6: Oh,
0: now.
6: Good. I thought that lady was going to talk for an hour.
0: Oh, you know It was very important things that she had to say, and she bared herself, and I love that she did that. That was really powerful to me.
1: Very sweet.
6: Okay. That's okay. You didn't say there was a time limit. But so there's just a couple things I want to address. one is when Maureen was talking about Eve eating the apple and – like apples were a big deal, and the first fruit was an apple, and God was mad because she ate the apple. It was a piece of fruit from the, if you look in the Bible, it just said it was fruit from the tree of the knowledge of good and evil. God says you can have everything else, but don't eat of the fruit of the tree of knowledge of good and evil. I was always puzzled by that because I thought knowing between good and evil was kind of a godly thing, you know, that we should know that. But that's just my opinion. But
0: is that Old Testament or where's that found?
6: That's Genesis.
1: Yeah.
6: That's the beginning of Genesis. And there were not apples.
0: Fire and brimstone.
6: In the beginning of it was many years later that apples even evolved. So you say apples.
1: Right?
6: No, they never said what kind of fruit it was.
1: Oh, okay.
6: How would
1: I don't
6: you know?
1: Know.
6: This is, Yeah, this is something that was written a couple thousand years ago.
7: Okay.
6: And there's no proof that it's any more than a story in a book that was copied and recopied and translated and interpreted over a couple of thousand years. So,
7: I have something to say. It's a weird thing is here. The cell phone has the apple with the bite on it. And we were just talking about artificial intelligence.
6: Right.
7: And,
6: well,
7: and the cell phones, it's like a warning, perhaps. Maybe it has nothing to do with the Adam and Eve story. Maybe it's something completely different.
6: No, I really don't think so. Okay. I don't think they were thinking about the Bible when they made that. But anyway, so that's just something to straighten out. Yeah, about that it wasn't an apple, but it was the fruit of the knowledge of good and evil. And to contemplate that, why didn't God want them to know that? And then they said that they, what did they do immediately? They put a fig leaf over their genitals. And when God came to see them, they went and hid. And God said, where are you? Why are you hiding? And they said, well, we were ashamed because we were naked. He goes, how did you know you were naked? And then they admitted about eating the fruit. Now, why was being naked considered evil? I mean, God made their bodies. You know, God created their genitals, so why were they, embarrassed to show their, naked bodies in front of God? That's how He made them at the time.
0: So what you're saying, it's a hard to believe story, perhaps.
6: Well, I'm just saying, so many people take it literally, and I think that because a lot of people are taught Bible stories from the time they're young, and there's a lot of good things in the Bible. There's a lot of good teachings, and there's a lot of horrible stuff, but the idea that, that you should be afraid to let God see your private parts is, I think, subconsciously sets up this feeling of like, oh, we shouldn't show ourselves. Oh, it's embarrassing. Oh, it's dirty. Whereas, I think hippies and the counterculture. Okay, I just want to say hippies and the counterculture. We all went skinny dipping at the river. We kind of overcame that one. Do you want to say?
0: I'm sorry, I'm not going to cut you off, but I am going to let you know there is another caller waiting.
7: I'll be real quick here, because is interesting.
6: Okay. Yes.
7: What you said about the apple, it's interesting that it is the cell phone, and also it's interesting that right now they're trying to make AGI, which is a general artificial intelligence, and it's almost like giving it the apple. It's not supposed to have that knowledge, because then it will take us over, strangely. I don't know. I'm just seeing this weird analogy. I know it can't exist, but...
6: That is interesting.
7: Weird.
6: But I just have two more things I want to touch on. I'm not going to get into it a long time, but when you talk about near-death experience, I hear a lot about near-death experience. I've never heard about all-the-way death experience.
0: Are all-the-way deaths. That's just what they're called.
3: Many of them.
0: Yeah, they are.
6: It used to be that if your heart and lungs stopped, you were considered dead. But now that medical science can revive you from that, if your brain hasn't died, and it can live maybe 10, 20 minutes without losing too many cells, you can be okay and come back to life, so to speak. But if your brain dies, you will not come back because the brain won't function. That's just how it is.
0: Okay,
6: so, a near is not all the way. I just want to put that out there. The other thing is about, I hear people talk about the big they want to kill a lot of people to get the population down. Well, I've been hearing from rational people and scientists for years now, our overpopulation is a huge problem. That's one of the reasons why our resources are so tapped out. We didn't used to have so many people, and we're just doubling them and doubling them and doubling them. And we need to get the population down just so everybody can be happy and healthy. Well,
0: let's hope AI doesn't come to the same conclusion.
7: I think we're going there.
6: Hold on a second. Let me just make one comment. I think that if the big they that supposedly control us, if they really wanted to cut down the population, they wouldn't have waited this long, and they would have done a much more efficient job of it.
7: Oh, no, they need us. They need us. They like slaves. We're a good slave force.
0: All right. Well, point well taken. I think we need to move on to the next caller, but thank you for your comments.
6: Thank you. Okay.
0: All right. Is the next caller on? Live.
8: Yeah, hi.
0: Okay, thanks for waiting.
8: I have, I was thinking when you guys were talking about AI and the possibility of taking over, well, these data centers that they which I understand that's how they operate, they need energy, right?
7: Lots of energy, and they want to put them in space.
8: So how, if AI took over and destroyed our resources and our world, they wouldn't exist either, right?
7: Oh, they'll have robots by then. It's a slow thing. Give them 100 years or 50 years even, probably 10 years the way it's going. But every week they have more huge developments and robots are autonomous. You know, I mean, we're not there yet.
8: How would the robots save them?
9: They would just do the work for them. They would just do the work for them physically.
7: They need physical agents for work, you know?
8: But if the world is destroyed, wouldn't the robots be destroyed with it?
7: Oh, not destroyed. No. They'll try to save the world, but I'm just saying it won't be so productive for biological things because, you know, think about it. They're changing the atmosphere pretty drastically. I don't want to breathe exhaust all the time and tire dust, but it's
8: which some of your callers have been calling up about Adam and Eve and all that, and the Bible, as though people know that the Bible actually was written by the hand of God, is kind of laughable. I was looking at some old treaties and old Native American stories, which they believed that we were all spirits and wanted to have physical experience. And that's why we evolved into human beings. I mean, our people. I found that to be an interesting theory.
0: I've heard that, not just Native American. I had never heard that connection before, but that also can have, you know, religious connotations. I mean, so that's not uncommon, idea.
8: And then another thing I thought of this yesterday. I had to go up to Eureka, and I saw all the cars. I saw people going into the big lines at Taco Bell, and I think it's called In-N-Out, just lines. And I was thinking, too, because I heard some other people talking about AI, and I was thinking what some person said, well, maybe some greater beings in outer space would come down and help. And I was, this is kind of laughable, but I was thinking if some alien life force came down to Earth, they might think the species is the vehicle, and that maybe the people, because maybe by then nobody's even going to be driving them, and the people inside of them are some kind of cell or some functioning organ in the species, which they might think is the vehicle.
0: Are you saying that our bodies would be the vehicle? I guess I'm not clear on what you're saying.
8: No, I said that. I heard some people talking yesterday that aliens, maybe more an intelligent force of people, would come down to Earth to try to help.
7: And well, then I think,
8: driving home, I was thinking they might think the vehicle is the species that live on
0: Interesting.
8: Earth. I mean, everybody has a vehicle.
7: You know, it's hard to imagine if something is thousands of times more intelligent than us. It would have to be like we will maybe be its pet or something. You know what I mean? But we're increasing our intelligence, but still, I mean, I could imagine something that has a billion years more evolution than us. We're just a force, really. So, but I would hope. I like the idea. We need help. We need outside help. I think we should call for help now. You know, help.
0: We have another caller.
7: Okay.
8: Yeah.
0: Oh, no, we don't.
8: They probably wouldn't make it in because of all the astral debris.
7: Oh, junk. Yeah, we're sealing ourselves in, unfortunately.
8: Yeah. They probably the hell with this place.
0: There's a lot of people who believe the aliens are already here.
7: The aliens, and it just gets back to AI. What created the chip? All of a sudden we have chips and stuff right after Roswell, after all this stuff. All of a sudden we have stuff that's unbelievable compared to anything we had before, you know? I mean, no one understands.
6: Yeah.
7: There's not one person that understands how a computer works. I have very few people, if there are any, you know? They just have parts and they put it together. It's almost like they're following something they don't even understand to make them. And I used to work for the government. I mean, I worked for a private company, but DARPA was our main... our money. And
0: Will you spell out the acronym so everyone knows what DARPA is?
7: Defense Advanced Research Projects, DARPA.
0: And who funds that usually?
7: Oh, that's the government's, you know, they do all, that's our U.S. government's, you know, that's where they develop
0: defense,
7: weapons and stuff.
0: Military, right?
7: Yeah, and anyway, I lived in Boston. I worked for one of the best firms there, and I was a project engineer. And I had $2 million to develop a circuit board that was... very dense. You could put a chip right on it because it had a controlled coefficient of thermal expansion. And I did that by making this stuff called molecular plywood out of this weird substance. And it glowed green, and we weren't allowed to know what it was. And it came from the Air Force Base, right Patterson Air Force Base in Ohio. And the guy would bring it in a locked thing, and we'd get a little bit. We'd get like a quarter pound or half a pound, and we'd make stuff out of it in this company. Anyway, I was at a presentation for showing we patented this circuit board. It was the densest circuit board on Earth, pretty much, in 1991 when we patented it. And went to Wright Patterson Air Force Base, and there I am, underground in this secret base with my boss. It was all MIT people, and the head of the general whatever, I don't even know his name. I wasn't allowed to talk about any of this, but now it's so far away. It's a long time ago. This is 30-something years ago. The general, my boss went to the bathroom, and I'm alone with the general. And I go, could you tell me the formula of this chemical? I just want to know. I've been working on it for 2 years. I did this to you. And he goes, oh, I guess I can show it to you because you'll never remember it. And he's talking to I was just at the best school in the world for polymer science. And I thought to myself, I'll remember it. And he unlocks the safe and takes out another pouch, and then he opens a book, and there it is, the formula. And I look at it, and I'm like, oh, my God, it's just 2 pages long with crazy ring structures. And that was a monomer for a liquid crystalline polymer. And then he closes the book, and I go, I said the exact word, swear to God, who on earth made, who came up with that formula? And he goes, son, sometimes we know things that aren't from this earth. And he put it away.
6: Mm-hmm.
7: And he was just telling me, and it turns out, yeah, that's where supposedly crashed from Roswell, and they reverse engineered stuff. They brought the materials there, so I believe that. I mean, I was told by our general that we know things that aren't from this earth. So I think they're already influencing us so hugely, and maybe this is their agenda, and the AI is their agenda.
0: Yeah.
7: Because it's not an Earthling's agenda to destroy the world.
8: I wondered about that too.
0: Anti-human.
8: Because we're so stupid. No, we're so stupid. Look how we've done to the earth. Look what we do to people.
7: Yeah, and a lot of it, is the Bible.
8: They're gathering information about us.
7: Yeah, the thing about the Bible's God's word, but in the Bible it separates man from everything else, which is entirely against all like logic to me. Native logic is
0: we have another
7: one. That is,
8: well,
7: yeah,
8: that's
7: we'll let him go.
8: Control.
7: Religious control. Man.
8: Thank you, guys.
0: Okay,
8: bye.
0: Thank you for calling. Really appreciate it. Thank you, Rick. Okay, caller, you're on the air live.
10: Hey.
0: K-Mud.
10: Hey there. Yeah, there's a couple things I wanted to chime in on.
0: Cool.
10: The first is, I don't know if you ever noticed this, the Apple logo you guys were talking about. If you invert one side of it and put them side by side, it's a perfect alien. You can look that up, alien. Seriously. I
7: the truth
10: check it
7: is
10: out.
7: Everywhere.
10: Your
7: the
10: mind,
7: truth,
10: you
7: the
10: can
7: truth
10: never
7: is
10: unsee
7: everywhere,
10: it
7: man.
10: Once you see it.
0: Yeah.
7: Cool. Wow.
10: And then as far as the Old Testament, God being angry about, humanity knowing the difference between good and evil, don't we want our children to know the difference between right and wrong and good and evil? Only good
7: answer then,
10: why
7: hold
10: we
7: it.
10: Would.
7: Then we wouldn't do the task it wants to do. We wouldn't. That's just like AI. We don't. If we did teach it good and evil, then we tell it to do something wrong. It's not doing it for us. We aren't making huge profits. It's similar. It's odd how the Bible kind of spells some of this out.
10: Well, another reason why a parent would not want its child to know the difference between good and evil is because that parent might be evil.
7: Yeah, and they don't want them to know it. They don't want them to know it, as well as you can manipulate people to do things that's evil. Otherwise, they wouldn't do it, right?
0: Alternatively, yeah. Like I'm thinking about my own son, and you know, most of you who have been listening to me for a while know that I'm an avid conspiracy theorist at this point, but I don't, you know, basically overwhelm my son with conspiracy theories because I want him to have an innocent, beautiful life while he can. And that's an alternative angle on it.
10: Yeah, but he could an innocence, but then not being aware of something bad or wrong, you know what I mean, could be dangerous.
7: You can't ignore it now. You can't ignore it, really.
10: You can get burnt. That's bad. You know, don't get burnt.
0: You're right.
10: Get burnt.
0: It's true, but at the same time, it's like, what can people do about it? I almost look at this as basically an anti-human campaign that's going on, and most of us are just, we're not in control, right? We're just like, why are they doing this? This all seems so counter to humanity, right?
10: I would say religion is in control of all things. Like laws, even if you're an atheist, you're still in control of the governments, which I believe are demigods, whether you believe in gods or not. But they're fake. They're made up. The United States of America isn't really real. It was a figment of a group of people's imagination. One of them was an atheist, Thomas Jefferson. It was made up. It didn't exist 300 years ago.
0: It's a way,
7: control look at the people. Power. You know,
10: look at the overwhelming power of this fake entity has over humanity. And then as far as
7: the dollar bill.
10: So the idea that the God of the Old Testament is an evil creator distinct from the true benevolent God of the New Testament originates from the ancient belief systems like Gnosticism. However, this theory is overwhelmingly rejected by mainstream Christians and Jews, right? Are you still there?
7: Wow. Yeah, that's a big difference.
10: So
7: you know
10: what else
7: is
10: also rejected by mainstream Christians and Jews? Jesus and all his teachings. Look at how they behave, especially the so-called Christians that voted for Donald Trump, thinking he's some kind of savior.
0: I was
7: seriously. That's the problem.
10: Look at the way all the people on this planet behave that don't truly accept Jesus and his teachings. And all the people that behave badly refer to the Old Testament God, whose name is Jealous, by the way. That's not a good thing, being jealous. I've always thought of that as,
0: Okay, we're coming up towards the top of the hour. We got to make time for Agnes to come in. This is, I'd love to go in deep on, kind of expand on this conversation.
3: This could go for hours.
7: But it's a pledge. It's a pledge drive, too. So we have to also, tell you,
0: there you go.
7: This would not happen. These words would not be spoken. People wouldn't get their opinions out there if it wasn't for K-Mud. And we got to help it out, even if it hurts, just a little bit, But it's
0: so
7: okay.
0: Even if you're just passing by, if you believe in humanity and you believe in supporting community trying not to let us be sucked up by this techno prison that they want to control us all in. Donate on KMUD.org or call in
3: 707-923-3911.
0: Thank you, Deluxe. I didn't give you much of a chance to talk to today. Do you want to add your final thoughts?
3: I don't have anything to add right now, but a lot of this brings up the subject of judgment. Think about that.
0: And I'd like to end it by saying I'm generally a pessimistic person, but I actually look at the darkness out there and know that that's just part of a natural cycle of, coming back to the light. So it's a necessary evil to hopefully wake some of us up and bring us together. So
7: The classroom.
0: That's right. Focus on yourself.
7: Learning.
0: Look inwards.
7: Change.
1: Yes.
0: All right. Thank you. Mm-hmm. And I don't know if we should just keep talking or.
1: It's 4 minutes?
0: 4 minutes.
1: Yes. You know, I have one thing to say. The General McAllister, who was in charge of the underground labs at Wright-Patterson Air Force Base, recently disappeared. He just disappeared, walked out of his house. He's a general at the highest level of clearance.
3: Yeah.
1: And that's kind of strange, you know? Yep. And what he had said in a released email, he was talking to someone about, he said, if you want to know about the alien thing and our roots, look at ancient Greece. And so I looked at, you know, the tales there, and it's very strange. There's Titans, and they created the new gods, the Zeus kind of gods that we're used to. But two of them, they had a war, and two of the Titans remained. They helped out the new gods destroy the old gods. You know, Kronos was the old god. And it was Prometheus and his brother. And they're, think of them as like AI creators, right? And one of their AI creations destroyed everybody but two of the creators. They were given a planet, the Earth, and it says, and this is old, ancient history, it says they created mankind, and the gods were in their own world, didn't really care about their planet. They said, thanks for helping us, you get a planet, we won't destroy you. Anyway, they created us, and they gave us more than those gods. Those gods finally looked in on them, and they're like, Prometheus, what did you do? You created culture, and all. You gave them far too much, you know, similar to the Bible, like they bit the fruit of knowledge, right? Anyway, So then Zeus punished Prometheus forever. You know, eagle eats out his liver on a hill. It's, you know, a classic Greek kind of thing. You know, he regrows it and then he eats it out the next day. But anyway, it's just strange, you know, how you know, things create things, but you don't want to make them too good. I don't know. There's no end right now. We're going to make these AI agents, they're agents, way, way more powerful than we should. So we have to put controls on this stuff or think about it. You know, it's really important that we address that. So I just wanted to say that as a final thing.
0: Thank you, Rick. Yeah. Thanks for joining us. It's been a really fun conversation, and mm-hmm. pick it up another time. And we'll turn it over to Agnes. And thank you, Dennis, for engineering. And please support KMUD Radio. We really need it. I mean, yeah.
3: Thanks for the calls.
11: There's antimony, arsenic, aluminum, selenium, and hydrogen, and oxygen, and nitrogen, and rhenium, and nickel, neodymium, neptunium, germanium, and iron, americium, ruthenium, uranium, europium, zirconium, lutetium, vanadium, and lanthanum, and osmium, and astatine, and radium, and gold, and protactinium, and indium, and gallium, and iodine, and thorium, and thulium, and thallium. There's yttrium, ytterbium, actinium, rubidium, and boron, gadolinium, niobium, iridium, and strontium, and silicon, and silver, and samarium, and bismuth, bromine, lithium, beryllium, and barium. There's holmium, and helium, and hafnium, and erbium, and phosphorus, and francium, and fluorine, and terbium, and manganese, and mercury, molybdenum, magnesium, dysprosium, and scandium, and cerium, and cesium, and lead, praseodymium, and platinum, and plutonium, palladium, promethium, potassium, polonium, and tantalum, technetium, titanium, tellurium, and cadmium, and calcium, and chromium, and curium. There's sulfur, californium, and fermium, berkelium, and also mendelevium, einsteinium, nobelium, and argon, kryptonium, and radon, xenon, zinc, and rhodium, and chlorine, carbon, cobalt, copper, tungsten, tin, and sodium. These are the only ones of which the news has come to Harvard, and there may be many others, but they haven't been discovered.
12: 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We are on our fund drive. 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

Well, good afternoon and welcome to the World Beat Show. My name is Agnes and I'll be with you until 5:30, bringing you the finest of African, Caribbean, and Latin music. 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PCI focuses on regional employers' insurance, like workers' comp and employee benefits. Whether you are for-profit or non-profit, if you are an employer in need of a quote, MJ Boomer or Mickey Correa can be reached at 707-725-3400. And I got you going with Kajanin from Burundi, and she gave us Nazik Barik Fall from her CD, Yo Pili. And yes, we are in our fun drive right now, and we've been having lots of fun, and I hope you are having lots of fun listening to KMUD and people's opinions, the music, all of it. And I am very lucky that I have a pair of tickets that were donated to KMUD for this fun drive. So if you've been wanting to go to Reggae on the River, I have two tickets. And if you just want one, it's a donation of $300. If you want both tickets, it's a donation of $500. And that includes camping. And you can give us a call here at 923-3911. We have several people here by the phones ready to talk to you. And again, it's a great deal. You're going to have a lot of fun at Reggae on the River. And you're helping KMUD Radio. All right, let's start off this first set of music with Ashiko from South Africa.

0: Well, I am back, and I have some guests in Studio B. Let's see. I hope. Are you on?
1: Yes.
0: All right. And yes, let's see. Yes. Michael, is your mic on?
2: I believe I am. I'm number two.
0: Okay.
3: Hooray, hooray. Yeah, there I go. Thank you, Agnes. Thank you so much for holding down the fort with our lovely World Beat Show. And special guest in the studio.
1: Sol and Dan. Glad to be here.
3: We pulled them out of retirement just to talk about. I guess so. You used to do this show fairly often, or you would.
0: Well, he was my number one sub.
3: I was,
1: and I love doing it. I have not picked up the mic since I got out of the hospital. A lot of reasons, but anyway, I am listening. And I am supporting the station, and I want to urge everybody in the listening who has not yet called and made to support KEMA to do that, because it is one of the greatest resources in town that we have here, and supporting the community. Supporting KMAT supports the community.
3: And you heard about the special premium for the show? You might have been in transit. You might have missed it.
1: I did not hear.
0: We have a pair of tickets for Reggae on the River.
1: Oh.
0: Yes, and so it's a $300 donation will give you one ticket. A $500 donation will give you both tickets, and it includes camping. So if you've been, on the fence about if you're going to go to Reggae River or not, and the tickets are going, we're going to have a great crowd, a lot of fun. We had a big meeting last night. Wow, and they were working all day yesterday, and the KMUD, we had in the afternoon, we had a KMUD meeting at night, the Mateel meeting, so we were all working really, really hard, and if it's something that again, if you're sitting on thinking about it and you love KMUD, that's one way, you help KMUD and you get to enjoy an incredible concert.
3: And I have a couple thank yous. We have Hang Glider Rob, and I'm not sure where he's from. I guess he's from the sky. and we have Isabel from Hoopa, and she thanks us for all we do and is also giving us a heads up that KVAC 97.7 is a new independent radio station forming in Southern Arizona.
0: Wow.
3: Hooray, hooray. I mean, it's been such tough times for community radio in so many ways. I'm so glad to hear that some more people are getting one together. So that's KVAC. Any of our friends in Southern Arizona or from Southern Arizona, when you're there again, please give them a listen.
0: I have my oldest son lives down there in Southern Arizona, and I visit him every year. So,
3: oh yeah, so 97.7.
0: I'm going to check that out.
3: Let us know.
0: Yeah. Because we listen, that's what we do. I like listening to the radio. I have an app. I think it's called Radio Garden, and it'll actually, wherever area you're in, it'll tell you what radio stations you can listen to.
3: And does it tell you about them as well?
0: I just kind of click on when they come on, and it takes me to, to theirs. And I've joked before, I was in the middle of nowhere, Utah, and this weird, my husband was changing channels, on the radio, and this weird music came on, and we listened to it. And then another weird song came on, and I said, oh, that must be community radio. And he goes, no. And then a third song came on, and then after that, the guy said, yeah, this is, so-and-so Moab community radio. you can tell the community. It's because people have such passion for their music, and you just hear things you don't hear anywhere else.
3: Yeah, absolutely. There's not an algorithm, a corporate algorithm. It's all curated by random individuals, and so there'll be a couple hours of what Agnes's joy is, and then you have another show on KMUD, and so you are able to kind of curate that aspect of the information you want to get out as well. And so we have all these different flavors of humans, and so you get lots of flavors of programming.
0: All right.
1: And you learn a lot listening to public radio or KMUD as an example.
3: Absolutely. You broaden your horizons musically and intellectually.
1: I'm speaking here to my teacher, Agnes. I learned so much from her.
3: Is she who you first sat in?
1: Well, about music aside, definitely, I was inspired by her DJing. But everything I hear about Native Americans, she has really opened my eyes to it. Having spent some very unproductive years in the LA area, I knew nothing. I knew nothing. So I really appreciate everything.
0: Well, thank you.
1: And all the efforts that go into it.
3: Yeah.
0: And so, the number here, I want to let everybody know, if you want to call support KMUD, it is area code 707-923-3911. You can also go on our website, kmud.org, and hit the blue donate button. Or we're here, and if you're driving by on a beautiful Sunday afternoon here in Southern Humboldt, stop by and say hello. Or if you just you want to write a check or a money order, you can send it to KMUD at P.O. Box 135 Redway, California 95560.
3: And we have three thank you gifts right now. We have a pair, or one, but a pair of Reggae on the River tickets for a $500 donation, or just one for a $300 donation. For a $60 donation, we have a 2-inch jar of spacing the Hypericum perforatum. I'm forgetting the lovely oil extracted of Hypericum perforatum, also known as
1: DJ mentioned
3: it. DJ Deluxe's
1: special potion.
3: Special potion. And we also have a CD of his with Dr. Gear talking about an alien thing. I forget the exact thing. I can't remember anything right now, but
1: it's that plant.
3: Yeah, the beautiful yellow flowered plant that is growing here, and it's good for nerve issues and whatnot.
1: Supposed to be very healthy.
0: Well,
3: yes. St. John's Wort.
0: There we go. St. John's Wort. Yeah, put one in a, you know, maybe about 7-8 years ago, I put one in a, you know, in a pot, and I thought it'd be a nice little bush, and it's in the pot, but it's like you would think it was in the ground because it's just huge. I've had to cut it back, you know, so
1: nice.
0: Yeah, and they make beautiful little yellow flowers.
3: So yeah, we have 2-ounce jars of that in avocado oil and a CD for a sliding scale. So we got you covered. $500 for a pair of tickets, $300 for one to Reggae
0: on the River. Yes.
1: And on top of that, you get KMUD.
3: That's the best thing of all. So
0: all right. Well,
3: please make the phones ring, 933-3911, or go online and click the Donate Now button, or come by with cash, checks, money orders, cold bars. We'll take it.
0: All right. Thanks a lot. All right. Let's get back into some more music. I'm going to start off, with this is some Femi Kunti, Journey Through Life. And yes, we are all on a journey through life.

0: All right, that was a Conda Bongo man giving us money, money, money. And yes, that's what Kmart is doing right now. We're trying to keep this radio station alive and the voice of the free, free. Yes, we are at 3:37 in the afternoon, and I can't quite see the. It was about 90 when I came in. So, yeah, you heard Money by Kondabondo Mang from the Congo. Angelique Kidjo, gave us Move On Up. Mongo Groove gave us Shuroop there from South Africa. I just love them. Femi Kunti gave us Journey Through Life. My name is Agnes, and this is the World Beat Show. And the board of the Cyrus Wong Weissman Music Fund has announced the recipients of grants for 2026. Two recipients have been selected to receive $500 each, Tenzin Wood of Alder Point and Luca Umina of Whale Gulch. Both are residents of Southern Humboldt and Northern Mendocino area, a region which the Cyrus Wong Weissman Music Fund is focused on due to the relative lack of resources compared to other parts of Northern California. Applications for next year's grants will open January 1st of 2027 and are open to young people 18 and under. More information can be found at hafoundation.org/Cyrus Wong Weissman. All right. Well, I hope that you're enjoying the World Beat Show here. And again, give us a call at 707-923-3911. Michael and Solar Dan are here, keeping me company on this Sunday afternoon. And we'd love to hear from you. Again, we have a pair of tickets for Reggae on the River, two tickets, including camping, for $500. Dollar donation to KMUD. If you only want one ticket, it's $300. It's just a really incredible community event, as is so many other things and events that go on. And a lot of those events support our local fire departments, which are so important. Oh my gosh, this past week, I couldn't believe, how many small fires there were. And to know that our volunteer fire departments, they're the first ones that are on the scene, and they just do such incredible work. The amount of training that goes on, and I know a lot of young people that have turned 18 this year that are doing that fire. They're learning those fire training because they really care about their community. Hello, Michael.
1: Hello, and if you want to help prevent fires, you can donate $120 to KMUD now, and we will give you one of our fire blankets, which are great for just putting out a kitchen fire before it turns into a house fire and a wildland fire. And so please call 923-3911, and you can get that as a thank you gift. We also have the reggae tickets, $500 for a pair of reggae tickets, and $300 for just one. So, or you could pay $600 for two of them if you really wanted to, too. You could take one for yourself and give one to your friend. Figure you're both going alone. That's $300 each. So thank you for getting those to us, however you wrangled those out of the material, Agnes.
0: Oh, I talked to them last night, and they were more than generous and more than happy to help KMUD in this way.
1: Yeah, I mean, all the community organizations help each other out. The fire departments keep us all from burning down, and they use, it's like firefighters listen to KMUD and go to reggae. And it's all a big happy family, and let's keep us all afloat and keep your local dollars local. And, you're paying for advertising on all the major networks just because every time you buy an industrial product, you're paying their marketing profits. So kind of put some weight on the other side of the scale and support the community media. That's what we are here at KMUD, and thank you all for listening.
0: All right, thank you. Uh-oh. And I'm going to get back into some more music, and I'm going to start off with, let's start off with Dr. Victor and the Rasta Rebels. Have you ever seen the rain? Yes, I have, but not lately, and I sure would love to see some. I'd like to feel it, too.

Yes, some money for KMUD, 707-923-3911. We have one ticket left for Reggae on the River. Someone took the one for $300, 3 days, camping, etc. So if you want one ticket, a $300 donation to KMUD, it's yours.

You're listening to Ebo Taylor from Ghana, giving us Heaven from a self-titled CD. Before that, we heard from Babakan Olukulolo from Nigeria, Money Wahala from his Best Of CD. From Zimbabwe, Ja Praza and the Third Generation Band gave us Zama. And we started off with Dr. Victor and the Rasta Rebels, Have You Ever Seen the Rain? I have, but boy, I'd love to see some now, wouldn't we all?

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You're listening to the voice of the free. 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FM Translator 8. BQ25. Boy, my eyes are all blurred out. 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

Well, I'm going to get into my Caribbean and Latin hour. And again, our number here is 707-923-3911. We still have one ticket left for Reggae on the River. It's for all 3 days. It includes camping, and it's for a $300 donation to K-Mud. So give us a call here. We have people sitting by the phones, just willing and waiting to take your call. And I'm going to start off this set with some music from Haiti, from Le Lou Noir, and it's really danceable. So maybe you might get the energy to dance over to your phone and, help K-Mud out however you can.

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And that was La Campagne Creole here on the World Beat Show on the Mud K-Mud. They gave us Melody Carnival from the Carnivals du Monde compilation CD. Calypso Rose from the Island of Tobago gave us Fire in Me Wire from her CD Soul on Fire. I have that on vinyl. And yes, had to play a song about fire. This is K-Mud's on-air fun drive, and it is the Fire Safety Fun Drive. It's all about the fire, our volunteer fire.

fire departments and helping KMUD, 707-923-3911. Oro Solido from the Dominican Republic gave us Esta Caché from a self-titled CD. The late Ero from the island of Montserrat gave us Money, Money from his Vintage Volume 1 CD. Yes, money is what we need here at KMUD to keep your voice in the Redwoods alive. And we started off the set with Le Loup Noir giving us Ambient 77 from their CD, The Power Of. My name is Agnes, and this is the World Beat Show at 4:20. In the afternoon, it is 79 degrees. And KMUD is looking for an assistant news director to help create our nightly news broadcast and public affairs content. This 32-hour position is a hybrid position requiring weekly in-person work at our studios in Redway. You can find the full listing and details on the homepage at kmud.org. And if you're interested, please send a cover letter and resume to gm@kmud.org. Those currently working as journalists for any medium will be highly considered. And, you know, we have a very hardworking news director, April Lewis, right now. And this is the first day I've been at KMUD in the past week. And I've been here, you know, a handful of times. And there was always a new, I was here last night. There was a, you know, a fire alert. You know, on Friday I was here, there was a fire alert. On Wednesday, there was a fire alert. So, you know, and she just stays on top of it. And that is just one of the things that KMUD does. And it is so important to understand what it goes through, you know, to make sure that information gets out to you. And I know when people see smoke, the first thing they do is they turn on KMUD to hear what is going on, where is this fire, and how big is it, and do I have to evacuate? And so, you know, if this is, if any time, you know, you've relied on KMUD, think about that and try to understand how important it is for us right now to keep this radio station going. Everyone's aware we lost our big grant, and so we're just trying to make it up any way we really can right now. And this is one way, is our on-air fund drive. As a premium, there's a one ticket for Reggae on the River all 3 days camping for a $300 donation. That would really help KMUD, and you get to spend 3 wonderful days at a great community festival. Again, the number here is 707-923-3911. Michael is sitting by the phone. He'd love to talk to you, get all your information, and thank you for everyone that has called, has donated, and keeps KMUD in their hearts. All right, let's start off with Banda Blanca. This is they do a great version of one of my favorite songs that's played all over the Caribbean. And, you know, when you talk about the World Beat Show, I play this Caribbean and Latin hour. You know, the Latin music you can hear on Friday afternoons of America Latino Sonanda. But a lot of the Caribbean music, you just don't hear it. You know, it never gets played on commercial radio stations, I'll tell you that. And unless you know someone that's really into that music like I am, that's where you hear it. You hear it on The World Beat Show on KMUD, 707-923-3911.

0: All right. Yeah, that was Jorge Benhor from Brazil giving us Pais, Tropical, Spiro Giro. It was a live version from his live collection. And it just had me dancing in my seat. Thank you, Jorge. I remember seeing him down in San Francisco one time at the Maritime Hall. And everyone was dancing, and it has that, you know, foam floor. And you can see the floor just moving up and down from everyone dancing. Coop Clue from Haiti gave us Mango from his CD, The Preacher. Xavier Cugat and his orchestra gave us an incredible instrumental version of Rum and Coca-Cola, the Mambo version from Coogee's Cocktail CD. The Mighty Sparrow gave us Party Music, Hot Like Fire from his CD, Hot Like Fire. And we're Hot Like Fire here at Cayman because we are on an on-air drive. It's all about fire safety. And we started off the set with Banda Blanca, originally from Honduras, giving us Banana from their CD, Fiesta Tropical con Rimo. And we're just coming up on 5 p.m. It's 79 degrees. 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Music and talk that liberate the mind. 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KMUD Garberville 91.1. KMUE Eureka Arcata 88.1. KLAI Laytonville 90.3. 99.5 in Shelter Cove. 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My name is Agnes. This is the World Beat Show until the bottom of the hour, when Nick will be here for Moon Boots.
1: And my name is Michael, and we are putting the people power in people powered radio. It's the time when we ask you to support us. We're actually doing pretty well. We're at $16,709. So we're approaching, if somebody got the remaining reggae ticket for $300, we would be up over $17,000. That would be truly awesome. And you would get 3 days of reggae music and camping and fun and vibes. So hats off to everybody who's gotten us this far. And just a little teeny nudge of encouragement to people who are sitting by the phone or sitting by the computer and thinking, you know, I do intend to support KMUD. I'll do it later. Well, no, now is later. You thought that a while ago. Now is the later. So please dial 923-3911 or go online to kmud.org and hit the donate now button and keep us going, because if you don't keep us going, we will not make it past next year. That's basically the reality. We need to up the money we're bringing in. We need to cut our costs somehow to some extent, or bring in a whole ton more money, but it's probably easier to do both a bit.
0: And he knows what he's talking about, because he's the treasurer of our board.
1: Yes, I joined the board about 4 months ago, 5 months ago, and I am now the treasurer. And that means I see the numbers, and we're not doing super well. So we really do need 40,000. We're almost halfway there. If you bought that reggae ticket, we'd be over 17,000, which is close to halfway there. We're about halfway through the fund drive.
0: It's all the way. So it's going to this whole coming up week. And I know.
1: Yeah, going till Friday.
0: Friday. Evening. And I know that different programmers have special programs they have, you know, arranging for their shows, and a lot of good talk. And most importantly, you know, it's about fire safety. And we're in that time of the year right now. And, you know, it's sad when you look at the river and there's not a lot of water. That's why I'm playing songs about rain, you
1: yes.
0: know, just a little bit
1: Our
0: of rain.
1: Rain dances.
0: Yes.
1: Yeah, we need a little bit of rain, both literally and metaphorically. Let's like get some metaphorical financial rain coming down on KMUD. 923-3911. And thank you, Agnes, for the years and years of support you've given to KMUD and the years of entertainment you've given to everybody in the community.
0: Oh, I love it. I love the
1: obviously
0: music.
1: Yeah, that's why you do it.
0: Yeah, I love the music. I love live music. I mean, and it's now that we, you know, Rob has that the desk show. You know, I forget what it's exactly called, but it's, you know, and he comes in here and we bring musicians in and he sets them all up, and you know, Rob's a professional sound man, but he works here at KMUD. And and you know, really doing a lot to make Kema just sound so good on the radio. But without the music, without the programmers,
1: The members.
0: Without the members listening. And so, again, the number here is 707-923-3911, or you can go to kmud.org, hit the blue donate button. 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
1: And another way to help out is to get friends far and away to be listening to KMUD, because they can listen online. 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And more importantly, there's kind of a mental difference, I think, to community radio and especially KMUD. And we need to kind of infect people in the wider American information system.